0: for, and I want you to walk with me and fellowship with me. Yes, God could answer your prayer in some miraculous way tonight, and he may do that, but he wants us. He wants our hearts. He wants our heart to draw closer to him. And so prayer extracts results. In the year 2026, like the songwriter said, God still answers prayer. And so as we think about this subject of prayer and the prayer of Paul and Silas, they prayed, they got thrown in jail, they were in jail, they prayed and they sang, the prison bars flew open wide and they walked on. All of that was because of prayer. And so let me ask you tonight as we get ready to close, what is in your life tonight that you just simply need to ask God for? What do you need to rely upon God for? Maybe you're living your life and maybe you have some trouble, you have some heartache that you're going through. Do you take it to God in prayer? Do you make it a matter of prayer? Do you say, Lord, I'm gonna be more earnest about this? What's the Bible say? The effectual, fervent prayer of a righteous man availeth much. Let's have every head bowed and every eye closed. Let's all stand to our feet. The pianist is gonna come and play a song or two of a verse or two of an invitation. If you need to come and pray, maybe there's something in your life the Lord just kind of knocked on your heart about and said, hey, why don't you make this more of a matter of prayer? Why don't you come before me? Why don't you beg me? Prayer evokes resistance, but prayer extracts results. Let's pray. Let's ask God to bless our lives, to bless our homes, to bless our walk with Him. Let's rely upon Him. Many of you raised your hand earlier today and you have something on your heart and mind. Maybe it's weighing you down. Maybe it's causing you to sleep less at night. Make it a matter of prayer. Go before Him. If He's going to feed the sparrow, He's going to take care of us. He knows right where we're at. A prayer of Paul and Silas. When you go to prayer, expect resistance. There's resistance will come. But it expands our reliance. When we go to God in prayer, we're just simply saying, God, I need you in my life. And there will be results. I'm not even going to try to sugarcoat it. Sometimes we don't get the answer we want, but we still get an answer. God hears us.
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1: I take you for a little walk, and I'm a guy that likes to talk. You leave me on the porch, and then I wind up with a torch. For every single time that I'm inclined to tell you what is on my mind, I'm darned if I don't find. 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

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We hope you've enjoyed the soothing sounds of Sundown Serenade here on WPAQ. We now return you to our bluegrass and old-time programming. We thank you so much for listening, and stay tuned. We'll be playing this great bluegrass and old-time music all night long. Let's get started.

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This is Doyle Lawson, and I am speaking to you from the historic Voice of the Blue Ridge, WPAQ in Mount Airy, North Carolina, where they keep it real in the tradition of country, gospel, and bluegrass. 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

My recollections of old Joe Clark go back to the late 20s when I attended molasses makings in Raleigh County. I lived way back in the sticks at that time. And there was a left-handed fiddler at those molasses makings, and he would play old Joe Clark. And I always wanted to learn to play that old Joe Clark like he played it. So here's the way it went.

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1: Well, Fate, how you and your little widow getting along by now?
2: Oh, boy, fine, fine.
1: Yeah, they tell me y'all getting up quite a case down there, is that so?
2: You bet.
1: I just learned a new tune they call A Little Widow. I'm going to play it for you and her.
2: There you go, let's
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1: While you singing, yeah?
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I fumbled in my closet, threw my clothes, found my cleanest dirty shirt.

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1: Thank you so much. Here's a song from the Desert Rose Band. Goes just like this. 1, 2, 3, 4, and...

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1: We have 65 degrees right now out of the starting gate and some warm weather on the way today and some rain possibly on the way in the next 24 hours or so. We'll look at that forecast coming up right after we start off with some AP news.
2: AP News, I'm Marcela Sanchez. President Trump and Iran's president have signed an interim agreement aimed at ending the war. The AP's Jennifer King has more on this development.
3: President Trump says he has signed an agreement on ending the war in Iran.
4: It's signed. Yeah. It's signed. I signed it. It was signed.
3: Video posted by White House Deputy Chief of Staff Dan Scavino shows the president, attended by Secretary of State Marco Rubio, signing the Memorandum of Understanding just before a glitzy dinner at Versailles with French President Emmanuel Macron.
5: Yes. Bravo.
3: U.S. officials briefing reporters said the plan includes toll-free passage through the Strait of Hormuz for 60 days, a new minimum standard for diluting Iran's highly enriched uranium, and provisions to ensure the territorial integrity of Lebanon. In return, the U.S. will move to waive, but not eliminate, some wide-ranging sanctions against Iran once the deal is signed. Asked how the terms of an agreement will be enforced, Trump says he doesn't think Iran will veer from the deal.
6: If they don't honor that, we'll probably go back to bombing them until they honor it.
2: Gilgo Beach, New York, serial killer Rex Huerman has been sentenced to life in prison without parole. Huerman was asked by the judge if he was sorry.
7: I know that you're sorry that you got caught. I assume that you're sorry for what you've done to your wife and children. Are you a little bit sorry for what you did to these poor innocent women? Eight women that you strangled to death, at least eight that we know of? Are you at least a little bit sorry for that? Yes?
8: Yes, I am.
2: Huerman is an architect who admitted in court to killing eight women, many of them sex workers. Most of the women disappeared between 2000 and 2010. A massive warehouse fire near downtown Los Angeles prompted a shelter-in-place order due to hazardous air. The fire was out by yesterday afternoon. This is AP News.
1: And this is WPAQ. Good morning. Again, 65 degrees is our temperature here on this 18th day of June, starting off. And 3 days away from the first of summer, but you could have fooled me. We've been logging in some 90-degree days and maybe one more on the way today before we even get started with the summer solstice. So, of course, Tropical Storm Arthur being downgraded as it moves its way through a tropical depression. We could get a little bit of that, which would help us out. I expect winds to be a little bit gusty today.

0: Winds increasing out of southwest, 8 to 13 miles an hour, 25-mile-an-hour gusts. Going to be breezy today, but partly sunny, a high around 92. Hopefully that little breeze will take the edge off of that. And again, chance of rain developing in the afternoon and evening. 40% chance of rain later on today, 90% chance of rain tonight. And we could get some heavy rainfall tonight. Out of Arthur's Path, overnight low 66, and hate to wait on a tropical storm for us to get rain, but looks like that's what we're counting on right now. And again, that will pass through later on tonight, early tomorrow morning. Showers tomorrow before 11 a.m. basically, and then some lingering showers till about 2 o'clock, and gradually becoming sunny with a high around 86 tomorrow. And those winds becoming northwesterly, about 5 to 10 miles an hour in the morning. That's that wraparound effect from what's left of the tropical storm tomorrow morning. Wind gusts around 20 miles an hour. And again, they'll be coming, circling in from coming out of the northwest. And, of course, things change up a bit. 57, the overnight low Friday night as things clear out. Northwest winds 6 miles an hour. Sunshine Saturday, high around 87. Winds out of the west, 5 to 7 miles an hour. Those winds start to come from every direction here in the next 48-hour period due to that tropical storm effect, or tropical depression effect, rather. Saturday night, partly cloudy, 61 the overnight low, back to around 90 and sunny on Sunday. Overnight low 66 and 86 and cloudy on Monday, with another 70% chance of rain. So hopefully we'll get some more showers out of this one. A little cooler temperatures will prevail the last of the week and the first part of next week for a little while. And not a bad way to start out summertime. Right now again, 65 degrees is our current temperature.
1: Country rocks, but bluegrass rules.

It's Ricky Skaggs' Kentucky Thunder. That's from the old Ancient Tones album from a little more than 20 years ago, actually, with the old Bill Monroe number. Got 18 minutes after 6 o'clock. And, of course, some rain on the way, some warm weather on the way, rain on the way, little tropical depression system. Part of it headed our way. The little upper part of it will cross us, and that's where we'll get our rain coming from tonight and early tomorrow morning. So stay tuned for morning devotions at 10 a.m. over WPAQ today and every day of this week at 10. The speaker will be Rick Jackson, pastor of the Welcome Baptist Church and a member of the Mount Airy Ministerial Association. Again, that is 10 o'clock this morning and every morning this week here over WPAQ. We'll have news coming up at the 7 o'clock hour presented by

by Brannock and Hyatt Furniture. Also, keep a check on their weather forecast. If Tropical Storm Arthur decides to move up a little bit in its progress across the seaboard, we'll get a little more rain out of that situation and a little more wind. Some breezy conditions today. Strange weather setup, actually. Temperatures around the low 90s, but winds could be around 20-mile-an-hour gusts, so that will take the edge off that warm weather if we do get that today. Here's Johnson Mountain, boys.

0: It's Rich and Tradition taking us closer to the 6:30 mark. I'm going to go ahead and look at the weather forecast coming up, which might include some rain and possibly some heavy rain later on this evening in the forecast. We'll look at that, presented by Surrey Communications.
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0: The temperature is around 65 degrees, and well, things are calm right now, and we'll start to see some winds pick up today. It's an interesting situation. We're starting to get, we'll be getting some remnants of Tropical Depression Arthur later on. The top part of it as it moves through the Carolinas later on this evening. But today, partly sunny and hot, 92 the high. The saving grace is we start to get those southwest winds picking up 8 to 13 miles an hour, some 25-mile-an-hour gusts possible. And there is that 40% chance of rain that will show up later on into the day and into the night. Heavy rainfall at night possible with showers and thunder showers in the later part of the evening, early part of tomorrow morning, very early before dawn. 90% chance of rain and maybe a quarter, half an inch of rain possible. And on Friday, tomorrow, slight chance of showers, thunder showers before 11 a.m., some lingering showers till about 2, and then gradually becoming sunny and a high around 86. A cooler afternoon tomorrow. Northwest winds 5 to 10 miles an hour, 20-mile-an-hour gusts. And again, those winds from the top of the key out of the northwest coming in, that little wraparound effect will cool things down. And Friday night, 57, the overnight low, northwest winds 6 miles an hour. Winds back out of the west. Saturday, 5 to 7 miles an hour, 87 the high on Saturday with sunshine. And by Sunday, we'll be around 91 and sunny after a morning low of 61. Temperatures in the mid-60s Sunday night. On Monday, cloudy, a high around 86, and a 70% chance of rain in the afternoon and evening hours. Well, that's the way it shapes up. A little better chances of showers coming our way for the next 4 or 5 day period. And some cooler temperatures along about after Monday toward the middle part of the week. 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

0: 1951, Bill Monroe with a Rotation Blues song about being stationed in Korea. I mentioned the FCC, that's a Florida East Coast Railway. I don't know why he threw that line in there, but there it is. News at the top of the hour, brought to you by Brannick and Hyatt Furniture. Here's some Mike Cross live.
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0: This week on Through the Bible, Dr. J. Vernon McGee takes us deeper into the book of Genesis to see how the Lord moves at just the right moment, lifting Joseph from confinement to influence and turning a long delay into a divine appointment. 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

though, now when I was young, and I always always request this one, so I was excited to get to record it with Larry. And this is one called 7 Cent Cotton, 40 Cent Meat.

0: Yeah, 7 cent cotton, 40 cent meat. My goodness, goodness. Well, Kelly, I'd like for us to take a little break, I think.
1: Okay, there's Tim Fry talking to you this morning. He'll be in here a little bit. That was back in 2020, January of 2020. This is right before COVID struck. We had Larry Sigmund and Martha Spencer in Studio A with Tim Fry. Wasn't that great? 40 cent cotton, let's see, whatever. But anyway, and a can of meat, I guess. So there you go. It's 7:01. This is WPAQ, Mount Airy, North Carolina, the voice of the Blue Ridge. 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
3: AP News, I'm Marcela Sanchez. President Trump signed an agreement with Iran that calls for Tehran to dilute its stockpile of highly enriched uranium. It also waives U.S.-backed sanctions on the country, immediately allowing Iran to sell its oil freely in a major concession from Washington. In addition, the agreement starts a 60-day negotiating clock to reach a final deal on the future of Iran's nuclear program. But speaking at a G7 summit news conference, Trump said Iran knows the consequences for violating the agreement.
4: If they don't honor the agreement, or some things aren't even mentioned in the agreement, it's a memorandum of understanding, but we have an understanding of certain things without writing it. And if they don't honor that, we'll probably go back to bombing them until they honor it, you know? It's amazing what bombs can do.
3: A Senate panel has postponed a confirmation hearing for National Intelligence Chief nominee Jay Clayton. AP Washington correspondent Sagar Magani reports President Trump ordered him not to show up.
5: The president says he's delaying Clayton's nomination in a bid to force Congress into moving on a voter ID bill.
4: It's not a lot. The Save America Act.
6: Trump's taking America's national security hostage.
5: Top Senate Democrat Chuck Schumer and Connecticut's Richard Blumenthal say the president's sending adversaries a clear message
7: that we don't take intelligence seriously.
5: The delay dashes hopes for Congress moving fast to renew a vital surveillance program that expired last week amid bipartisan anger over the president naming federal housing chief Bill Pulte acting DNI, a job he says Pulte will keep for now. Sagar Magani, Washington.
3: The Federal Reserve kept its key rate unchanged yesterday, although almost half of the central bank's policymakers say they could support a rate hike later this year. More stories at APNews.com. This is AP News.
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1: All right, your weather: a chance of showers and thunderstorms after 2 o'clock today. Partly sunny and hot, a high near 92. Southwest wind 5 to 14 miles per hour. We could get gusts up to 32 miles per hour. A little rough weather. Chance of precipitation is 40%. And we could get up to a quarter of an inch, except higher amounts are possible in thunderstorms. Tonight, showers and thunderstorms before 2 a.m., then showers likely. Some of the storms could produce heavy rainfall tonight. Low around 66. A 90% chance tonight, and up to a half of an inch of precip is possible. Chance of showers before 11 a.m. tomorrow. And then a slight chance of showers and thunderstorms after 11 a.m., mostly cloudy, gradually becoming sunny, and a high near 86. We could have wind gusts tomorrow up to 20 miles per hour, 30% the chance of precipitation early tomorrow. 66 degrees, current temp. Let's check on the Tar Heels baseball.
2: In sports, we start off some news from NASCAR, as the Stuart, Virginia-based Wood Brothers Racing Team has tapped the 2025 O'Reilly Auto Parts Series champion Jesse Love to take over the number 21 Ford. Woods Brothers Racing announced the signing yesterday morning. Love is a highly talented young driver who is seen as a potential star in the making. Many others have started successful careers in the 21 car, and Love wants to be next, replacing current driver Josh Berry. There are many young drivers who would like to be in this position. Love is also racing for his third different manufacturer since joining the ARCO ranks, from a Toyota prospect at Venturini to Chevrolet with Richard Childress Racing, and now Ford and Wood Brothers Racing. Although he's only won a single non-super speedway race at the O'Reilly Series level, he's consistent and keeps his car clean more times than not. He has a lot of intangibles that teams love to see in a young driver. Wood Brothers President John Wood said Jesse has accomplished a lot at a young age, demonstrating the ability to win races, compete for championships, and handle the expectations that come with racing at a high level. We're looking forward to giving him the opportunity to take the next step in his career with the number 21 team. Right now, Love is in his second in the NASCAR O'Reilly Auto Parts Series points standings. He trails Justin Allgaier, who has set a red-hot pace for the season so far. Perhaps more importantly, Love will not race for Richard Childress Racing in 2027. At one point, he was likely seen as a successor to either the number 3 or number 8 cars in the last few years, especially with the death of Kyle Busch, creating a change of plans at RCR. Love is moving on and hoping the grass is greener, even if Ford has struggled in 2026 overall. Wood Brothers Racing, established in 1950 and renowned as the oldest active team in NASCAR, has seen its share of driver changes over the decades. Berry's departure, however, comes at a time when the team continues to seek its first Cup Series victory since 2017. The move raises questions about the team's future direction and who will fill the seat of the famed number 21 Ford in 2027. Hopefully that question was answered yesterday. Berry joined Wood Brothers Racing ahead of the 2025 season, bringing with him a strong pedigree from the NASCAR Xfinity Series. The team has had a rotating driver lineup in recent years as it works to regain its competitive edge in the Cup Series. In other sports, the Women's National Basketball Association, known as the WNBA, announced yesterday the league will expand its regular season schedule from 44 games to 50 games beginning with the 2027 season, marking another significant milestone in the league's continued growth and expansion. Additional details regarding the 2027 WNBA regular season schedule, including footprints and key dates, will be announced at a later date. And the University of North Carolina will play for a national championship now. The number 5 national seed Tar Heels advanced to the College World Series Finals yesterday with a 12-7 win over number 16 overall seed West Virginia. Owen Hull had a triple and two doubles among

Tigers four hits. Gavin Gallagher had four hits and four RBI as the Tar Heels advanced to the College World Series Finals for the first time since 2007. The Tar Heels scored five runs in the first seven innings, jumping out to a 12-run lead at the seventh inning stretch. After scoring one run in the first inning, West Virginia did make things interesting with a five-run seventh inning, cutting the lead to 12-6. The Mountaineers added another run in the eighth inning, getting it to 12-7, but were unable to score in the ninth inning, having two runners on base. Carolina starter and former East Surrey standout Folger Boaz went through the first inning, giving up two singles and a walk and allowing one run as the Tar Heels took a 2-1 lead out of the first frame. Jackson Rose took over the second inning, pitching 4 1/3 innings of shutout relief and gave the ball to Matthew Matthies with a 9-run lead. It was 12-5 when Carolina coach Scott Forbes decided to bring in standout pitcher Caden Glauber out of the bullpen. The Mountaineers managed to score another run with Glauber on the mound as a pass ball made it 12-6. Glauber then walked the next batter but settled in and recorded a strikeout to end that five-run frame in the seventh. Carolina's hit parade was led by Gavin Gallagher, who continues to be a production machine in Omaha, going 4-for-5 yesterday and leading the team with four RBI. The Tar Heels, improving to 53-12, went 3-0 in bracket play and will play for their first national championship in baseball starting Saturday in the best of three finals, where they will meet Oklahoma Saturday in the best of a three series to determine the national champion. The Sooners pulled off an 11-4 upset win over Georgia last evening, advancing to the MCWS title game. The Sooners homered five times in their victory over Georgia last night. Both Jason Walk and Dasan Harris went deep twice. Neither Oklahoma nor UNC has lost a game in the double elimination MCWS. Again, scores from last night, North Carolina over West Virginia 12-7, and Oklahoma an 11-4 winner over Georgia in the College World Series semifinals. More baseball scores coming up, but in the WNBA last night, road winners had Washington beating Connecticut, New York over Chicago, Minnesota a winner at L.A., and Vegas won at Phoenix. On the home courts, Portland knocked off Seattle and Golden State over Dallas. In baseball in the minor leagues, it was Hickory over a winner at home over Columbia 9-5. In the Sally League, Winston-Salem edged Greensboro 5-4. It was Wilmington over Brooklyn 6-0, and Bowling Green topped Asheville 13-8. And in AAA play, Jacksonville shut out Durham 8-0. It was Charlotte over Buffalo 5-1. In the American League last evening, Toronto blanked Boston on the road 3-0. Also, the Orioles a 5-3 winner at Seattle. It was the Yankees winning at home over Chicago 10-5, and Houston took a 4-2 home win against Detroit. Only one home winner last night in the National League as the Cubs beat Colorado 8-6. San Francisco swept a doubleheader in Atlanta, beating the Braves 7-2 in the opener of a game that was postponed due to rain the previous day. And the Giants came back to beat the Braves 7-5 in the nightcap. Also, it was the Mets a winner at Cincinnati 9-1. Miami took a 12-4 win at Philadelphia. And San Diego won at St. Louis 6-1. Home winners in interleague play had the Dodgers beating Tampa Bay 5-4. It was Arizona over the LA Angels 8-1. Milwaukee topped Cleveland 9-4. And a road winner, Kansas City at Washington, a winner 6-2. And the Pirates won at the Athletics 12-4. And for WPAQ and WSYD Sports, I'm Bob King reporting.

Yes, sir. That's Bobby Patterson. Great song there. And from his Hobo John CD back in 2014, Galak's Peace of Mind. Co-wrote that, Bobby did. WPAQ, Mount Airy, North Carolina. Good morning.

0: That's the Chomping at the Bit String Band and Tater Patch. It takes us to 731 and 67 degrees. Current temp at WPAQ, Mount Airy, North Carolina. We had a request for two-lane country highway, Harrison Ridge, and that'll be coming up a little bit later on the Mountain Morning Show with Tim Fry. We need to break now for the news, weather. The morning obituary is hymn of the day, and the time is 7:32, again, 67 degrees.
1: AP News, I'm Marcela Sanchez. President Trump signed an agreement with Iran that calls for Tehran to dilute its stockpile of highly enriched uranium. It also waives U.S.-backed sanctions on the country, immediately allowing Iran to sell its oil freely in a major concession from Washington. In addition, the agreement starts a 60-day negotiating clock to reach a final deal on the future of Iran's nuclear program. But speaking at a G7 summit news conference, Trump said Iran knows the consequences for violating the agreement.
2: If they don't honor the agreement, or some things aren't even mentioned in the agreement, it's a memorandum of understanding, but we have an understanding of certain things without writing it. And if they don't honor that, we'll probably go back to bombing them until they honor it, you know? It's amazing what bombs can do.
1: A Senate panel has postponed a confirmation hearing for National Intelligence Chief nominee Jay Clayton. AP Washington correspondent Sagar Magani reports President Trump ordered him not to show up.
3: The president says he's delaying Clayton's nomination in a bid to force Congress into moving on a voter ID bill.
2: It's not a lot. The Save America Act.
4: Trump's taking America's national security hostage.
3: Top Senate Democrat Chuck Schumer and Connecticut's Richard Blumenthal say the president's sending adversaries a clear message
5: that we don't take intelligence seriously.
3: The delay dashes hopes for Congress moving fast to renew a vital surveillance program that expired last week amid bipartisan anger over the president naming Federal Housing Chief Bill Pulte acting DNI, a job he says Pulte will keep for now. Sagar Magani, Washington.
1: The Federal Reserve kept its key rate unchanged yesterday, although almost half of the central bank's policymakers say they could support a rate hike later this year. More stories at APNews.com. This is AP News.
6: For WPAQ and WSYD News, I'm Bob King. In Virginia, the Old Dominion has 13 days to pass a two-year budget before hitting the July 1st deadline. If not, the Commonwealth will see its first ever government shutdown. At the center of the debate are disagreements between the House of Delegates and the State Senate over tax breaks for data centers. The state gives exemptions to developers so they don't have to pay taxes on their equipment. The goal is to convince new data centers to come to the state. Because of those tax breaks, Virginia could be missing out on more than $1 billion to use for other issues. The House wants to keep those tax breaks while the Senate has pushed to remove the exemptions. The state helps fund many local programs, including schools and public safety. Those groups are estimating how much money they will receive in July. If the state gives the agencies less, they might have to cut back on their offerings. In other news, Governor Abigail Spanberger signed a package of a new gun safety law aimed to make Virginia safer. She was joined by law enforcement, healthcare workers, students, and families affected by gun violence. The new legislation covers a range of measures, including closing loopholes, strengthening background checks, and promoting safe firearm storage. Spanberger said she came from a law enforcement family and was a federal law enforcement officer herself. Every day as a federal agent, she carried a firearm as a part of her job. She knows the tremendous responsibility that comes with gun ownership. The legislation signed agrees

House Bill 19 that has closing the boyfriend loophole to make sure convicted domestic abusers cannot exploit a legal technicality to keep their firearms. Also prohibiting the transfer of firearms from a protective order is issued to protect women, families, and all Virginians from violence. That on House Bill 93. House Bill 21 is designed to hold the firearm industry accountable when the negligent business practices contribute to gun violence. Also, House Bill 110 will help reduce stolen firearms and keep law enforcement safe while prohibiting unsecured handguns in unattended motor vehicles and cracking down on ghost guns that take untraceable, unregistered firearms off Virginia streets and give law enforcement the ability to track weapons used in crimes. And, of course, the one that has everyone up in arms is House Bill 217 that's designed to protect Virginia families, law enforcement, and communities by prohibiting the future sale of assault-style weapons. Meanwhile, House Bill 1015 will prohibit firearm possession by individuals convicted of a hate crime, and House Bill 1525 includes restoring universal background checks by closing the Lynchburg loophole. And farmers in 9 Virginia counties are eligible for emergency loans after their drought-stricken areas have been designated natural disaster areas by the Department of Agriculture. The designation allows the USDA Farm Service Agency to extend much-needed emergency loans to farmers affected by the droughts. The loans can be used for replacing equipment or livestock, reorganizing a farm operation, or refinancing certain debts. Including in those eligible are farmers from Patrick County and the Martinsville area. Other counties eligible include Amherst, Appomattox, Buckingham, Campbell, Charlotte, Henry, Nelson, Pennsylvania, and Sussex counties, and the cities of Danville and Lynchburg. The deadline to apply for the loan is January 31st of 2027. To file a notice of loss or other questions, contact your local USDA Service Center. In North Carolina news, a sweeping election bill that would make major changes on how votes are counted, reviewed, and challenged in a North Carolina area advanced to the House of Delegate Election Laws Committee on Tuesday. House Bill 958 would create a statewide post-election audit process that would identify potentially ineligible voters, expand voter roll maintenance efforts, and require absentee ballots to arrive by election day. It would also allow counties to begin processing early and absentee ballots before polls close on election day, and ban ranked choice voting and limit how election officials can encourage voter turnout. And in North Carolina, the heat is on, followed by maybe a cooling off shower and lower temperatures as we move toward the first official day of summer coming up on Sunday. Central North Carolina and possibly our own area will deal with a mix of summer heat, tropical moisture, and an approaching cold front over the next several days. But before the rain arrives, heat remains a major concern. Temperatures climbed into the mid-90s on Wednesday afternoon in the middle southern part of the state. Today, it will stay hot and mostly dry for much of that day, with highs pushing again in the mid-90s to upper 90s. By late afternoon and evening, isolated showers and thunderstorms could begin to develop, especially across the triangle and points north, including us. The better chance for widespread rain arrives on Friday as a cold front moves through and taps into that tropical moisture. The leftovers of Tropical Storm Arthur will bring us the best chance of rain across the area. Behind the cold front, drier air moves in just in time for the weekend, as Saturday looks comfortable and dry, while Father's Day on Sunday stays rain-free but warmer, with highs climbing back into the mid-90s in the central part of the state. Of course, the first day of summer officially. In local news, the Surrey County Board of Commissioners announced that all fire departments have signed updated fire and rescue service agreements. In a statement released by the Surrey County Board of Commissioners, they noted the process has taken a lot of work and cooperation from all parties. The county and departments accomplished two things, and all fire departments signed the same contract with certain modifications to Dobson's contract to accommodate their municipal status, and funding for all fire departments will come from one fire service tax district with one rate for all citizens. All five county commissioners, Chairman Bill Goins, Commissioner Melissa Hyatt, Commissioner Mark Marion, Commissioner Eddie Harris, and Commissioner Van Tucker were equally committed to and involved in the process. The county attorney's letters were issued after all five county commissioners individually approved each interpretation and clarification. And fans of the Andy Griffith Show have been saddened in recent weeks with the passing of three of his brightest additions to the annual Mayberry Days festivities. The most recent was actor Ronnie Schell, who died Friday at the age of 94 in Los Angeles.
Shell's passing came a day after

0: Jeep driven by local resident and veteran Randy Moore. Shell worked on Gomer Pyle USMC from the start to the finish as the show ran from 1964 to 1969, and then returned to the show after a year-long furlough when he starred in his own TV show, Good Morning World. In that sitcom, he played one of two early morning DJs on an AM station in Los Angeles, along with Elvis' friend Joby Baker. Then an unknown actress, Goldie Hawn, also was featured in the production. That show ran from 1967 to 1968 before being canceled by CBS. Still on the CBS payroll, Shell returned to Camp Henderson with the rank of corporal and shared the office of Sergeant Carter in his second stint on Gomer Pyle USMC. Just a few weeks ago, Dennis Rush, one of Opie's friends, passed away on May 9th. Rush had the longest tenure on the Andy Griffith Show among the three, working on the set in six different episodes. And for WPAQ and WSYD News, I'm Bob King reporting.
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1: 68 degrees, and we're inching our way up. Chance of showers and thunderstorms after 2 o'clock today. Partly sunny and hot. The high topping out near 92 and a southwest wind, 5 to 14 miles per hour. Gusts as high as 32 miles per hour today. 40%. The chance of precipitation up to a quarter of an inch, maybe more in the event of thunderstorms. Let's get more. Showers and thunderstorms before 2 a.m., then showers likely. Some of the storms could produce heavy rainfall tonight, low around 66, southwest wind 3 to 7 miles per hour. 90% the chance of precipitation tonight, and up to a half of an inch of precip is possible. We drop it to a 30% chance of showers before 11 a.m. tomorrow. We'll start out on the cloudy side, then becoming sunny with a high near 86. Wind gust up to 20 miles per hour tomorrow. And a new rainfall amounts up to a tenth of an inch, except higher amounts possible in thunderstorms. 68 degrees, our current temperature. Surrey Communications bringing us a look at the forecast. Time for the morning obituaries. Mrs. Karen K. Elaine Sawyer Bunker, 75, of Mount Airy, went peacefully home to the Lord June 11th at Mountain Valley Hospice in Dobson after a courageous battle with cancer. K. was born in Revere, Massachusetts, September 13th, 1950. The middle child in a family of 11 children to the late Victor and Doris Lyons Sawyer. May met her future husband in Massachusetts, James Garner Bunker, in 1968, and after marriage moved to James' hometown of Mount Airy. Kay worked in various medical offices and assistant roles before retiring from Northern Rehab as a medical office assistant. Kay was of the Lutheran faith. In addition to her parents, Kay was preceded in death by her in-law parents, Raymond and Georgia Bunker, a son, Jimmy Lee Bunker, brothers, Pete Sawyer, Vic Sawyer, and Larry Sawyer. Kay is survived by her husband of 55 years, James Garner Bunker, along with a son, Matt Bunker, and Angie, and a daughter, Lindsay Bunker Beale, and Shane, also surviving a sister, Mary Sawyer Lavoy, and Randy, brothers Jesse Sawyer, Linda, Tom Sawyer, and Patty, Jack Sawyer, and Nancy, David Sawyer, Elizabeth, Jimmy Sawyer, and Chrissy, and Robert, Bobby Sawyer, and Denise, a sister-in-law, Sissy Bunker Dalton, and Rick, a brother-in-law, Bill Bunker, and Janet, and grandchildren also survive, and others. The family would like to thank the entire staff of Mountain Valley Hospice for the amazing care and love shown to our mom and family during her illness. In lieu of flowers, the family asks that donations in mom's honor be made to Mountain Valley Hospice at mountainvalleycares.org. www.gomer.org.

a graveside service for family and close friends will be held at the Bunker Family Burial Plot in the White Plains Baptist Church Cemetery this Saturday, June 20th at 10 a.m. This announcement from Moody's. Mrs. Tishy Mae Simpson Caudle, 96, of Mount Airy, passed away peacefully June 17th at Ridgecrest Retirement Community. She was born in Surry County August 2nd, 1929, the daughter of Lacey and Maggie Edwards Simpson. In addition to being a talented seamstress, she worked with her husband Guy at Caudle's Food Store. Until her retirement, she was a member of Bannertown Baptist Church. Surviving children, Nancy Caudle Stone and her husband Harold and Stoney of Mount Airy, James Robert Caudle II and his wife Myrna of Catawba, North Carolina, six grandchildren, Maggie Stone Moore and Jeff of Terrell, North Carolina, Brian Lee Stone and Lindsay of Franklin, Tennessee, Camille Caudle Ellis of Charlotte, Mandy Bazemore and Brian of Charlotte, Laurel Bobka and Trevor of Walkersville, Maryland, Megan Prokopek and Jeremy of Statesville. 13 great-grandchildren, brothers James Simpson, Leonard Simpson, and Katie. Many nieces and nephews. In addition to her parents, she's preceded in death by her husband, Guy Caudle, brothers Wilford Simpson and Max Simpson. The funeral is this Saturday, June 20th, at 12 noon at Bannertown Baptist Church, with Reverend Mickey Cogdell officiating. Interment follows at Skyline Memory Gardens. The family will visit at the church this Saturday from 11 a.m. until noon time of the service. 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Mrs. Tishy Mae Simpson Caudle, 96, of Mount Airy. Betty Lou Reynolds Daniels, 84, of Winston-Salem, was born November 23, 1941, in Stokes County. Born to Ed Reynolds and Mary Louise Tatum, she departed this life in Winston-Salem June 12th. In addition to her parents, she's also preceded in death by her siblings, Lily Dobson, William Reynolds, and Eugene Reynolds. She leaves behind to cherish her memories her children, Vanessa Simon, Kimberly Morgan, Crystal Glass, and Richard Daniel. Grandchildren and great-grandchildren, a sister, Harolda Reynolds, two brothers, Dean Reynolds and Eddie Reynolds, and a host of nieces, nephews, and other relatives and friends, including grandchildren, great-grandchildren. Funeral services will be conducted at Mount Moriah Baptist Church, 1299 Perch Road in Pinnacle, this Saturday, June 20th at 3:30, burial to follow in the church cemetery. Family receiving friends Saturday from 3 until 3:30 prior to the funeral. Services entrusted to Spencer Funeral Home. Mr. Wayne Larry Drone, 94, passed away peacefully at his home in Dobson on Saturday. He was born May 30th, 1932, in Surry County, the fourth of eight children, born to the late George Michael and Sally Marion Drone. He was in the U.S. Army. Following his military service, he married the love of his life, Kay Katie Venable. Together, they shared 70 wonderful years of marriage. In 1958, Wayne began his career with Sherwin-Williams in Mount Airy as an assistant store manager. He worked his way up to a store manager and served the company for 30 years before retiring in 1989. His volunteer legacy was 29 years of service to the Surry County Planning Board.

He is survived by his wife of 70 years, Katie Venable Drone, three children, Dana Johnson and Donnie, Doug Drone and Carol and Dale Drone, six grandchildren, as well as eight great-grandchildren, two sisters, Patty Thomas and Helen McCormick, and a devoted friend, Reed Tilley. In addition to his parents, Wayne was preceded in death by four brothers, Fred, Coke, Kermit, and Hal Drone, and a sister, Beulah Nickens Farrell. A private graveside service will be held for the family at Skyline Memory Gardens. Katie, Dana, Doug, and Dale would like to invite family and friends to visit with them at an informal celebration of life event this evening, June 18th, from 5 to 8 p.m. at the home of Wayne and Katie Drone at 307 Hamlin Ford Road in Dobson. Friends and family are encouraged to stop by and enjoy food and fellowship, share memories of good times, and spend time with the family as they celebrate a life well lived. In lieu of flowers, memorial donations in Wayne's memory may be made to Piney Grove Baptist Church, P.O. Box 1022, Mount Airy, Mountain Valley Hospice and Palliative Care, P.O. Box 325, Dobson, or a charity of the donor's choice, Moody Funeral Service, Mount Airy, is serving the family. Mr. Roy Ray Dunbar, 80, of Mount Airy, passed away Monday at Dunmore Plantation in Dobson. He was born June 13, 1946, in Surrey County, to the late William Frank and Annie Snow Dunbar. Mr. Dunbar was employed on third shift at Russell Corporation for 29 years, retiring in 2008. In his younger years, he enjoyed hunting, gardening, and NASCAR racing on Sunday afternoons. For years, he enjoyed farming with his family on their tobacco farm. Left to cherish his memory, daughters Penny Dunbar, Laurie Holderfield, Wade, and Doug, grandsons Josh Holderfield and AJ, Bailey Holderfield, Rachel, Landon Wade, one great-granddaughter and four great-grandsons, sister Virginia Louise Gwynn and Bill, brother Donnie Dunbar and Pam, sister-in-law Joanne Dunbar Johnson and Walter, several nieces and nephews. In addition to his parents, Mr. Dunbar was preceded in death by a brother, Roger Dale Dunbar, son-in-law Jeffrey Clifford Holderfield, nephew Bradley Monroe Gwynn, special companion for over 30 years, Eula Grimes Martin. A graveside service takes place tomorrow, Friday, June 19th at 2:30 at Ivy Green Baptist Church Cemetery, with the service conducted by Reverend Arliss Thomas. 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Mr. Roy Ray Dunbar, 80, of Mount Airy. Miss Gracie Lillian Lawson Jones, 86, of Dobson, passed away Saturday morning at Dunmore Plantation Assisted Living in Dobson. She was born in Surrey County January 24, 1940, to the late Lester Everett Lawson and Jetty Viola Sawyers Lawson. She was of the Baptist faith. Miss Jones,

Jones loved to work with her flowers and garden. Miss Jones is survived by three sons, Timothy Lawson, Paul Callis, and Kevin Jones, five grandchildren, two sisters, and a brother-in-law, Eva and Stanley Meredith, and Edith Young, several nieces, nephews, many other family and friends. In addition to her parents, Miss Jones was preceded in death by a sister, Patricia Ann Lawson Seegert, and five brothers, Charles Everett Lawson, Garnet Gray Lawson, James Paul Lawson, Ransom Jr. Lawson, and Wayne Ray Lawson. The graveside service will be held at Lawson Family Cemetery in Ararat, North Carolina, this Saturday, June 20th at 2 p.m. with Pastor Davis Smith officiating. Moody Funeral Service Mount Airy is serving the family, Miss Gracie Lillian Lawson Jones, 86 of Dobson. Miss Helen Marie Smith Norman, 77 of Mount Airy, passed away peacefully at her home Saturday afternoon. Miss Norman was born March 21st, 1949 in Patrick County, Virginia, the daughter of the late Joe Lee and Effie Hawks Smith. A determined and compassionate woman, Helen pursued her nursing education later in life, earning her credentials as a registered nurse. She dedicated 17 years of service to the nursing center at Oak Summit in Winston-Salem, where she worked as a charge nurse and was respected for her skill, leadership, and caring spirit. Helen was a member of Fancy Gap Pentecostal Holiness Church. She is survived by three daughters, Dee Ann Jones and Brian Warren, Rebecca Hall and Tony and Karen Reynolds and Jamie. Seven grandchildren. Also 13 great-grandchildren, a great-great-grandchild, a brother, Roy Smith, several nieces and nephews. In addition to her parents, Miss Norman was preceded in death by two sisters, Yvonne Mabe and Martha Wright, three brothers, Buford, Claude, and Willie Smith. The funeral service is today at 2 p.m. at the Moody Funeral Home Chapel in Mount Airy with Reverend Anthony Thomas officiating. At the conclusion of the service, the North Carolina Nurse Honor Guard of the Piedmont will present a special Nightingale tribute in recognition of Helen's dedicated nursing career. Burial will follow in the Willis Gap Baptist Church Cemetery. The family will receive friends today, 12:30 until 2 at Moody's. The family wishes to express their heartfelt gratitude for the love, care, and compassion shown by the staff of Mount Airy Dialysis Center. In lieu of flowers, memorial contributions may be made to the Mount Airy Dialysis Center, 1280 Newsom Street, Mount Airy. 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That's Miss Helen Marie Smith Norman, 77 of Mount Airy. Mr. Mike Wade Reeves, 51 of Mount Airy, passed away Saturday at his home. He was born May 15, 1975 in Surrey County to Charles and Jenny Collins Reeves. Mike was a loving and funny person who loved life and loved his family, especially his mother, whom he loved dearly. He was a great brother and friend to all. Left to cherish his memory, his parents, Charles and Jenny Reeves, brothers Curtis Reeves and Jeff Reeves and Lori. His favorite aunt, Alice Venable, as well as his fur baby, Gidget. There will be no formal services at the funeral home. 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Mr. Easley Douglas Doug Tipton, 83 of Cana, Virginia, passed away peacefully on Saturday at the Woltz Hospice Home in Dobson, surrounded by his loving and supportive family. He was born November 17, 1942, in Carroll County, Virginia, to the late Monroe Easley Tipton and Junie Sutphen Tipton. He retired from Radford Army Ammunition Plant in Radford, Virginia, after 44 dedicated years.
Papa Wee loves

loved his grandsons more than life itself. He loved to go bike riding, fishing, shooting guns, and playing ball, and that was just a few of the many activities they would do together. He was a giver to the community and a deacon at Pleasant Grove Primitive Baptist Church. Left to cherish his memory, two daughters and sons-in-law, Pat and Brian Kidd, and Sherry and Donnie McMillan, two grandsons, Logan Harris and Dakota Key, two sisters, Wanda King and Debbie Tipton, a brother and sister-in-law, Bane and Marlene Tipton, his great-grandpup, Torvy, and many more family and friends. In addition to his parents, Mr. Tipton was preceded in death by a grandson, Sean Christopher Key. In going forward with Doug's wishes, there will not be any formal services held. The Tipton family would like to give a huge thank you to the staff at the Woolts Hospice Home for all their love, care, and support during this trying time. In lieu of flowers, memorial donations may be given to Mountain Valley Hospice and Palliative Care, P.O. Box 325, Dobson, Moody. Funeral Service Mount Airy is serving the family, Mr. Easley Douglas Doug Tipton, 83 of Cana, Virginia. Minister Jerry Elmer Valentine, Jr. of Maryville, Tennessee, and formerly of Ararat, Virginia. He was born on January the 29th, 1955, to Elder Jerry Valentine, Sr. and Catherine Simmons Valentine. He departed this life unexpectedly on June 13th in Tennessee. He was a graduate of North Surrey High School, class of 78, also worked at Proctor Silex, Federal Express, and drove for WLA Trucking, a.k.a. Flash. Has been a truck driver for 52 years, was currently employed by Dude Smith Trucking Company for 20 years. He enjoyed his job tremendously. He will be missed by the owner and the employees. He is survived by his loving wife, Cindy Damano Valentine, daughter Danielle Alyssa Morales, sons Joshua Valentine and Laverna, and Jason Valentine, his mother he loved dearly, Mrs. Catherine Valentine, also grandchildren, a sister, Mary Ann Brim, and Edward, a goddaughter, Patricia, Trish, Mayberry Moore, and Melvin, four aunts, a daughter-in-law, Renee Valentine, brother-in-law, Larry Ziegler. He was preceded in death by his father, Elder Jerry Valentine, a brother, deceased Vincent Valentine, his living sons, E.J. Valentine and Amber and Corey Valentine and Brandy, deceased sister, Karen Valentine Ziegler, daughter, Patricia Mayberry Moore and Melvin, deceased mother of his son, Faye Pilson and J.J. Valentine, deceased. Mother of Jerry's sons, Louise Roberts Valentine, Jason, and Joshua Valentine. Memorial service will be conducted this Saturday, June 20th, at Friendship Progressive Primitive Baptist Church, 5101 Ararat Highway, Ararat, Virginia, at 1:30. And Reverend Cornelius Tatum will be the speaker. Family receiving friends Saturday, 1 to 1:30, prior to the service, this announcement from Spencer Funeral Home. James Anderson Andy Webb passed away peacefully June 10th after several months of declining health. He was born in Mount Airy to Lewis and Lou Webb, November 24th, 1949. Andy grew up in Mount Airy, graduated from Mount Airy High School in 1968, followed his father's footsteps, and attended NC State University, where he graduated in 74. After college, he became a professional photographer. He then went on to work at Surrey Community College as a member of their technology staff. For the next three decades, he helped the college grow with telephone systems, internet services, and audiovisual development. Andy was a lifelong member of First Baptist Church of Mount Airy. He enjoyed helping to upgrade the audiovisual needs of the church for many years. In 1975, Andy became an adult leader with the Boy Scouts of America.
Through his 50 years of scouting service, Andy volunteered with Troop 542 and Troop 538. He also served on the Dogwood District Committee, was a Vigil Honor member.

0: member of the Order of the Arrow. In addition, he received his Silver Beaver Award, the District Award of Merit, and the Good Shepherd Award. He worked tirelessly at Camp Raven Knob to upgrade communications abilities within the camp, and he was a devoted ham radio operator. There will be a graveside service tomorrow, Friday, June 19th, at 11 a.m. at Oakdale Cemetery, with the service conducted by Reverend Jay Meadows. In lieu of flowers, memorials may be made to First Baptist Church of Mount Airy or to Camp Raven Knob, Old Hickory Council Scouting America. 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And Ginger Lynn Kirkman Werner. Ginger Lynn Kirkman Werner, 60, passed away peacefully with her family by her side on June 15th after a courageous 10-year battle with cancer. Ginger was a force of nature, strong-willed and fiercely independent. To her family, she was the strongest person they had ever known, facing every challenge with unwavering faith and determination. She was a dedicated credit manager, highly respected for her work ethic. She enjoyed fine dining, shopping, traveling to the beach and mountains, and the pride she took in keeping her yard and property immaculate. She especially cherished the time she spent fishing with her father, Charles Kirkman. Though Ginger never gave birth to children, she raised her niece and nephew, Brianna Todd and Cody Swicegood, as her own, lovingly known as Gingy. She adored Brianna's children, Aaliyah Mays, Luke Mays, and Haley Todd, who were like grandkids to her and brought her immense joy. Ginger is survived by her beloved husband, Bill Werner, her sisters, Robin Osborne and Pepper Kirkman Mays, her nieces and nephew, Emily Osborne, Dalton Mays and Corrine, Alex Mays and Abby, and Ariel Young and Tyler, her mother-in-law, May Werner, her beloved dogs, Roscoe and Skye, and her cherished cats, Loki, Lane, Belle, and Nayla. She was preceded in death by her parents, Charles Kirkman and Linda Jo Barnes Kirkman, her sister Candace Kirkman Swicegood, and her faithful companion dog Ringo. Ginger's strength, loyalty, and fierce love leave a legacy that will never be forgotten. She will be deeply missed and forever loved. A visitation takes place this Sunday, June 21st, at 2 o'clock at the Moody Funeral Home Chapel, with memorial service officiated by Reverend Stephen A. Smith, to follow at 3 p.m. The family kindly requests that in lieu of floral sprays, flowers may be sent in vases or containers suitable for display. Moody Funeral Service Mount Airy has been entrusted with the arrangements. 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That's Ginger Lynn Kirkman Werner, age 60. WPAQ in Mount Airy, North Carolina, would like to extend our condolences to the bereaved. Our time is 8:10, WPAQ, Mount Airy, North Carolina. It's now time for a hymn of the day. 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
0: Our hymn of the day comes from Doyle Lawson and Quicksilver. 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

0: 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Doyle Lawson and Quicksilver with our hymn of the day.
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0: Danny's Auto Repair, 109 Great Dane Trail off Sheep Farm Road, Mount Airy, presenting the hymn of the day every Thursday morning. Well, we're running a little late, but we're here in WPAQ, Mount Airy, North Carolina. Tim Fry is here. The Mountain Morning Show will happen. So just stay with us. We got news, weather, and sports up next.
2: 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Defense Secretary Pete Hegseth is criticizing NATO allies for not taking more responsibility for their own security. AP correspondent Karen Shamus has more.
3: The Pentagon chief announced a six-month Pentagon review of American forces in Europe to ensure NATO moves towards Europe leading its own defense. Speaking in Brussels on Thursday, Hegseth called it shameful that European allies denied U.S. forces access to bases for attacks on Iran. He emphasized the need for a new upgraded NATO, which he called NATO 3.0.
4: NATO 3.0 is post-Cold War recognition that it needs to go back to a real hardline military alliance.
3: The U.S. plans to invest $1.5 trillion in defense by 2027, focusing on protecting American interests and supporting NATO. I'm Karen Shamas.
5: Is the president, please, just one question for French TV and the RM deal. Just one question.
6: You signed the deal?
7: You signed the MOU?
6: It's signed, yeah. You signed it.
2: President Trump has signed a deal with Iran to end the war. He spoke to reporters as he left France, where he was attending the G7 summit. According to both countries, the agreement calls for Iran to dilute its stockpile of highly enriched uranium. It also waives U.S.-backed sanctions on Iran and lets Iran sell its oil freely in a major concession from Washington. In Russia, Ukraine has hit a major Moscow oil refinery for the second time in a week, causing flight disruptions at the city's airports. The attack follows Ukrainian President Volodymyr Zelensky's coordination call with the U.S. and France, securing further support from the G7 summit. More stories at apnews.com. This is AP News.
1: And this is WPAQ. Let's turn to that weather forecast. And the weather forecast

0: Yes, looks like this. We have a chance of showers, 40% chance this afternoon, maybe some thunderstorms, partly sunny and hot, high near 92 degrees. Southwest winds 8 to 14 miles per hour, gusting to 32. A 90% chance of showers and thunderstorms tonight. Some storms could produce heavy rainfall, low around 66 degrees. For Friday, 30% chance of showers and maybe some thunderstorms. Through the midday, mostly cloudy, gradually becoming sunny by the afternoon. High of 86 degrees, northwest winds 5 to 10 miles per hour, gusting to 20. Mostly clear Friday night, low of 57, northwest wind at 6 miles per hour, becoming calm in the evening. Saturday and Sunday, sunny both days, high of 87 on Saturday with a low of 61, up to 91 degrees on Sunday, which is Father's Day. It's sunny and hot, and then a 30% chance of showers Sunday night, low of 66. Right now, we stand at 69 degrees at WPAQ, and that is your weather forecast. Let's turn to the king of the airwaves, Bob King, and sports.
1: In sports, we start off some news from NASCAR, as the Stuart, Virginia-based Wood Brothers Racing Team has tapped the 2025 O'Reilly Auto Parts Series champion Jesse Love to take over the number 21 Ford. Woods Brothers Racing announced the signing yesterday morning. Love is a highly talented young driver who is seen as a potential star in the making. Many others have started successful careers in the 21 car, and Love wants to be next, replacing current driver Josh Berry. There are many young drivers who would like to be in this position. Love is also racing for his third different manufacturer since joining the ARCO ranks. From a Toyota prospect at Venturini, to Chevrolet with Richard Childress Racing, and now Ford and Wood Brothers Racing. Although he's only won a single non-super speedway race at the O'Reilly Series level, he's consistent and keeps his car clean more times than not. He has a lot of intangibles that teams love to see in a young driver. Wood Brothers President John Wood said Jesse has accomplished a lot at a young age, demonstrating the ability to win races, compete for championships, and handle the expectations that come with racing at a high level. We're looking forward to giving him the opportunity to take the next step in his career with the number 21 team. Right now, Love is in his second in the NASCAR O'Reilly Auto Parts Series points standings. He trails Justin Allgaier, who has set a red-hot pace for the season so far. Perhaps more importantly, Love will not race for Richard Childress Racing in 2027. At one point, he was likely seen as a successor to either the number 3 or number 8 cars in the last few years, especially with the death of Kyle Busch. Creating a change of plans at RCR, Love is moving on and hoping the grass is greener, even if Ford has struggled in 2026 overall. Wood Brothers Racing, established in 1950 and renowned as the oldest active team in NASCAR, has seen its share of driver changes over the decades. Berry's departure, however, comes at a time when the team continues to seek its first Cup Series victory. Since 2017, the move raises questions about the team's future direction and who will fill the seat of the famed number 21 Ford in 2027. Hopefully that question was answered yesterday. Berry joined Wood Brothers Racing ahead of the 2025 season, bringing with him a strong pedigree from the NASCAR Xfinity Series. The team has had a rotating driver lineup in recent years as it works to regain its competitive edge in the Cup Series. In other sports, the Women's National Basketball Association, known as the WNBA, announced yesterday the league will expand its regular season schedule from 44 games to 50 games beginning with the 2027 season, marking another significant milestone in the league's continued growth and expansion. Additional details regarding the 2027 WNBA regular season schedule, including footprints and key dates, will be announced at a later date. And the University of North Carolina will play for a national championship now. The number 5 national seed Tar Heels advanced to the College World Series finals yesterday with a 12-7 win over number 16 overall seed West Virginia. Owen Hull had a triple and two doubles among his 4 hits. Gavin Gallagher had 4 hits and 4 RBI as the Tar Heels advanced to the College World Series finals for the first time since 2007. The Tar Heels scored 5 runs in the first 7 innings, jumping out to a 12-1 lead at the 7th inning stretch. After scoring 1 run in the first inning, West Virginia did make things interesting with a 5-run 7th inning, cutting the lead to 12-6. The Mountaineers added another run in the 8th inning, getting it to 12-7. but were unable to score in the ninth

0: inning, having two runners on base. Carolina starter and former East Surrey standout Folger Boaz went through the first inning, giving up two singles and a walk and allowing one run as the Tar Heels took a 2-1 lead out of the first frame. Jackson Rose took over the second inning, pitching 4 1/3 innings of shutout relief, and gave the ball to Matthew Matthies with a 9-run lead. It was 12-5 when Carolina coach Scott Forbes decided to bring in standout pitcher Caden Glauber out of the bullpen. The Mountaineers managed to score another run with Glauber on the mound as a pass ball made it 12-6. Glauber then walked the next batter but settled in and recorded a strikeout to end that 5-run frame in the seventh. Carolina's hit parade was led by Gavin Gallagher, who continues to be a production machine in Omaha, going 4-for-5 yesterday and leading the team with 4 RBI. The Tar Heels, improving to 53-12, went 3-0 in bracket play and will play for their first national championship in baseball starting Saturday in the best of three finals, where they will meet Oklahoma Saturday in the best of a three series to determine the national champion. The Sooners pulled off an 11-4 upset win over Georgia last evening, advancing to the MCWS title game. The Sooners homered 5 times in their victory over Georgia last night. Both Jason Walk and Dasan Harris went deep twice. Neither Oklahoma nor UNC has lost a game in the double elimination MCWS. Again, scores from last night, North Carolina over West Virginia 12-7, and Oklahoma an 11-4 winner over Georgia in the College World Series semifinals. More baseball scores coming up, but in the WNBA last night, road winners had Washington beating Connecticut, New York over Chicago, Minnesota a winner at L.A., and Vegas won at Phoenix. On the home courts, Portland knocked off Seattle and Golden State over Dallas. In baseball in the minor leagues, it was Hickory over a winner at home over Columbia 9-5. In the Sally League, Winston-Salem edged Greensboro 5-4. It was Wilmington over Brooklyn 6-0, and Bowling Green topped Nashville 13-8. And in AAA play, Jacksonville shut out Durham 8-0. It was Charlotte over Buffalo 5-1. In the American League last evening, Toronto blanked Boston on the road 3-0. Also, the Orioles, a 5-3 winner at Seattle. It was the Yankees winning at home over Chicago 10-5, and Houston took a 4-2 home win against Detroit. Only one home winner last night in the National League as the Cubs beat Colorado 8-6. San Francisco swept a doubleheader in Atlanta, beating the Braves 7-2 in the opener of a game that was postponed due to rain the previous day. And the Giants came back to beat the Braves 7-5 in the nightcap. Also, it was the Mets a winner at Cincinnati 9-1. Miami took a 12-4 win at Philadelphia. And San Diego won at St. Louis 6-1. Home winners in interleague play had the Dodgers beating Tampa Bay 5-4. It was Arizona over the LA Angels 8-1. Milwaukee topped Cleveland 9-4. And a road winner, Kansas City at Washington, a winner 6-2. And the Pirates won at the Athletics 12-4. And for WPAQ and WSYD Sports, I'm Bob King reporting.
1: Thank you, Bob. All right, 8:25. We are way behind time for the Mountain Morning Show, aren't we?

Good. What day is it? Thursday morning to you, everyone. This is your old radio pal, Tim Fry, with you once again. It's a Thursday edition of the Mountain Morning Show. If you had to be at work at 8 o'clock, you are 27 and a half minutes late. What are you going to tell the boss? Well, you could just tell the truth. I woke up in a good mood and I didn't want to ruin it by coming to work. Yeah, that's probably not going to work. So there was, boss, you know those blizzards, those lizards that are black with the blue stripes down them. One was on the curtain in the den, and my wife was not going to let me leave without getting rid of that. Had to chase it around the house for 30 minutes, but I finally got here. That's my story of sticking to it. It happened to me once. If you have to be at work at 8:30, you got 2 minutes to get there, and we are running late with the music, so we'll have to get we'll get some, and then we'll have to get some more. But anyway, you got the minute and a half to get there. If you have to be at work at 9 o'clock, grab a cup of coffee, some milk or juice, and get to feeling good before you head out that door this morning. It's our job to bring you some traveling music, so here we go.

0: A little Chicken Reel from the Foghorn String Band, Sugar Hill from the Bluegrass Brothers, and On My Way Back to You, that was Will Clark, and Moonshine's on the Still, that's new from Daly and Benson, 836 your time. And let's see here. Now, I got a request over here. Just check the request. I'll get that right after the top of the hour. I sure will. Be glad to do that. Got to do the funnies, and we were running so late I had to play short songs in there so we could get to hear at least two or three. All right, now it's time for today's tip for parents.
1: This is today's tip for parents from the Parent Institute. I'm Dr. John Weary. We asked more than 20,000 education leaders what they would like to tell parents to help children learn and be successful. They stress that parents have both the right and responsibility to guide their children's behavior. Principals say be involved in your child's life. You can't guide your child if you don't know what's going on. And even though older children say they don't want you around, research shows they really do. Parents say forget quality time. Parents must keep their noses in children's business all the time. And they say hold high expectations. Children usually do what we expect of them. Your child is likely to do well in school and in life if you expect her to. For more ideas on ways parents can help children learn, visit the Parent Institute website at radio.parentinstitute.com.

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Tim Fry with you on the Mountain Morning Show. Let's see what happened today in history. It is June 18th, and they don't give me my regular website. What didn't put anything out today. So as far as they're concerned, nothing happened. But unfortunately, things did happen. Or fortunately, whichever way you want to look at it. But it's June 18th, 2026. On this date, in 1778, American forces entered Philadelphia as the British withdrew during the Revolutionary War. On this date in 1812, the War of 1812 began as the United States Congress approved and President James Madison signed a declaration of war against Britain. On this date in 1815, Napoleon Bonaparte was defeated in the Battle of Waterloo as British and Prussian troops defeated the French Imperial Army in Belgium. Well, we got to play Waterloo. We'll play the Homer and Jethro version. All right. On this date in 1979, oh, big jump from 1815 to 1979. Okay. On this date in 1979, President Jimmy Carter and Soviet President Leonid Brezhnev signed the SALT II Strategic Arms Limitation Treaty in Vienna. On this date in 1983, astronaut Sally Ride became America's first woman in space as she and four other NASA astronauts blasted off aboard the space shuttle Challenger on a six-day mission. On this date in 1986, 25 people were killed when a twin-engine plane and helicopter carrying sightseers collided over the Grand Canyon. On this date in 1992, the U.S. Supreme Court in Georgia versus McCollum ruled that criminal defendants cannot use race as a basis for excluding potential jurors from their trials. On this date in 2018, President Donald Trump announced he was directing the Pentagon to create the Space Force as an independent branch of the United States Armed Forces. On this date in 2020, the Supreme Court, in the case of Department of Homeland Security versus Regents of the University of California, rejected by a 5-4 decision President Donald Trump's effort to end legal protections for more than 650,000 young immigrants. On this date in 2023, the submersible vessel Titan, on an expedition viewed the wreckage of the Titanic in the North Atlantic Ocean, imploded, killing all 5 people aboard. That is today in history. We'll let you know who's having a birthday around 12:30 or so. If you're having a birthday, hope you have 100 more, and we're all here to help you celebrate. Our thought for the day comes from Al Unser. Yes, Al Unser, the Indy 500 winner. Brother Bobby Unser. Well, it's Al Unser, but it's a good thought for the day. And with Father's Day coming up, I thought this one would be good. It was Al Unser who said, "Dad taught me everything I know. Unfortunately, he didn't teach me everything he knows."

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0: And here's your Surrey Communications forecast from the WPAQ Weather Center. We are calling for a 40% chance of showers and thunderstorms after 2 o'clock this afternoon. Partly sunny and hot, high near 92. Southwest winds 8 to 14 miles per hour, gusting to 32 miles per hour. Tonight, 90% chance of showers and thunderstorms. Could see some storms produce heavy rainfall, low around 66. Then on Friday, we're looking at a 30% chance of showers and thunderstorms, mostly cloudy, but gradually becoming sunny as the day goes along. So after 2 o'clock, we may start to see skies start clearing out on Friday. Look for light and variable winds becoming northwest 5 to 10 miles per hour, gusting to 20 on Friday. Mostly clear Friday night, low of 57. And then Saturday and Sunday, sunshine both days, high of 87. On Saturday, 91 on Sunday, and they had taken it out. Now they've thrown back in a 30% chance of showers and thunderstorms overnight on Sunday night. Presently, we stand at 71 degrees at WPAQ. That's your weather forecast presented by Surrey Communications. 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
0: All right, and I hope you will join us for that. A lot of folks enjoying and hope you will tune in, and we take you down old Route 740. Crank up the old 53 Plymouth and head down the lane there. All right, it is 8:45. Tim Fry with you on the Mountain Morning Show. We're going to try to make you grin. Since it was on this date in 1815, Napoleon Bonaparte met his Waterloo. We're going to let Homer and Jethro kind of sing about it.
3: What?

0: hardware store's having a sale one day, so I stopped by to kind of investigate. Had their power mowers all marked way down, so I checked them all over till I finally found the one that I liked the best. Great big, mean, hairy-looking thing. That salesman told me when I bought it, he said, "Don't ever turn your back on it, fella. That thing's alive, alive." I guess I should have listened to him. Now everybody calls me Freddy Four Toes. They laugh and point and say, "Hey, there he goes." Boy, it didn't take long for some of me to find out Grace ain't all that big power mower mows. It said right there in the big guarantee that it'd chop down grass or redwood trees. It said there ain't nothing this machine can't fall, from a charging rhinoceros to a mad rabid dog. Try to make friends with it. Ain't that a kick? Salesman said we nicknamed it the foot grabber. Whatever you do, don't turn your back on it. That thing's a killer, a killer. And I thought he was putting me on. Well, I turned on the starter and pulled the cord, and that power mower tore out across my yard. Where the flower bed was, there's a 6-foot hole. Chopped down the front porch and a telephone pole. It got the barbecue pit and my neighbor's picket fence. I run in the house and called civil defense. When I come back out, the thing turned on me, took a bite out of my foot and chased me up a tree. National Guard finally made the scene. Took 2 hours and a bazooka to kill that machine. Talk to it. You believe that? Don't turn your back on it. List 10, that thing's alive, alive. And I thought that salesman is putting me on. But now everybody calls me Freddy Four Toes. They laugh and point and say, "Hey, there he goes." Boy, it sure didn't take long for myself to find out Grace ain't all that big power mower mows. I mean, listen, grass ain't the only thing that big old power mower cuts up. Level everything in a 100-mile radius.
1: Where I come from, it's a big deal if you gin the first bale of cotton. Uncle Versie Ledbetter's been trying to pick the first bale of cotton every year since he's been old enough to grow cotton. Oh, it's a big deal. As folks, corporate sponsors put up money. You win trips. So this past year, Uncle Versie Ledbetter planted his cotton the 1st of March and then prayed that the weather wouldn't be so severe that it would nip the little young cotton plants. And lo and behold, he had perfect weather. He picked the first bale of cotton. Big winner. One of the prizes was a trip to New Orleans, all expenses paid. So Uncle Versie caught the Panama Limited in Macomb, went to New Orleans. They had an escort there for him, checked into the fancy hotel. He went out to the big restaurant for supper, and they said, "Mr. Ledbetter, welcome. Anything you want's been paid for." Uncle Versie ordered his supper. And the waiter said, "Wouldn't you like some soup?" "No, don't want no soup." "Well, it come back in a little bit. Everything all right?" "Yes, please let us bring you some soup." "I don't like soup. I don't want no soup. Just bring me that prime rib, like I told you."

set the prime rib down, you sure you don't want some soup? No. Well, Uncle Percy went on up and went to bed, and the room he was occupying was a room that a permanent guest, a old man, had the year round. The understanding was when this man went to the hospital for a weekend for a checkup, they could rent this room. So Uncle Percy's up there in the bed, done went to sleep. Well, the two nurses, home nurses that make calls, were doing their routine route. Every evening, they come by and they give this old man, who is a permanent resident there, an enema. Before Uncle Percy could wake up, get his gown down, they'd done it and gone. Uncle Percy went home the next day, and he's sitting on the steps of the church, and everybody's asking him about, Percy, what about the train ride? It was wonderful. Well, Percy, what about the hotel? It was wonderful. Well, Percy, what about the food? He said, it was wonderful too, but let me tell you something. If you go down there and you go to eating supper and they ask you, do you want some soup? You eat the soup because they got a way of giving it to you. You ain't gonna lie.

I woke up one day, I had a sinus infection right here. I didn't know it was a sinus infection. It looked like a golf ball. I had a golf ball. Right here. It was horrible. Big swelling right here, like a half a golf ball. Pain so intense, couldn't open that eye. Tears shooting out this eye. Tears just shooting out that eye. And so I figure, you know, there's something very wrong. And it was very bad. The pain was so intense, I knew I had to get to a doctor. Now, if my wife had been there, I'd have just whined and she'd have took me. Taken me. She'd have got me there. But she wasn't there. So I

0: 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This eye, tears shooting out of this eye. 15 miles to the doctor. Went into the waiting room. It's crowded just like this place. I mean, this is sold out. It's crowded in the waiting room. You ever go to the doctor? You don't see the doctor for sometimes week and a half. You just sit there with people giving you germs, sneezing on you, walking past you. So I'm sitting in there, and I sat there for just a second, and I went, I can't do this. The pain is too intense. So I went up to the thing, and I said, I'm in severe pain, and it has affected my brain to the point where I believe I may hurt some of these people. So if you could let me see the doctor. And evidently, she saw that I was in pain because she admitted me right away to bat, and she saw the golf ball. It helps. If you want to get in, helps to have a huge lump right here. And so I went into the doctor. He looked at me and he said, I have never seen in all of my practice such a major sinus infection in my entire life. I have never seen anything like this. He said, I'm going to give you two things. I'm going to give you a shot of this. I'm going to give you a shot of disinfectant. And then I am going to give you a... antibiotic. It's the same thing. Hey, nurse, bring that Lysol. He said, I'm going to give you a shot of a big shot of antibiotic. And then he said, I'm going to give you a powerful painkiller. You cannot drive home. Now, when he said that, I thought he was giving me his opinion. Whatever he gave me as a painkiller, and to this day, I do not remember what it was, but it was good. In fact, by the time I left his office, I could open my eye. I had no pain in that eye. There was no pain in that eye. There were no tears shooting out of this eye. As I walked to the waiting room, I waved to all of the people who were in the waiting room. I got in my car with one singular purpose, to drive home and get home as fast as I could so that the golf ball would go down and I would not have to have the needle go up behind my eye. I almost made it home. Just a few miles from my house, I looked into the rearview mirror and I saw flashing lights. Very nice policeman pulled me over and he came up to the car and I rolled down the window. He said, have you been drinking any Lysol? No. He said, may I see your driver's license and your registration? And then when he looked at my driver's license and my registration, then he said, Mr. Davis, do you have any idea how fast you were going? Now, I need to confess to you, at this point, not only was I not feeling pain, I was way over on the pleasure side of things. So I felt the need to tell him the whole story. This is absolutely true. It's how we got the title for this, Under the Influence. I said, this morning, officer, I woke up and I had a golf ball right here, a big golf ball on my head. And then I went to the doctor. I drove myself to the doctor 15 miles. I could not open this eye and I couldn't see out of this eye, but I made it. And then I got there and I threatened to kill all the people in the waiting room. And then I'm explaining this whole thing and I look up. And it's the only time in my entire life I have ever received a ticket, and I've received a few. The man was smiling. He had this little smile on his face. And I said, is there a problem? He said, you were doing 7 miles an hour. I'm telling you, it seemed like a lot faster than that to me.
1: 7 miles now. Oh, man, Under the Influence, that's Ken Davis. The Bicycle Wreck. I hadn't played that in a while. The Tennessee Mafia Jug Band.

0: Man with the bicycle wreck. And do you want some soup? That was Jerry Clower, old cousin Jerry's Clower there. And we also heard Don Bowman with Freddie Four Toes. I always like to send that out to my buddy Frosty, Randy Hyatt there. And we start things off with Waterloo from Homer and Jethro. Quite different from the Battle of Waterloo, which happened on this date in 1815. All right, well, we hope we made you grin. That's what all that was about. Make you smile, make you grin a little bit, maybe make you think, forget about some of your troubles. You know, as the day's starting out, just kind of smile as you go down the highway or listen there at your home, or maybe you're sitting out on the porch. That's what I like to do, sit out on the porch, cup of coffee, and listen to WPAQ when I have my days off. Otherwise, I'm sitting in here drinking coffee. Anyway, we're going to break for news and weather, and I know we got a little rain possibility today and tonight and part of tomorrow, so we need a little more rain, and then it's going to be sunny this weekend. Nobody really gets mad about the weather. They get furious about the news, which is coming up next, okay? And that's going to ruin the mood I just tried to get you in, right? Well, listen, with everything going on in the world, it's all right to be informed, but don't get mad about it. Don't worry about it. There's no need to worry, okay? There's no need to get all upset. And I'll tell you why. Nothing surprises God. Absolutely nothing. He never looks down and goes, wonder how that happened. So don't worry about it, okay? All right, Tim Fry with you on the Mountain Morning Show.
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2: AP News, I'm Marcela Sanchez. Defense Secretary Pete Hegseth is criticizing NATO allies for not taking more responsibility for their own security. AP correspondent Karen Shamus has more.
3: The Pentagon chief announced a six-month Pentagon review of American forces in Europe to ensure NATO moves towards Europe leading its own defense. Speaking in Brussels on Thursday, Hegseth called it shameful that European allies denied U.S. forces access to bases for attacks on Iran. He emphasized the need for a new upgraded NATO, which he called NATO 3.0.
4: NATO 3.0 is post-Cold War recognition that it needs to go back to a real hardline military alliance.
3: The U.S. plans to invest $1.5 trillion in defense by 2027, focusing on protecting American interests and supporting NATO. I'm Karen Shamas.
5: Mr. President, please, just one question for French TV and the IRM deal. Just one question.
6: You signed the deal?
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2: President Trump has signed a deal with Iran to end the war. He spoke to reporters as he left France, where he was attending the G7 summit. According to both countries, the agreement calls for Iran to dilute its stockpile of highly enriched uranium. It also waives U.S.-backed sanctions on Iran and lets Iran sell its oil freely in a major concession from Washington. In Russia, Ukraine has hit a major Moscow oil refinery for the second time in a week, causing flight disruptions at the city's airports. The attack follows Ukrainian President Volodymyr Zelensky's coordination call with the U.S. and France, securing further support from the G7 summit. More stories at APNews.com. This is AP News.
0: And this is WPAQ. Let's take a look at that weather forecast for the listening area. We're calling for a 40% chance of showers and thunderstorms this afternoon, partly sunny and hot, high near 92 degrees, southwest winds 10 to 15 miles per hour, gusting to 32 miles per hour. And then tonight we're looking at a 90% chance of showers and thunderstorms. Some storms could produce heavy rainfall, low around 66 degrees. For Friday, 30% chance of showers and maybe a thunderstorm in the midday. Mostly cloudy, gradually becoming sunny and a high of 86 degrees. Northwest winds 5 to 10 miles per hour, gusting to 20. Then on Friday night, clear skies, low of 57. Then for the weekend, sunshine Saturday and Sunday, high of 87 on Saturday and 91 on Sunday. We do have a 30% chance of a shower or thunderstorm Sunday.

tonight. Right now, 73 degrees at WPAQ. That's your weather forecast. And 7 minutes past 9 o'clock, your time. Had a request for Harrison Ridge.

two-lane country highway, Harrison Ridge, that by request this morning. 12 minutes past 9 o'clock, I got to send one out in memory of a buddy of mine. I actually did not know he had passed away till yesterday. But a good buddy of mine, Willie Wayne France, passed away. And Willie Wayne and his wife, Betty, have mowed my yard since the 90s. It's been 30 years they've been mowing my yard. And back at the end of May, they came to Mom's funeral and everything. At the end of May, he had an accident with the lawnmower. And not at my house, but they had an accident, and he passed away. Willie Wayne was 70 years old, but there was a lot of times after he'd get through mowing, or maybe even before. We 30 years. I mean, we just became friends. We really did. I hired somebody to mow the yard, and I got a Christian brother. Okay? So, we would sit on the front porch and have a prayer meeting. That's what I'd call it, because me and Willie Wayne, we'd have revival. So I got to play this.

0: Little team called Barlow Knife. That's from the Rock Mountain Ramblers. And we heard Hillbilly Graham from the Farm Hands. And Let Us Have a Little Talk with Jesus. That's Carolina Travelers. Send that out in memory of my good buddy, Willie Wayne France, who passed away. And Betty France, we're praying for you. It is 9:23, and we'll be back.
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0: 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Tim Fry with you here on The Voice of the Blue Ridge. And heard from old Tampa Chad. 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

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Hubert Lawson, the Bluegrass Country Boys. That one going out by request to Tampa Chad this morning. 9:32 your time. 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
1: Here's your Surrey Communications forecast from the WPAQ Weather Center. We're looking for a chance of showers and thunderstorms this afternoon. Partly sunny and hot, high near 92 degrees. Southwest winds 10 to 15 miles per hour, gusting to 32 miles per hour. Chance of those showers and thunderstorms, 40%. 90% chance of showers and thunderstorms tonight. And some of the storms could produce heavy rainfall, a low around 66. On Friday, 30% chance of showers and thunderstorms through the midday, mostly cloudy, then gradually becoming sunny, a high of 86 degrees. Light and variable winds becoming northwest. I start to say southwest. Northwest, 5 to 10 miles per hour Friday morning, could see 20 mile per hour gusts. Mostly clear with a low of 57 degrees on Friday night, and Saturday and Sunday sunny both days, high near 87 on Saturday and 91 on Sunday. Presently, we stand at 76 degrees at WPAQ. That's your weather forecast presented by Surrey Communications. 9:33 your time. We'll be back.
0: 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It's time for WPAQ's Grassicana Corner, highlighting the best of progressive bluegrass and Americana music.
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1: This has been WPAQ's Grassicana Corner, highlighting the best of progressive bluegrass and Americana music. And in the Grassicana Corner, that was Slow Food from David Holt. And that's from his project called Let It Slide. And David playing a lot of resonator guitar on that. 9:38 your time. Heard from Chris Horn. Chris, I know this is not the song you want. I can't place the song you want. I really can't, but hopefully this will be okay. All right. Here's new music from Jerry Sally.

0: Zephyr Lightning Bolts with the Cherokee Rose and Reno and Smiley, Barefoot Nelly, and Graham Sharp with Watertown, putting the trash where the trash ain't supposed to go. And started things off going out to Chris Horn. That was called God and a Dog from Jerry Sally. We'll be right back. 9.5 minutes before the hour of 10 o'clock.
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0: All right, back to more music. Here's Daryl Mosley. He's in a Mayberry state of mind.

0: Mayberry State of Mind, that's Daryl Mosley. Come on down to Mount Airy, Andy Griffith's hometown, getting that Mayberry State of Mind. We'll be back.
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0: I prayed for you. That's Miss Becky Buller. And that's going to put a wraps on the Mountain Morning Show. It's 10 o'clock. Following Morning Devotions, which is next, you're invited to listen to Sheldon Jones at 10:15, Dr. J. Vernon McGee at 10:30, Northside Baptist Church of Winston-Salem with Pastor Randy Hicks at 11 o'clock, The Old Trailblazer at 11:15, and Oliver Green's Gospel Hour at 11:30. That will be followed by in-depth news and weather at 12 noon, which in turn will be followed by Mountain Midday with your favorites in old-time bluegrass and gospel music. 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
1: Good morning, and thank you for joining us for Morning Devotions. We've been looking into this subject, an RSVP invitation. If you receive one of these in the mail or by other means, you know it's requiring a response. The sender needs an answer for a multitude of reasons. And here in Matthew's Gospel, chapter 11, verses 28 through 30, we've been looking into this invitation from our Lord Jesus Christ to come unto him, all of us who labor and are heavy laden, and he promises us rest. We then looked at how Paul and Silas were in all kinds of discord, mentally, physically, in all kinds of ways, but yet they survived by praising the Lord, and as a result of that, the jailer was saved, as we gave illustration. Now, as we look at chapter

11, verse 29. We're looking now, we have been looking at Christ's invitation to lean on him. Today, we're starting the second major point. It's an invitation to learn of Christ. When he asks us to take his yoke, he's not asking us to take anybody else's yoke. He's not asking us to entertain the yoke of the world. He's not asking us to entertain even the yoke of family or friends or even church. He's saying, take my yoke upon you. It's a personal yoke that we are joined with him because of this wooden crossbeam. Now, we've already stated in a previous study that a farmer will deliberately put an inexperienced ox with a experienced ox. And it's to teach the inexperienced ox how to walk in cadence with a more experienced one. It's to teach him that it's okay to work that closely with someone else. It's to teach him when to turn left or right. It's to teach him when to pick up the pace. It's to teach him when to stop. It is to teach him that the farmer bearing the reins to those oxen that are in the yoke, that he's driving them in whatever direction that they are to go. So that means they have to trust that farmer. They totally lean on him. They are totally dependent upon his commands given to them through the reins that were attached to the yoke and the farmer having the other ends in control of them. So it says, take my yoke upon you. It's an invitation to learn. And when we look at this illustration of two oxen being in one yoke tied together, this is exactly how Jesus Christ wants us to develop a relationship with him. It's exactly the closeness that Christ desires, walking in cadence with him, learning from the source of all learning as we walk with him. When he asks us to speed up, we speed up. When he asks us to slow down, we slow down. When he asks us to make a left turn or a right turn, we make the turns according to the voice that he can whisper into our spirits. When he wants us to even stop, we know that's the voice of the Lord. And sometimes, as the Bible says, be still and know that I'm God. So this yoke that he's asking us to bear is not a cumbersome yoke. It's a yoke to bring learning to us. It's a yoke to bring peace to us that we can only obtain by walking this closely with our Lord and Savior, Jesus Christ. You might think, well, you know, I'm uncomfortable with thinking about a yoke around my neck. Well, don't be discomforted. This is all a spiritual illustration. It's an illustration of being as close to Jesus as we possibly can, walking with him, obeying his commands, and knowing that he is in full control. But we got to allow him that. He, just as when we were saved, he did not kick open the doors of our hearts and say, I'm coming in whether you want me to or not. He did not do that. He invited us to receive salvation from our sins and ask him then to come into our hearts, and he gladly did that. That was his purpose for coming to earth, was to bring salvation to man and to cover all the sins of every man. That was the plan of God the Father. It was a perfect plan. And you might say, well, you know, I've never really worn a yoke. Oh, I beg your pardon. I remember when I was 15 and a half, wanting 16 to arrive so badly so I could get my driver's license, I thought I had been yoked to my parents, yoked to my home. I just had this vision of receiving my driver's license was going to bring me freedom, and it did to some degree, but it also bought me a little coupon book that required a payment from me with one of those coupons made out to a bank for a car payment.

my first car. So, you know, we change yokes, but we never go without a yoke. We bear them how we choose to bear them sometimes. But, you know, just look at things we're involved in. If you're a pianist, if you play the trumpet or the guitar or drums or whatever musical instrument that you love, you enjoy it, you picked it up, you realize that God had given you a gift, so you're willing to invest some time in practice and love for that instrument because you feel like it's something God has gifted you with. Listen, you're yoked to practice so that you may perform. See it that way. If you're a writer, if you're an author, you gotta be able to willing to connect yourself, to yoke yourself with much research and taking notes, making note of the sources from which you're about to write your book. You got to be considerate of, you know, the contents, the table of contents, a foreword, a preface or whatever. You know, you're yoked to the writing of a book. So we're all yoked to what we choose to enjoy. We're all yoked to what we choose to plan for others. Listen, yoke means responsibility. That's what it means. It means that when two animals are yoked together, they have a responsibility to work. So this is what Christ wants from us. This is what Christ expects from us. This is our duty and our privilege because he died for us in our place so that we won't have to go to eternal torment and condemnation, a place where God is not. And I can't imagine that. Can you imagine being now on planet Earth and the Spirit of God having been removed? You're in a place that's desolate. You're in a place where there's no hope and no help. And, you know, all is death around you. All is suffering around you. Nobody wants to be a part of that. Jesus knew it. God the Father knew it. That's why God the Father made a plan to cover our sins through the blood of his Son. So be yoked to Jesus Christ. It is a pleasure to do so. It is a command to do so. As we read, come unto me, take my yoke, for my yoke is easy. So he goes on to say, and this is something that kind of set me back. As I studied, I did a word study on each of these three verses. It says, take my yoke upon you, which is a very personal statement. It's a very personal invitation. And then it's followed up by a promise. Take my yoke upon you, and here's the promise. You can learn of me. And in learning of him, we learn a lot about ourselves. We learn a lot about ourselves that need correcting. We learn a lot about ourselves that need polishing. We learn a lot about ourselves that need improvement. And if we're in the yoke with Jesus Christ, our help is right next to us. He's right there all the time. Listen, we're never off his mind. We're never off his heart. He's always next to us. He's always close to us. He says, learn of me. And then he kind of gives us some ways, some things that we will learn about him personally. And learn of me, for I am meek and lowly. You know, the word meek means humble, and lowly means low estate in heart. Now, that doesn't mean that he's in a state of depression all the time. It means that although he is Lord of lords and King of kings and seated at the right hand of God the Father, making intercession for us, he is not too much of a king to say, you don't deserve to be in my presence. This is what this verse says to me.

0: He says, come to me if you labor and you're heavy laden. I'm going to give you rest. Take my yoke upon you and learn of me, for I am meek and lowly in heart, and you shall find rest for your souls. When I got to this phrase that said, for I am, I began to research that, because in my mind, in my heart, God took me back to the place where Moses had asked God. God had asked Moses to go before Pharaoh and demand that God's people be let go free from Egyptian bondage after over 400 years of slavery. Moses got a little nervous. If you know the story, if you know the accounts, Moses said, well, he's going to want to know on what authority that I'm standing before him and on what authority I'm demanding that the children of Israel be released. He's going to want to know, God. And God said, you just tell him this, I am that I am. That's in the Old Testament. Now, here Jesus is including this phrase in which the Father said plainly to Moses, this will be your authority. I am that I am. I am your authority. And when Jesus speaks this, it's in the same meaning of the I am back in the Exodus. Jesus had I am sayings in John. He said, I am the bread of life. I am the light of the world. I am the door of the sheep. I'm the good shepherd. I am the resurrection and the life. I am the way, the truth, and the life. And lastly, I am the true vine. He is ours. We are his. I am meek and lowly in heart, and ye shall find rest unto your souls. And that's where we want it, isn't it? That's where the seat of our emotions are, is in our soul, in our spirit. That's where we cry from. That's where we laugh from. That's where we become just elated with miraculous things going on around us. That's where we find a peace in discomfort. That's where we find joy even in unrest, because he feeds our souls. He allows us rest for our souls. That, by the way, is where the enemy wants to attack us, through our emotions. And when we're in the yoke with Christ, sometimes he'll allow the enemy to push us back a little bit. Sometimes he'll allow the enemy to come into our lives and give us a challenge. But even there, Christ is in the yoke with us. We're in the yoke with him. It's a understanding that he wants to have with us. Listen, I thank you for joining us today. We'll continue tomorrow, Lord willing, on this same subject. Thank you. Thanks for joining.
1: This has been your morning devotions period, brought to you each morning at this time in cooperation with the Mount Airy Ministerial Association. Our speaker for today was Dr. Rick Jackson, pastor of Welcome Baptist Church and a member of the Mount Airy Ministerial Association. This is WPAQ in Mount Airy, North Carolina, urging you to make regular church attendance a part of your lifestyle. 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At this time, each Monday through Friday, you'll hear a Bible or a temperance talk by Sheldon Jones. This is part of a nationwide effort to create in the country's conscience and awareness of the peril inherent in the repeal system.
2: Hello there, this is the voice of triumphant truth, brought to you under the auspices of the Temperance and Evangelistic Crusade Broadcasting Association. I'm Sheldon Jones, the director, and welcoming you to the continuation of our study in the study of the wonders and how to study the Word of God. Yesterday, we had arrived at a point where we were looking at the importance of

getting to know the characters in the Bible, all the way from Adam and Eve and down through Abraham and Isaac and Joseph and Jacob, what traditions they inherit. We were looking at the influences that the background of these men had upon them that produced in them the personality they demonstrated. And why it is so important today when you choose a companion for life, when a girl chooses a husband and a son produces a wife, how important it is for you to know the character of that girl's parents and the character of that young man's parents, what influence they had upon their growing up, what was influenced upon them in their growing up by saved parents or lost parents, environments of a home that was a heavenly home where Christ was honored, or a hellish home where drunkenness and cards and gambling and immorality and vice was the vogue, where drinking was the style, and people never gave God an honest, decent thought. What is the life story, the early life, and advantages, the original elements of the character of these great characters in the Bible? That is, the man as he was when God took him up, where God found him. What was he doing when God redeemed him and saved him? Why is he spoken of in the Word of God? It's always a good question to raise about the character in the Bible that claims your attention. Why is David spoken of? Why was Samuel spoken of? What service did he accomplish? What use does God make of him? What trials did he have to face? And what testimony for God did he leave when he left this world? This is the makeup of the man, origin, background. The spiritual history of the individual is always important. This is the most important line of character study, not reputation. I go down the street in any town in America and try to find out something about any man you want to name, and I could find enough people on any street regarding any man that would praise him to high heaven, or enough to damn him to the lowest hell. Character is what you are. Reputation is what people say you are. Spiritual history is the most important line of character study. Look at the person's life from God's standpoint. That's really the only thing that matters. What does God think about you? It isn't what the world thinks about you. It isn't what the people in the world think about you. Man running for office, he's got people that will praise him to glory and make him a saint and think that he'd be too sweet and wonderful to even be brought into the atmosphere of a voting booth. And yet, there are those that would find him to be a godless, rotten, ingrate, a reprobate, an immoral tragedy. God thinks about you, David says, he thinketh upon me. It's amazing that people in the church many times give no evidence of the fact that they are aware that God's thinking about you, keeping a record, transcribing, putting down the acts. He knows your thought, friend. Nothing is hidden from him. So that's important when you look at the characters that God chose to put in the Bible. What does God think about Sheldon Jones? What does God think about John Doe and Richard Roe and Harold Coe? What does God think about you, friend? That is the most important thing that you could examine concerning yourself. What does God think about me today? And that's why I like to come to God before I roll out of my bed in the morning. God, take me. Start me today with a clean sheet. Help me to walk, being a drawing close to thee, that thou might draw close to me. We're told to draw nigh unto God, and he'll draw nigh unto us. To walk with him today. Not just to ask him to walk with you, but to walk with him. Father, what is your way today? Where will my steps lead me today? What opportunities will I be given today? What will be presented to me today to reflect thy countenance and thy person and thy personality and the glory of thy redemptive love to a doomed and a damned and a lost and a dying world? What does God think about the characters in the Bible that he's presented to parade before your intelligence to study and examine and to look at? Look at the person's life from God's standpoint. He mapped and managed it with a view to teach you and me some great truth and lesson. Every person whose name appears in the Bible, God chose that individual

to teach you and me some great truth that we might learn some enduring lesson from this man's life. Somewhere in the Bible, God gives his design in method with and the estimate of every great Bible character, whether he be good or bad. What did God plan that the man should be, represent, or do? By what great steps and crisis, in what epoch or stage where God's plan is affected? These pivotal points should be discovered and studied, for they shed light on the ordinary details and the most minor or incidental event in that individual's life. And then there's got to be the study of the influence of that individual on men, his fellow man, his society, his civilization, his culture, and his relation to God's chosen nation, Israel. I believe that's one of the most important things. I believe God's blessed America because of the nation's kindness to the nation Israel. Let me say that again. I believe God has blessed America because of the kindness of the United States of America to the nation Israel. I believe when the stage of the final dramatics is paraded across our view, that we will see that back of all America's blessings, her scientific development, that the rotten, godless element in the American Council today that is denying the Word of God, the American Civil Liberties Union that has distorted and disputed God's right to lay claim to the intelligence of man. Moses, Toynbee said, one of the five greatest men that ever lived. Yet here, Moses, the Ten Commandments, refused to let them hang in the courtrooms of the country. It is a blazing insult to the Creator God. And it's been led by atheists and infidels and spiritual harlots and whoremongers that have destroyed the right of the youth, the children that have been born to people who are citizens, who've been bled white, had that tax levied on them to build the classrooms, and yet refused to allow the instructors and the teachers in the law to have a Bible laying on the desk of the classroom's teacher, or to have the Decalogue or the commandment hanging on the walls of the school or the courthouse. And yet the president will ask you to pray, and yet refuse to allow the children to pray in that public school. The inconsistency of it is indeed one of the most blatant illustrations and glaring evidences of the stupidity and the insanity of the thought of the culture in the United States of America and in Great Britain today. Not as bad in Great Britain as it is in the United States. They've not gone that far in denying the Word of God legally as we have here in the United States of America. Now, the influence upon fellow men that America has demonstrated in the world has been illustrated by our care for Israel. Now, whether they like it or not, in the background of the average American citizen, there lingers and lives the thought that God has blessed America because somewhere Israel was the chosen people. They've been set aside. When they rejected Israel, Acts the 28th chapter and the 28th verse, the New Testament covenant, proof of it. Read it, Acts 28 and 28. Israel was set aside. God turned to the Japhetite world, the Gentile world, made them the ingrafted branch into the true vine, the Lord Jesus Christ. But one day, the church will be raptured. God's Son will turn again to Israel. He will become the Messiah, their leader, the one who the remnant will choose, and they will be rulers and reigning over the world from Jerusalem, the city of David, on the throne of David. That is God's promise to them. Don't be naive and illiterate and ignorant concerning Israel. Now, you've got to look at God's attitude toward these characters in the Bible. The way God blessed them, the way God kept them, the way God pardoned them, their experience in knowing them. That's why I've said so many times, I wouldn't trust any man for public office or anything else who does not trust the Lord Jesus Christ. And to trust the Lord Jesus Christ

0: means to commit your way to Him, to believe in the Lord Jesus Christ, who pardons, forgives, and saves. I wouldn't trust any man who doesn't believe in the Lord Jesus Christ. The salvation that God offered through Christ, the visitation of Christ to his heart, to his home, to his life, to his intelligence. Moses, one of the five greatest men, according to Arnold Toynbee, that ever lived, was learned in all the arts and sciences of Egypt. The heavens declare the glory of God. The firmament showeth his handiwork. And when you allow this bunch of these movements in the political sphere and the religious sphere to ridicule God, you are playing into the hands of illiteracy and ignorance and downright animalistic stupidity. Sometimes I think a good coon dog demonstrates more sense than a lot of the people in this in the world today. He does have sense enough to lay down and think and rest a little bit when he gets tired. And a lot of these atheists, humanists, and infidels don't. Then the final character, the man as he is at last, how does he die? How does he leave this world? Is he at the end of his life? Is he still a believer? Is he still faithful to the Lord? With a strong in faith? What are his weak points? Each traced to its source and handled through the power of the risen Christ? The man summed up in one characteristic word, to do what end does he come? In Psalms, the 73rd chapter and the 17th verse. Oh, how many times I have tried to preach on it. The 73rd chapter. We read in the scripture that David is confronted with a problem when he said he looked at the evil. He examined the men. He said they're in death. There are no bands in their death. They are not in trouble as other men. Neither are they plagued like other men. Talking about those who ridicule God. Truly God was good to Israel, even to such as are of a clean heart, those who are redeemed and saved. David said, but as for me, my feet were almost gone. My steps had well nigh slipped. I was envious at the foolish. When I saw the prosperity of the wicked, they are not in bands as are other men. They're not in trouble. They're not plagued. Pride compasseth them about as with a chain. Violence, that's what we're seeing in America today. Close those like a garment. Their eyes stand out with fatness. Have more than heart could desire. But they're corrupt. They speak wickedly concerning oppression. They speak loftily. Therefore, his people return unto him thither. Waters of a full cup are wrung out to them. And all day long, David said, I've been plagued and whipped and chastened every morning. If I say I'll speak thus, behold, I should offend against the generation of thy children. And look at verse 60. When I thought to know this, it was too painful for me until. Oh, thank God for the untils. Until I went to the sanctuary of God, then understood I therein. Surely thou didst set them in slippery places. Thou castest them down into destruction. They are brought into desolation. My heart was grieved, and I was pierced in my thinking. I was so foolish, for I got the long look. But the promise of God, we find, but God is good to everyone that draweth nigh to him. For whom have I in heaven but thee, and there is none that I desire beside thee. That blessed? Friend, don't fail to see how men die. I could call some names of families in our country who have died tragically, and the end reveals their loss. God bless you. This is Sheldon Jones. Till next broadcast time, keep looking up.
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1: I'm Randy Hicks. I'd like to thank you for tuning into the broadcast today. Hope you can tune in every day at this time and make this part of your regular listening of the gospel, and pray that you will learn and grow. And after we pray, we'll be back in the book of Romans, chapter number 5. Now, Lord, I pray that you will bless this day, your blessing of your word, the reading of the scriptures. For it's in Christ's name we ask it. Amen and amen. Now, I ended up on yesterday talking about patience and experience, and then got down to verse number 5. Where it says, "And hope maketh not ashamed, because the love of God is shed abroad in our hearts by the Holy Ghost, which is given unto us." Now look in verse number 6, looking at relationships, or the transcending of human relationships. The transcending of human relationships. Talking about good people and bad people. And how we treat family members as opposed to people that we don't know. And how we treat people that we like as opposed to people that we don't like. And God's relationship with us transcends the way the human family looks at relationships. And I'll try to explain what I'm talking about. That might have been rather confusing. Look in verse number 6. "For when we were yet without strength," when we were weak. When we were weak, we had no strength. We had no spiritual strength. When we were without spiritual strength before we were saved. We were without spiritual strength. Verse 6, "For when we were without strength, in due time Christ died for the ungodly." Now, I'm going to underline that in my Bible. I have a new Bible, and I'm going to underline that. In due time, Christ died for the ungodly. You say, "Preacher, I'm a good person. I've got money. I've got stature. I'm a member of the church. I've been baptized. I've been sprinkled. I come from a good family. I come from good breeding. We live in a beautiful home." The Bible says in verse number 6, "For when we were without strength, in due time, Christ died for the ungodly." You say, "Preacher, I'm not ungodly." Then Christ didn't die for you, and you're going to wake up in hell one day. If you won't admit to God that you're ungodly and you're a sinner, you will not go to heaven. You will go directly to hell and then be resurrected out of hell and be judged and put into the lake of fire. All are sinners. You say, "Preacher, I wouldn't say that if I was you." That's why God wouldn't call you, because you won't say anything. Bible says that Christ, in due time, Christ died for the ungodly. How much clearer does that have

see that Christ did not die for the good man. Now, if I was going to die for somebody, I sure won't want to die for a gutter bum, or die for a drunkard, or die for a pervert, or die for a sex molester, or a rapist, or a murderer. I won't want to die for anything like that. See, that's the way I look at it as a human. This spirituality that Christ gives us, it transcends human relationships. I wouldn't give my children for anybody. I just wouldn't. And I'd give myself. Listen, I see the end of the road. I'm getting on up there. I see the end of the road. I'd give myself for my children, maybe one of my grandchildren. I believe I could do that. But for the ungodly? Me? No, I wouldn't do it. Now, how much more weightier if I wouldn't die for a sinner, for the ungodly, if I wouldn't die, but yet God would send his son, the Lord Jesus Christ, who never sinned, who was sinless, spotless, and holy. But yet Christ died for the ungodly. In due season, Christ died for the ungodly. So Christ only died for the ungodly sinner. And so if Christ only died for the ungodly sinner, the only Christians they are at one time were ungodly sinners. You say, preacher, we never hear any preaching like this at my church. Maybe it could be time for you to get to a church where they preach the word. You say, preacher, when I got to be 12, we just went down in front of the church. Listen to me, I know what I'm talking about. Preacher, when I got to be 12, I just went down in front of the church and we had a service and that made me a Christian. Well, that's foreign from the word of God. That is foreign from the word of God. Some things that man says satisfies God doesn't satisfy God. The Bible says in due season, in due time, listen to me now. I'm trying to help you. I'm not trying to hurt you. Look what it says. The Bible says, for when we were without strength, in due time, we couldn't help ourselves, couldn't save ourselves, couldn't get ourselves to heaven. When we were without strength, in due time, Christ died for the ungodly. You say, preacher, who's ungodly? Every man that's ever tread this earth, every woman that's ever tread this earth, every child that's ever trod this earth from Adam on have been ungodly against God. And Christ died for the ungodly. I'm glad I qualified. I'm glad I qualified for Christ to die for me. If it says in due time, when we were without strength, Christ died for the ungodly. I'm glad I qualified because I was ungodly and you were too. Now I've noticed this about Christian people. Christian people have a higher self-regard for themselves than they really should. Preachers included. I struggle with sin every day. I commit sins of omission every day. I will commit a sin of omission every day. I may not commit a sin of commission every day, but I commit a sin of omission every day. I leave things out. I don't witness. I don't pray like I should. Then I have sins of commission. I said something I shouldn't have said. Had a wrong attitude. I said something to hurt somebody. I said something to make them look bad and make me look good. Those are sins of omission and sins of commission every day. And I have found out that Christians don't like, some Christians that get all offended, you call them a sinner. Hey, listen, I was a sinner before I got saved. I'm saved now. I'm just a saved sinner. I still commit sins. I still have to be washed. I still have to come to the Lord and say, Lord, forgive me. Lord, I want to get this right. There's an old saying I used to write on the board at school and let students look at. Repentance is good for the soul. Repentance is good for the soul. Oh, the lost man repents and accepts Christ. But the life, the Christian life, is full of repentance after we're saved. It's full of repentance. I have repented. The repentance is good for the soul. It helps the soul. Lord, I'm sorry. Lord, I got to do better. Lord, help me to do better. Lord, help me to witness. Help me to pray. Help me to do the things that would magnify and glorify you. So look what it says, that then for when we were yet without strength,

in due time. Christ died for the ungodly. You see the transcending of human relationships. I look in verse number 7. Now I'm going to get a little bit deeper into this. For scarcely for a righteous man will one die. I might die for one of my grandchildren. I might die for one of my children. I perhaps might die for one of my friends. I really do doubt it. For scarcely for a righteous man will one die. Yet perhaps, peradventure, for a good man, some would even dare to die. Yeah, those good people that I love, those people that are dear to my heart, like children and grandchildren, I could see that. But look what the Bible said. I could see. See, that's human nature. Preacher, he done it to me. I'm going to do it to him. I used to have an old uncle, and I shudder to think where he's at right now. He's been dead about 25, 30 years, and he'd come to my grandma's house, and I'd say, Uncle, how you doing? I'd call his name. He said, I'm doing everybody I can. See, that's that human nature we got. He hits me, I'm going to hit him back. He curses me out, I'm going to curse him back. He ain't no count. I wouldn't die for him. He ain't no good. And I meant to say ain't. I'm from the South. Scarcely for a righteous man somebody would die. See, this relationship we have with Christ, it transcends, it bridges between God and human and reasoning. I wouldn't die for that sorry rascal. Too sorry to work at Walmart in the evening at 3 o'clock in the evening with his pajamas walking around on food stamps and too sorry to work. Wouldn't work at his donut factory as a taster. Can't find a job. There's a sign in every store saying, help wanted. But God transcends that. He says you might die for a good person, for a grandchild, for a child, for a dear friend. You might do that. For scarcely would he die for a good man. Some would even dare to die. Verse 7, Romans 5. But God, I like this. I've got this underlined in my Bible. Hallelujah. But God commend his love toward us. God gave his love toward us. God commended his love toward us. That and while we were yet sinners. See, the Almighty didn't wait for you to get better before he saved you. He didn't wait for you to quit doping. He didn't wait for you to quit whoring. He didn't wait for you to quit drinking. He didn't wait for you to quit gossiping. He didn't wait for you to quit having a mean spirit. He didn't wait for you to quit your sin. Look what it says. But God commend his love toward us in that while we were yet sinners, when we were still in our sins, he saved us. When we were yet in our sins, when we were yet sinners, Christ died for us. Praise the Lord that Christ died for sinners and I qualify. That God didn't wait for you to get better because you couldn't get better. He didn't wait for you to quit your sin because you couldn't quit it. You couldn't. You couldn't stop it. You couldn't quit it. You couldn't live good enough to be justified. That God didn't wait for us to get better. That God died for us when we were yet sinners. Boy, that's good, isn't it? Isn't that good? That ought to make you smile right now. That ought to make you take your little hand and praise the Lord. Ma'am, you ought to praise the Lord for that. Sir, you ought to say amen and praise his holy name. Sir, you ought to say praise his holy name. You ought to say thank you, Jesus. Thank you, Lord. Bless his holy name. And look what it says. While we were yet sinners, Christ died for us. Boy, I'm glad I qualified. Jesus Christ, the friend of sinners. While we were yet sinners, Christ died for us. The Apostle Paul trying to drive a point home that Christ didn't die for good people. Christ didn't die for people that were sinless and spotless because there's none. Because there's none good, no, not one. All have sinned and come short of the glory of God. The wages of sin is death. All of us like sheep have went astray. That God didn't wait for us to get better. He sent his son, the Lord Jesus Christ, down here to bleed and die for people when we were yet in our sins. When we were yet in our sins, Christ died for us. Now look on down in verse number 10.

0: This gets back to the war I told you about in verse number 1, that we have peace with God. Well, look at verse number 10. For if when we were enemies, see, we were enemies before we found peace with God in Romans 5, verse 1, before we found peace with God, we were enemies of God. You say, preacher, I don't believe it. Well, you know, who are you going to believe? What you think, or are you going to believe what God says? I'm going to believe what God says. I'm not going to believe what my grandma told me, or my brother, or my sister told me, my aunt and uncle, that you're a good person. You're not a good person. You were enemy of God. The Bible says in verse number 1 of Romans chapter 5, we have peace with God. Now in verse number 10, for when we were yet enemies, for if when we were enemies, we were reconciled to God by the death of His Son. That's Christ. My time's gone. I got to pray. Father, I pray you would bless your word. Father, I pray you would bring it to the understanding heart, and they would grasp it and cling to it and be saved. For it's in Christ's name we ask it. Amen.
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2: This is the old Trailblazer broadcast, and this is Pastor Albert Pendarvis, the old Trailblazer, riding out again on old Dan. Come on, Dan, let's go. Let's get it getting. And we're bringing you a study now, have been for a few days, on the work of the Holy Spirit and on the unbeliever and in the believer's life. We just completed that study on Satan, the god of this world. There's about 20 CDs. There's 5 messages on each CD. There's about 20 of them. And I made folks an offer here. I let them have them for $1 a piece. That's hardly pays for the postage and for the CD. But I believe every individual, every home in this country needs to hear the Satan, the god of this world. It'll shed a lot of light on what's going on in this world today. And it's very informative, and I believe it'll be a blessing to your heart. So if you'd like to have them, write me, call me, and we'll be glad to do that for you. But we're looking now at the work of the Holy Spirit, and we come down now to where the Holy Spirit is. We see that the Holy Spirit indwells the body of the believer. But let me emphasize this great truth, that the Holy Spirit comes into the believer's body at the time of the new birth and takes up his abode there to live. Now, I've often told you folks, I'm not critical of individuals. I don't want to be critical of anyone. I just want to be true. And I know I was raised here in this area where it was back when I was a child. There was much charismatic movement going on here. It was beginning to take place. If you want an interesting study, you write me and I'll send you a copy of Brother Ironside's message on how and when the charismatic ministry was started back there in the 1900 at Azusa Street in Los Angeles, California. But getting back to what I'm saying, I saw a lot of, we were not religious, my folks weren't. My mother went to a charismatic church occasionally. She never was really what you'd call involved because we didn't have a transportation or nothing. But I saw and I met quite a few of those individuals, and I went with my mother once in a while to one of those churches, and they

preached and taught, being filled with the Holy Ghost and speaking in tongues and those things. And I didn't know any difference, but I saw the ramifications. I saw those people speaking in tongues, and they said filled by the Holy Spirit. And it really, as a child, it really was frightening to me because I didn't know what was going on. And they were very, very charismatic, I guess that's what you'd call it. So I came up seeing those things. I never was involved with it. But I know now, after the Lord dealt with my heart, that the Holy Spirit is not what they proclaim. You don't get filled with the Holy Spirit by praying through and all of those things. The Holy Spirit of God comes into that heart of the believer who is born again, saved by grace, and comes to see that the Lord is his Redeemer and shed his blood for that individual. You don't get the Holy Spirit by seeking him. You don't get the Holy Spirit by praying for him. And why should someone who is already present? No. Why should you pray for someone to come into your life when he's already there? The scriptures plainly tell us that he comes there to dwell when we're saved. Any individual who is not saved, who begins to seek for the Holy Spirit, doesn't receive the Holy Spirit in answer to their prayer. No, they receive a demon spirit. Now, you may fall out with me, get mad with me, but my friend, this is the answer to all the wildfire, the fanaticism, the high-wrought emotionalism that you see today among so-called charismatic people. Remember, the moment you are born again, the Holy Spirit comes there to dwell. Now, let's recognize his presence and turn to the Lord of God, Lord God, to find what his work is in the believer. Let's go there. The first thing I want to call your attention to is that the Holy Spirit in you is to give continued victory over the flesh life. Let's remember this one great truth, that in salvation, God never builds upon the old foundation. There must come, there does come, the withering, the blasting power of the Holy Spirit upon all flesh life, and it must fade away with all of its beauty and glory. And we come to see that our flesh life, with our natural talents, are under the judgment of God. Now, my friend, that's one of the things that's so surprising to individuals that I talk to who are awakened and then saved. They come, they tell me they were surprised to see that what a sinner they were by nature, and that all of their so-called self-righteousness was only filthy rag. We're living in a day of self-sufficiency and pride and egotism. Folks are egotistic, and the average Protestant church that I've been affiliated with over the years, pride there is so manifested that you just can't believe it, my friend. The Lord does away with all of that. The Lord God of heaven does not honor pride. It's a damnable sin, my friend. But you listen, and when you hear the radio preachers and the TV preachers and televangelists, so-called, you watch for that proud spirit of who they are. You see these evangelists on TV, every hair is in place, their tie is just beautiful, it matches their handkerchief in their pocket and their socks on their feet. They wear a $1,000 suit and a $500 pair of shoes, and they think they walk about 4 feet off the floor around you because there's somebody come. Now, I know there are exceptions to that rule, I know that, and there's nothing wrong with dressing nicely and all of those things, but I'm talking about where pride enters into it. And I've seen this happen in local Protestant churches. Folks that have their Easter services on Easter Sunday. Folks come there that haven't been to church since last Easter, but they wear the most expensive clothes they can find, shoes and hats, especially the ladies, and wear those things, and they come there to be seen and show off because of pride, my friend. Pride is a killer. Pride, Satan instills pride

into the individual who is not saved, my friend, because when the Lord saves a sinner, that's broken. Oh, my friend, pride is broken. Broken down to where you see yourself in need of salvation. Those folks, those individuals, maybe you're there and you don't recognize it. They don't need anything. They got everything. Oh, what a day it is we live in, my friend. What a day we live in when folks are, somebody come. I've been in the business world for 50 years, 60 years, and I've seen those things. And I just had to live with it, so to speak, because it's what's out there. But now, our churches, our religious organization, you take with the ministries of the day, they're not satisfied unless they got the largest cathedral, the largest building, the greatest a band up on the stage behind them, an 18-20 piece a brass band. They got a flowing wells of water flowing back there, streams look like flowing back behind them, and then their pastor is recognized all over the world as such a great so-and-so, and then they fly all over the world, and it's just pride, my friend. The root, the ground, the bottom line of that is pride. It's all pride. You couldn't sit down and drink a cup of coffee and eat a piece of pie with them folks. I have people call here. Most of you who hear me know that we're just poor old sinners saved by grace. Poor old sinners saved by grace. And we have folks call here. I'm always here early in the morning, about 7 o'clock our local time, Central Standard Time. And I answer the phone most of the time. Brother Fred is here with me. Most of the time we come here early and drink coffee and eat a biscuit and in fellowship one with another before the day gets started. And the phone rings and I answer it, and someone will say, "Well, I'd like to talk to the old trailblazer." I said, "This is he? You mean I can talk to the trailblazer?" "Yes, ma'am." "And yes, sir, this is Pastor Pendarvis. What can I do with you for you? I just want to tell you how much I appreciate it." My friend, can you call one of these high rollers? They got 13 secretaries. You can't get to them. I know I've been there, but my friend, that's pride. All of that's pride. Now, there must come that withering work of the Holy Spirit before an individual ever saved. The Holy Spirit never lays the chief cornerstone, most precious, which is Christ, into the human heart until first he tears down that old heart, tears down that old sandy foundation. This is a great truth which is overlooked today on a worldwide scale. The gospel that is preached today, which is perverted, tells a poor sinner who has never seen himself a fit subject for hell just to trust Jesus for salvation on the basis that intellectual faith he saved. No, my friend. When he comes into the church, he finds that there's no difference in his old flesh. He longs to do the same thing that he used to do. He'll struggle with it for a while, and then one or two things will take place. Either he will try to cover it up with his religious profession or go back openly to his old life. Now, I've seen that, my friend. I know a little bit about what goes on in what we call the Baptist church. I've seen that. We had that here. Oh, but my friend, listen. Then you talk about that one about salvation. He'll tell you, "Well, I tried once and failed. I couldn't hold out." The truth of the matter is the poor individual was never saved. We might as well be honest. We might as well be true. He didn't know what the Holy Spirit conviction was. He never heard of such a thing. I have people call me occasionally, once in a while, email me and say, "Pastor, Mr. Trailblazer, what are you talking about, Holy Spirit conviction? What is that you talking about?" Are we that ignorant, my friend? Is our religious world that ignorant about the Bible, what it tells? It says no man can come to Christ except the Father draw him. That's not the preacher giving you an invitation to shake his hand. It has to be the withering work of the Holy Spirit. There, that mysterious, if you will. You want to call it that? Mysterious work of the Holy Spirit. It is mysterious, my friend. You don't know where it comes from. The scripture says the wind bloweth where it listeth, and you can't.

0: can't tell, but that's the Holy Spirit. Is a spirit, my friend. It's a and let me make this statement. The Holy Spirit is the same as Christ, the Son of God, God the Father, God the Son, and God the Holy Spirit. And His work, His duty, if you want to call it that, is to call out God's elect, call out sinners unto repentance. Now, my friend, that's the greatest truth that I can bring you in my poor little pitiful way of preaching and speaking, that the Holy Spirit is the greatest friend you'll ever have on this earth. And if you ever come to know the Lord, you'll never get over the work of the Holy Spirit showing you yourself as a poor old sinner. The Bible is so full of examples of how the Lord saved those. He came to seek and to save that which was lost. Poor lost sinners, my friend. And that all because the Holy Spirit reveals to that heart that you need to be saved. You need to be awakened. You need to come to Christ. And I tell you, the Lord said, come unto me, all ye that labor. That's that labor. This is the Old Trailblazer broadcast. And remember my mailing address, the Old Trailblazer, Post Office Box 1810, Walker, Louisiana, 70785. Goodbye and God bless you.
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0: This is the Gospel Hour, making known to this nation the gospel of Jesus Christ. 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
1: Hello, everyone, and welcome to the Gospel Hour. I'm David Green, director of the Gospel Hour, inviting you to stay tuned with us for the next half hour as we bring you the next installment in our new series of messages on the rapture of the church. Now, this message and series just started Monday, so you're still in on the ground floor, so to speak. And we'll get to that, of course. It's preached by my late father, Dr. Oliver B. Green. And we'll get to that in a moment, but I do want to remind you that we have Bibles for you here at the Gospel Hour. King James Bibles, many of them are the Scofield reference that my dad always used, but we also have some larger print Bibles for those of us who are getting a little bit weak in the eyesight. So visit our website or call us to get the brochure to learn more. Well, right now it's a long message, so I'm going to turn it over to Dr. Green.
2: Lead us, our Father, today as we study. I pray that you'll speak to my heart and speak through these lips of clay to those who wait in the great unseen Gospel Hour congregation. Put a guard at my lips, O Lord, and God forbid that I say one word that ought not be said. God help me to say every word that I ought to say. In Jesus' precious name, He's worthy, and it is for His sake, honor, and glory. I preach,

I live, I pray. Amen. Yesterday, I said that post-trib rapturous, that is, post-tribulationism, must deny dispensational truth. You can't believe in dispensational truth as it is laid down in the Bible and be a post-trib rapturist. Then I said they must deny the distinction between Israel and the church, and they must deny the nature of the tribulation, because the tribulation is described with words such as judgment, wrath, indignation, trial, trouble, and destruction, and so on. Now, God will send the tribulation for a specific purpose, and we'll talk about that later. Then I said they deny the essential teachings of the Word of God concerning the tribulation, such as the wrath of God poured out upon this earth. Now, they say that we are living in tribulation, the church will go through tribulation, and so on, and at the end of the tribulation, Jesus will come for the church, it will be raptured, caught up to meet him in the clouds, and then immediately he will return to the earth to set up the kingdom. Now, in the next place, I said, to be a post-tribulationist, now that's a big word, a hard word, post-tribulationism teaches, or denies rather, that Jesus can come back any second of any minute of any hour. Now, why do I say that? Simply because if you believe in a post-trib rapture, you believe that the Antichrist will be revealed to the church. And certainly the Antichrist has not been revealed yet. We know that the Antichrist has not been unveiled yet. And I have good news for those of you who are born again, washed in the blood, saved by grace, redeemed. I have good news for you. You won't be here when the Antichrist is revealed. In the sixth place, post-tribulationists deny any future fulfillment of the prophecy of Daniel recorded in Daniel 9, 24, 27. Now, I'm not going to read that on the radio today. I will later. But in Daniel 9, 24 through 27, we have the account of the 70 weeks determined upon thy people and upon the holy city. The tribulation has to do primarily with the nation Israel and Jerusalem, the holy city. This is definitely denied if you believe that the church will go through the tribulation, live here through the reign of the Antichrist, and then at the end of the reign of the Antichrist, be raptured, and then return with Jesus instantly, that is, immediately, to reign. Now, I'll talk about that a lot more later. Post-tribulationists must apply the major passages in the Scripture that outline God's program for the nation Israel. They must apply these passages to the church if they prove their doctrine. Now, Matthew 13 has to do with Israel. Matthew 24, 25, Israel. Revelation chapters 4 through 19. The rapture occurs in the very first part of Revelation 4. The rapture occurs in the very first verses of Revelation 4. And everything in Revelation 4 through 19 has to do with Israel. Now, if you believe in a post-trib rapture, if you believe the church will go through the tribulation, you believe the church will be here during the reign of the Antichrist, you must apply these verses and chapters to the church, and they certainly are to Israel. Now, I'm going to say something in just a moment, but first, let me say this, and then we're going to get down to business, and I have some things today that I think will help you. Now, if you'll notice what I've said, and the things I've pointed out that a post-trib rapture demands, that is, you must deny certain truths laid down if you believe in a post-trib

of rapture. Therefore, the post-tribulation rapture theory rests essentially on a system of denials of the interpretations of scriptures by pre-tribulation rapturist, rather than a positive exposition of the Word of God. I typed that out, and I want to read it again. I typed it out so I could read it. If you believe in a post-trib rapture, the theory that you believe must rest essentially on a system of denials of the interpretations held by premillennialists. Those who believe in a pre-trib rapture. Therefore, your theory is proven by denying certain scriptures that the premillennialists declare, teach the premillennial coming of Jesus. Your theory rests on a denial of certain scriptures instead of a positive exposition of the Word of God. You interpret, you spiritualize the verses that premillennialists declare, teach that Jesus will come before the tribulation. A post-trib believer denies the scripture, spiritualizes the scripture, or interprets the scripture out of its setting. They do not rightly divide the Word of God. Now, why do I make a statement like that? Why should I make a bold statement such as I have made? Simply because in the Bible, in the Word of God, we read, give none offense to the Jew, the Gentile, and the Church of God. Give none offense to the Jew, the Gentile, and the Church of God. Now, Paul gave us that admonition in 1 Corinthians 10:32. I want you to mark that down. If you don't read it right now, I want you to read it later. In 1 Corinthians 10:32, give none offense neither to the Jews, nor to the Gentiles, nor to the Church of God. Three distinct separate groups are named in this one verse of God's holy word. If you read the Bible all the way through from Genesis to Revelation, you'll see that God deals with Israel. There are more chapters and more verses dealing with Israel, one nation, than any other particular group of people on the face of the earth. Now, Israel has had and will have a very definite place in the program of God. God's dealing now with whosoever will, Jew, Gentile, rich, poor, bond, or free. In the Old Testament economy, God dealt primarily with Israel. But they rejected their Messiah, and God sent the message through the Apostle Paul to the Gentile and to whosoever will. And since that day, God has been calling out a Gentile bride made up of all peoples, regardless of their nationality or the color of their skin. If you can jot these scriptures down rapidly, I wish you would. I can't wait. If you want to read concerning the Jew, read Romans 3, 1 and 2, 9 verses 4 and 5, and John 4, 22. Read those verses. The Gentile, read Mark 7, 24 through 28, Ephesians 2, 11 and 12, Ephesians 4, 17 and 18. Now, if you want to read Bible truth concerning the Church of the Living God, read Matthew 16, 18, Ephesians 1, 22 and 23, Ephesians 5, 23 through 32, and 1 Peter 2, 9 and 10. I wish I could go on and give you a lot more on that, but remember, give none offense to the Jews, the Gentiles, the Church of God. Three distinct groups. Those who believe in a post-trib rapture use chapters, many chapters in the Gospels and in Revelation that distinctly deal with the Jews, with Israel. They use those chapters they apply them to the church. Now, I said, yesterday it was, and I reviewed a moment ago and I gave it to you again, I said that post-tribulationism is based on

dispensationalism. They call me, who are they, preacher? Well, post-trib rapturist and others, amillennialist, postmillennialist, amillennialist, and mid-trib and post-trib, they call me a dispensationalism preacher. Now listen, beloved, I preach the Word of God. When I find it in the Bible, I read it and I preach it. Paul, writing to the believers in Ephesus, said, if ye have heard of the dispensation of the grace of God, which is given me to youward, that's in Ephesians 3:2. The scriptures, the Word of God, divides time into seven unequal periods called dispensations. We have the word dispensation right here. In other places, of course, the word is not used, but the time is there. You see the periods marked out. When I say time, I mean the entire period from Adam to the new heaven. God has marked off dispensations. God has marked off periods of time. And since God is omniscient, and he is, he knows the end in the beginning. God writes history before it happens. Man writes history after it happens. God knows the end in the beginning. Now, in Revelation 21, we read of the new heaven. And of course, back in Genesis 1, we read of of God bringing order out of chaos. Now, God has divided this time from Adam to the new heaven, when the ages of ages begin, the eternity of eternities begins. God has divided these years, regardless of how many more there may be. They're divided into seven definite, distinct, marked off periods of time, known as here, of course, the dispensation of grace, and we call them seven dispensations. Now, first, the first dispensation, and I'm going to give you all seven, and then we're going to look at them briefly. The first one was the dispensation of innocence, Adam and Eve in the Garden of Eden. Number two, the second, the dispensation of conscience. That occurred the minute Adam sinned. Number three, the dispensation of human government. And of course, God gave man authority over the earth. And this dispensation began in Genesis 8 and verse 18. Number four, the dispensation of promise. That begins with Abraham in Genesis 12:1. And then the fifth dispensation, dispensation of law, when God's people demanded laws to live by. God called Moses and sent him upon the mountain. God gave him the law. And that dispensation, the dispensation of law, lasted until Jesus. And Jesus Christ is the end of the law for righteousness to everyone that believeth, Romans 10:4. And he said, think not that I have come to destroy the law and the prophets. I have not come to destroy, but to fulfill. And so the law, the dispensation of law, lasted until Jesus came, until he finished his work, and, of course, the church was born. Now, the sixth dispensation is the dispensation of grace, and this started with Jesus. He brought grace down to man. The law came by Moses, grace and truth by Jesus Christ, and this dispensation has been going on now since Jesus came, and it will continue until the rapture of the church until Jesus takes the church out. Now, Jesus Christ, of course, came and laid his life down on the cruel cross that we might have salvation by grace through faith plus nothing. Now then, let's go back to and I want to give you just a few words on each one of these dispensations. As I said, the first one, the dispensation of innocence, and this ran from the creation of man, Genesis 1, 26, 28, and it ran through the day that God drove Adam and Eve out of the garden, Genesis 3,

23 and 24. Now, in this dispensation of innocence, man was innocent, untried, not tempted. In other words, God created Adam innocent. God did not create Adam righteous. Righteousness and innocence are not the same. Innocence cannot produce righteousness until innocence is put to the test. Babies are born innocent. They're not born righteous. Now, God gave Adam instruction. I'm not going into this because it would take two or three broadcasts. He told him what to do and what not to do. Eat the fruit, eat freely. All the trees except one. Do not eat the fruit of the tree of the knowledge of good and evil. The day you eat thereof, you die. Now, Satan saw what was going on. He saw God's creation. And of course, I can't go into this, but if you study your Bible, and if you have been studying your Bible, you know that Satan was originally the shining one. One of the archangels, without a doubt. A mighty angel. He was the chairman of the board. I believe that he was the highest of the angelic creation. He thought in his heart that he could overthrow God, and he led some of the angels to believe that, and they attempted to overthrow God, and God cast them out, and that's when Lucifer, the shining one, became Satan, the deceiver. And so when he saw what God had accomplished and what God had done, he came down to the garden, and he talked to Eve. She was innocent. She was not righteous. She was innocent. She had never been tempted. Satan tempted her. He said, hath God said, in Genesis 3. Now, I'm not quoting, I'm just giving you the account, and you can read it, and you'll see that it is as I am giving it to you. God put Adam and Eve in the garden. It was the most beautiful garden, the most complete garden this world, this earth has ever known. And God gave them everything that any man could hope for or desire. Now, Satan came down, and Satan said, hath God said? Did God say? Is it true that God will not permit you to eat of all the trees? Now remember, I don't know how many trees were in the garden. I have a perfect right to believe there were hundreds, just as well as you have a right to believe there were a dozen. There could have been hundreds of trees, fruit trees, all kinds of fruit, all kinds of flowers, every kind of tree that God desired to put in that garden, he put there. And God said, you eat freely, you help yourself to every tree except one. Now, Satan points out that one tree and said, Eve, hath God said, thou shalt not eat of every tree of the garden? And Eve misquoted God. She was the first human being to misquote God, and she said, God said, do not eat it the day you eat. You do not eat it, neither touch it. Don't eat it, don't touch it. God didn't say that. God said, do not eat it. He didn't say a thing about touching it. He said, thou shalt not eat of it. And she said, thou shalt not eat of it, neither touch it. And of course, then Satan called God a liar. He said, God knows the day you eat, your eyes will be open, you'll have understanding, you'll be wise, you'll be little gods. And listen, beloved, the first time that man was put to the test, the very first time that he was tempted, he yielded to temptation. He sinned, and he fell from innocence. And God gave man a conscience. That is, when Adam sinned, now listen, beloved, when Adam sinned, something inside of him told him immediately that he had sinned. And immediately, they attempted through their own wisdom and knowledge and ability to correct their sin. They sewed fig leaves together. And of course, God condemned the fig leaves and drove them from the garden. And that was the beginning of the dispensation of conscience. Every dispensation has closed in judgment from God Almighty. And when the great tribulation comes, that will be the wrath of God poured out upon the inhabitants of the earth. God will pour out the wrath. God is not pouring out.

0: death upon his church. He has not, he is not, and he never will. But when the great tribulation comes, that will be the hour when God will pour out wrath upon the inhabitants of this earth. The church will not enter, nor will it go through any part of the great tribulation period. Now, dispensational truth cannot be denied. This is the dispensation of the grace of God, according to the words of Paul in Ephesians 3 and verse 2. Father, in the name of Jesus, for Jesus' sake, convict deeply, draw mightily, and save many. To God be the glory. In Jesus' name, he's worthy. Amen.
1: 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And before we close today, I want to tell you again about our gift offer I. But before we do that, I do also want to remind you that if you would like a copy of today's program or any program that you hear on the Gospel Hour in your own home, you may certainly do so. 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
2: 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Dr. J. Vernon McGee at 10:30. Northside Baptist Church of Winston-Salem with Pastor Randy Hicks at 11 o'clock. The Old Trailblazer at 11:15 and Oliver Green's Gospel Hour at 11:30, all over WPAQ. 1 minute past 12 noon on the Eastern Seaboard, time for the news, and this edition of the news presented at this time by Mount Airy Equipment Company, your Kubota dealer. 1431 West Pine Street, right off Highway 89 here in Mount Airy, North Carolina.
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5: AP News.
6: I'm Ed Donahue. Stocks are rising on Wall Street after, according to details released by both countries, President Trump has signed an agreement with Iran. Oil prices have dropped. Defense Secretary Pete Hegseth is critical of NATO and is ordering a six-month Pentagon review of American forces in Europe. NATO did not allow access to bases for U.S. forces to launch attacks on Iran.
7: It was shameful. These allies, they put America's sons and daughters, our sons and daughters, at risk by denying them the predictable access, basing, and overflight that never should have been in question at all.
6: President Trump and the Pentagon have sent conflicting signals about whether America is reducing or increasing its military footprint in Europe. A unanimous Supreme Court is siding with a marijuana user who wants to legally own a gun. The AP's Sagar Magani has the story.
8: The Texas man argued a 1968 law barring illegal drug users from having guns violates the Second Amendment, and the high court agreed. That's a loss for the Trump administration, which defended the law despite arguing against other gun restrictions. The same law was used in a case against Hunter Biden, who was convicted of buying a gun while a cocaine addict and was later pardoned by his father. This was the latest in a series of firearms cases for a high court that has expanded gun rights. Sagar Magani, Washington.
6: There is a big party going on in New York today for the NBA champion Knicks. Henry Restrepo flew in from Miami.
9: I've been a Knicks fan since 84, so I've been through a lot of pain and suffering. And who knows if I have to wait another 53 years for this to happen. I'm hoping I don't.
6: Mayor Zoran Mamdani is predicting the parade might be one of the biggest such events in the city's history. Alicia Keys will perform. More information at apnews.com. This is AP News.
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10: For WPAQ and WSYD News, I'm Bob King. In Virginia, the Old Dominion.

has 13 days to pass a two-year budget before hitting the July 1st deadline. If not, the Commonwealth would see its first-ever government shutdown. At the center of the debate are disagreements between the House of Delegates and the State Senate over tax breaks for data centers. The state gives exemptions to developers so they don't have to pay taxes on their equipment. The goal is to convince new data centers to come to the state. Because of those tax breaks, Virginia could be missing out on more than $1 billion to use for other issues. The House wants to keep those tax breaks while the Senate has pushed to remove the exemptions. The state helps fund many local programs, including schools and public safety. Those groups are estimating how much money they will receive in July. If the state gives the agencies less, they might have to cut back on their offerings. In other news, Governor Abigail Spanberger signed a package of a new gun safety law aimed to make Virginia safer. She was joined by law enforcement, healthcare workers, students, and families affected by gun violence. The new legislation covers a range of measures, including closing loopholes, strengthening background checks, and promoting safe firearm storage. Spanberger said she came from a law enforcement family and was a federal law enforcement officer herself. Every day as a federal agent, she carried a firearm as a part of her job. She knows the tremendous responsibility that comes with gun ownership. The legislation signed agrees House Bill 19 that has closing the boyfriend loophole to make sure convicted domestic abusers cannot exploit a legal technicality to keep their firearms. Also prohibiting the transfer of firearms from a protective order is issued to protect women, families, and all Virginians from violence. That on House Bill 93. House Bill 21 is designed to hold the firearm industry accountable when the negligent business practices contribute to gun violence. Also, House Bill 110 will help reduce stolen firearms and keep law enforcement safe while prohibiting unsecured handguns in unattended motor vehicles and cracking down on ghost guns that take untraceable, unregistered firearms off Virginia streets and give law enforcement the ability to track weapons used in crimes. And, of course, the one that has everyone up in arms is House Bill 217 that's designed to protect Virginia families, law enforcement, and communities by prohibiting the future sale of assault-style weapons. Meanwhile, House Bill 1015 will prohibit firearm possession by individuals convicted of a hate crime. And House Bill 1525 includes restoring universal background checks by closing the Lynchburg loophole. And farmers in nine Virginia counties are eligible for emergency loans after their drought-stricken areas have been designated natural disaster areas by the Department of Agriculture. The designation allows the USDA Farm Service Agency to extend much-needed emergency loans to farmers affected by the droughts. The loans can be used for replacing equipment or livestock, reorganizing a farm operation, or refinancing certain debts. Including in those eligible are farmers from Patrick County and the Martinsville area. Other counties eligible include Amherst, Appomattox, Buckingham, Campbell, Charlotte, Henry, Nelson, Pennsylvania, and Sussex counties, and the cities of Danville and Lynchburg. The deadline to apply for the loan is January 31st of 2027. To file a notice of loss or other questions, contact your local USDA Service Center. In North Carolina news, a sweeping election bill that would make major changes on how votes are counted, reviewed, and challenged in a North Carolina area advanced to the House of Delegate Election Laws Committee on Tuesday. House Bill 958 would create a statewide post-election audit process that would identify potentially ineligible voters, expand voter roll maintenance efforts, and require absentee ballots to arrive by election day. It would also allow counties to begin processing early and absentee ballots before polls close on election day, and ban ranked choice voting and limit how election officials can encourage voter turnout. And in North Carolina, the heat is on, followed by maybe a cooling off shower and lower temperatures as we move toward the first official day of summer coming up on Sunday. Central North Carolina and possibly our own area will deal with a mix of summer heat, tropical moisture, and an approaching cold front over the next several days. But before the rain arrives, heat remains a major concern. Temperatures climbed into the mid-90s on Wednesday afternoon in the middle southern part of the state. Today it will stay hot and mostly dry for much of that day, with highs pushing again in the mid-90s to upper 90s. By late afternoon and evening, isolated showers and thunderstorms could begin to develop, especially across the triangle and points north, including us. The better chance for widespread rain arrives on Friday as a cold front moves through and taps into that tropical moisture. The leftovers of Tropical Storm Arthur will bring us the best chance of rain across the area.
Behind the cold front, drier air.

0: air moves in just in time for the weekend, as Saturday looks comfortable and dry, while Father's Day on Sunday stays rain-free but warmer, with highs climbing back into the mid-90s in the central part of the state. Of course, the first day of summer officially. In local news, the Surrey County Board of Commissioners announced that all fire departments have signed updated fire and rescue service agreements. In a statement released by the Surrey County Board of Commissioners, they noted the process has taken a lot of work and cooperation from all parties. The county and departments accomplished two things, and all fire departments signed the same contract with certain modifications to Dobson's contract to accommodate their municipal status. And funding for all fire departments will come from one fire service tax district with one rate for all citizens. All five county commissioners, Chairman Bill Goins, Commissioner Melissa Hyatt, Commissioner Mark Marion, Commissioner Eddie Harris, and Commissioner Van Tucker were equally committed to and involved in the process. The county attorney's letters were issued after all five county commissioners individually approved each interpretation and clarification. And fans of the Andy Griffith Show have been saddened in recent weeks with the passing of three of his brightest additions to the annual Mayberry Days festivities. The most recent was actor Ronnie Schell, who died Friday at the age of 94 in Los Angeles. Schell's passing came a day after that of 97-year-old Margaret Curry on Thursday, who guest starred in the Christmas Day episode of The Andy Griffith Show. Of course, Schell was best known for his long-running role as Duke Slater in the Gomer Pyle USMC series, a spinoff from The Andy Griffith Show. He was also a co-star on that Andy Griffith Show for two episodes during his time in the Gomer Pyle production, including The Foster Lady, portraying the director of a TV commercial that Aunt Bee starred in, and the other was Emmett's Anniversary, which Schell played a character named Bernie the Furrier. Schell had built a long string of guest appearances through the 1960s through 1990s, including an appearance on Happy Days, where he was reunited with Ron Howard for a few scenes. Schell regularly rode in the Mayberry Days Parade, occupying the passenger side of a Jeep driven by local resident and veteran Randy Moore. Schell worked on Gomer Pyle USMC from the start to the finish as the show ran from 1964 to 1969, and then returned to the show after a year-long furlough when he starred in his own TV show, Good Morning World. In that sitcom, he played one of two early morning DJs on an AM station in Los Angeles, along with Elvis' friend Joby Baker. Then an unknown actress, Goldie Hawn, also was featured in the production. That show ran from 1967 to 1968 before being canceled by CBS. Still on the CBS payroll, Schell returned to Camp Henderson with the rank of corporal and shared the office of Sergeant Carter in his second stint on Gomer Pyle USMC. Just a few weeks ago, Dennis Rush, one of Opie's friends, passed away on May 9th. Rush had the longest tenure on the Andy Griffith Show among the three, working on the set in six different episodes. And for WPAQ and WSYD News, I'm Bob King reporting.
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2: Hold on, Cindy. 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
2: 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All right, Cindy standing by. We'll turn her loose just a second. Right now, though, let's take a look at that weather forecast, see what we have in store for this afternoon, what the weather is looking like. Here's the latest forecast from the WPAQ Weather Center. We are calling for a chance of showers and thunderstorms mainly after 2 o'clock this afternoon. 40% chance, partly sunny and hot, high near 92. Southwest winds 11 to 14 miles per hour, gusting to 30 miles per hour. Tonight, 90% chance of showers and thunderstorms. Some storms could produce heavy

0: rainfall, a low of 66 degrees. For Friday, a 30% chance of showers, maybe some thunderstorms in the midday. Mostly cloudy, but gradually becoming sunny, a high of 86 degrees. Winds becoming northwest 5 to 10 miles per hour Friday morning. Could see 20 mile per hour gusts. Friday night, mostly clear and a low of 57. For the weekend, sunshine Saturday and Sunday. High of 87 on Saturday, and the high on Sunday should be around 91 degrees. Presently at WPAQ, it's 85 degrees at our studios. The humidity stands at 61%. Winds out of the west-southwest at 8 miles per hour. Barometric pressure 29.81 inches and falling. That is your weather forecast, 15 after 12 o'clock your time on the Eastern Seaboard.
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0: Johnny, howdy to you, friends and neighbors. 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Here we go.
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New music from the Songs from the Road Band and Halfway Home. We also heard Ducks on the Mill Pond from Gap Civil, Pretty Little Widow, the Lonesome River Band doing that for us, and The Auctioneer from the Cody Norris Show. It's 12:28. We'll be back. Remember when country music told a story? When the voices were honest and the fiddles were real? 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Whether you're on the road or in the rocking chair, we've got your soundtrack. It's authentic, it's heartfelt, and it's right here. Tune in to Route 740 for classic country and bluegrass every Friday from 1 to 2 p.m. here on WPAQ. All right, hope you'll join us for that. We always have a good time with Route 740. Crank up the old 53 Plymouth and head down the road. 12:28, your time. Here's Joe Mullins and the Radio Ramblers.

0: The good old days, Joe Mullins and the Radio Ramblers. I like that song. It is 12:33, Tim Fry with you on the Mountain Midday Show here on the Voice of the Blue Ridge. Let's turn to the birthday, see who's having a birthday today. All right, musician Paul McCartney. Paul McCartney is 84 years old today. Maybe I need to let my hair grow out and be shaggy and everything. He doesn't look that old. Anyway, actor Carol Kane is 74. Actor Isabella Rossellini is 74. Singer Alison Moynier is 65. Football Hall of Famer Bruce Smith is 63. Hockey Hall of Famer Martin St. Louis is 51. Okay, actor Alana De La Garza is 50. Country musician Blake Shelton is 50 years old today. Football Hall of Famer Antonio Gates is 46. Actor Jeremy Irvine is 36. And actor Bailey Bass is 23. Well, there you go. There's your birthdays. If you're having a birthday, hope you have 100 more. And we're all here to help you celebrate. Our thought for the day comes from Al Unser, Indy 500 winner, race car driver Al Unser, who said, "Dad taught me everything I know. Unfortunately, he didn't teach me everything he knows." That's true for a lot of us, right? Absolutely. All right, let's turn to the weather forecast for the listening areas, see what we have in store. It's brought to you by Surrey Communications.
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1: All right, here's your forecast. We're looking at a 40% chance of showers and thunderstorms after 2 o'clock this afternoon. Partly sunny and hot, high near 92. Southwest winds 11 to 14 miles per hour, gusting to 30. 90% chance of showers and thunderstorms tonight. Some storms could produce heavy rainfall. Low around 66 degrees. For Friday, 30% chance of showers and some thunderstorms in the midday. And by 2 o'clock, things should start to clear up. We're looking for mostly cloudy, then gradually becoming sunny. High near 86 degrees. Light and variable winds becoming northwest 5 to 10 miles per hour tomorrow morning. Could see 20 mile per hour gusts. Mostly clear Friday night, down to 57 degrees. For the weekend, sunshine Saturday and Sunday. High of 87 on Saturday and up to 91 on Sunday. Do throw in a chance of showers and thunderstorms Sunday night. Presently 85 degrees at WPAQ. And that is your weather forecast brought to you by Surrey Communications. All right, we're going to get back to more music on the Mountain Midday Show. Got a brand new song. We haven't played this one before, so it's brand new. Hasn't been out very long at all. I think it was just sent to us this week. Bobby and Teddy Cyrus. And I'm going to tell you before we play it, this is one you need to roll down the windows and turn the radio way up. Or if you got a convertible, put the top down. Turn the radio way up. Here we go.

0: Music from Frank Sullivan and Dirty Kitchen. Haven't had anything from Frank in a little bit. Anyway, that's Frank Sullivan and Dirty Kitchen looking past you. Whoa, Mule Whoa from the Dry Hill Draggers. And a little fiddle tune called Waiting on Isaac from Jason Berry. Starting things off, that's the one that's radio up and windows down, right? Hillbilly Hoedown from Bobby and Teddy Cyrus. We'll be right back.
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0: Absolutely. Oh, yeah. Hey, it's raining here at WBAQ. I had to run outside and roll the windows up in the car. Yeah, so if you're close, you know, live close by the station, might want to think about rolling up those windows if you left them cracked or down.

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0: This has been WPAQ's Grassicana Corner, highlighting the best of progressive bluegrass and Americana music. And in the Grassicana Corner, North Carolina's own Mike Cross, Red-Tailed Hawk, which we have a lot of those in North Carolina and Virginia, too. We'll be right back.
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0: Thank you, Laura. All right, it's 5 minutes before the hour of 1 o'clock. Tim Fry with you on the Voice of the Blue Ridge Thumb Mountain, midday show. Since we've got it slowed down just a little bit, here's the Tim Raven Band.

0: That's a group called Tune Hash, and that's Texas John, the fiddle tune. And we also heard the Tim Rabin Band, Walk Softly on the Bridges. It's 1 o'clock on the Eastern Seaboard. Tim Fry with you on the Mountain Midday Show here on the Voice of the Blue Ridge. 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
2: AP News, I'm Ed Donahue. Vice President J.D. Vance says as a result of the deal signed with Iran, gas prices are lower and will keep dropping.
3: Iranians, for the second night in a row, did not shoot at any ships in the Strait of Hormuz. So far, they are honoring their end of the commitment. And on the blockade, CENTCOM has allowed north of a dozen ships to go through our naval blockade, and so we're also honoring our end of the early part of the agreement.
2: Meantime, Prime Minister Benjamin Netanyahu says Israel's military will stay in southern Lebanon, where it's been occupying up to 6 miles from the border. The U.S.-Iran deal also calls for an end to the war in Lebanon, where Israel has been fighting the militant group Hezbollah. But it's unclear what that means in practice. Vance was asked about that.
3: What you've seen is radical progress. In Lebanon, less shooting, less firing, but you're still going to have these little flare-ups from time to time, and that's just the sort of thing that we're going to have to manage through the diplomatic process.
2: Lloyd's says stranded ships have begun transiting the Strait of Hormuz. Senate Minority Leader Chuck Schumer says President Trump got played by Iran.
4: Iran took Trump to the cleaners. In Iran, the art of the deal has turned into the art of disaster.
2: It's a big party in New York. There's a parade through the city for the NBA champion New York Knicks. Terrell Emerson's family is there. His daughter is skipping fifth grade graduation.
5: No, we didn't think about it at all. No, not at all.
6: And I know it's full over here. It's a little chaotic, but you guys still seem happy.
7: Yep.
5: Yeah, of course. We're having fun. 53 years. Come on. That's crazy. That's a no-brainer.
2: It is the first NBA title for the Knicks since 1973. Federal regulators have agreed to let large energy users connect more quickly to the nation's inefficient and electric transmission system to accommodate surging demand from power-hungry artificial intelligence data centers. This is AP News.
0: AI, a computer that thinks like a human. So we got to feed it. Got to feed us. It just consumes electricity. You know, me, I prefer country style steak and mashed potatoes. Anyway, let's see here. Let's turn to the weather forecast for the listening area. See what we have in store. And we've had some rain move through our area. Got some rainfall outside our studios. We're

looking at, we've got that 40% chance they're talking about. 60% of you probably saying, what's he talking about? But 40% of us are saying, we've got some rain. We have a chance of showers and thunderstorms this afternoon. Partly sunny and hot, high near 92. Southwest winds 11 to 13 miles per hour, gusting to 29 miles per hour. Tonight, 90% chance of showers and thunderstorms. Some storms could produce heavy rainfall. Low around 66. For Friday, and remember this, it's the new holiday, you know, Juneteenth. So the banks won't be open tomorrow. Now, I know a lot of us do a lot of things online. Okay, I realize that. But you may have one of those banks that you better get it in. If you got a payment due tomorrow, you better get it in today. Just kind of, I have enough creditors. I know these things. But anyway, think about that. Banks are closed tomorrow, Juneteenth. 30% chance of showers and thunderstorms tomorrow through the midday. Mostly cloudy, gradually becoming sunny, a high near 86. Light variable winds becoming northwest 5 to 10 miles per hour tomorrow morning. Could see 20 mile per hour gusts. Clear skies and a nice 57 degrees Friday night. Saturday, sun and Sunday, sunny both days. High of 87 on Saturday and 91 on Sunday. Right now, we stand at 84 degrees at WPAQ and showers in the vicinity. Okay, that's your weather forecast. And 5 minutes past 1 o'clock, your time. 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Here's Jerry Sally.

0: The Ghost of Virginia, that's Jim Lloyd for you. And we heard Tall Dark Stranger from Retro 78. Dance Among the Thistle, that's new from Mylon Miller. And started off with BYOB from Jerry Sally. Bring your own Bible. We'll be right back. 1:17, your time.
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0: 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Tim Fry with you on the Voice of the Blue Ridge. Here's new music from the Grascals.

Yeah, Sandy River Bell from the Twin Creek String Band and Jerusalem Ridge with Leroy Mack, just to prove my love for you. And Memories I Ain't Missing from the Grascals. All right, here's some new music from Red Camel Collective. For all of you who need to go out and raise the windows on your car, but you forgot your umbrella today, here's Walk Out in the Rain.

Go ahead. Just walk out in the rain. That's if you're anywhere around WPAQ, if you walk outside, that's what you're going to be doing. I'm telling you. Got some heavy rain showers coming through here. That's okay. We need the rain. I was talking to Alden Nunn this morning. We're talking about how we need the rain. And their business, excavation business, the Nunn brothers. Of course, no rain means they get to work a lot. But he was saying how dry it is, and it is, and we need some rain. All right, well, let's see here. It is 1:31. I need to do the weather forecast, don't I? I sure do. And the weather forecast looks like this. We are calling for a 40% chance. We've got more than that here at our studios, but a 40% chance of showers and thunderstorms today. Partly sunny and hot, high near 92. Southwest winds 11 to 13 miles per hour, gusting to 28 miles per hour. Then for tonight, a 90% chance of showers and thunderstorms. Some storms could produce heavy rainfall, low around 66. Then for tomorrow, a 30% chance of showers, maybe a midday thunderstorm. Mostly cloudy, but gradually becoming sunny and a high of 86 degrees. Light and variable winds becoming northwest, 5 to 10 miles per hour, gusting to 20. And then Friday night, mostly clear and 57 degrees. And looking at the weekend, sunshine Saturday and Sunday. High on Saturday around 87 degrees and up to 91 on Sunday. We do have a chance of a thunderstorm Sunday night. Presently, it's, oh man, is that right? We were at like 86 degrees. Let me double check this. It has dropped dramatically. Of course, we've had some rain move through. We were at 86. This says 69. I don't think, are you sure? Let's see. Let's try another location. Now, there's one that says 73. That might be a little closer. Let's go with that. 73 and rain at WPAQ. That's still a big drop all of a sudden. All right. Well, it is 1:32. Tim Fry with you on the Mountain Midday Show. We're going to get back to more music now. Let's hear one from Paul Williams and the Victory Trio. Here's one called I've Never Been This Homesick Before.

0: Heaven's on my mind, that's the Churchman. And before that, we heard Paul Williams and the Victory Trio. I've never been this homesick before. 1:39, your time. We'll be back.
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2: Yes, sirree, right here on WPAQ, and that'll be coming up tomorrow afternoon. All right, back to more music. Here's Del McCurry and the Dixie Pals.

Little Delilah, that's new from Mike Mitchell, and The World is Waiting on the Sunrise from the Southern Gentleman, Johnny Johnson, and all the folks. A brand new Whippoorwill from Junior Sisk, and we started things off with Dale McCurry and the Dixie Pals. Pick me up on your way down. Got a text from my wife. She was coming back from Winston-Salem. Said, I didn't run into any rain until I got near the airport down there in Holly Springs. Well, that may be. I'm sure she's giving me the right information. But it has poured rain here at WBAQ. So, hey, we need it. We'll take it. All right. It's 154. Here's Flat and Scruggs.

The Power and Glory, that's the Cody Norris Show from their new CD. We also heard Lost All My Money But a $2 Bill, otherwise known as Long Journey Home, from Lester Flatt, Earl Scruggs, and the Foggy Mountain Boys. Well, that's going to wrap up the Mountain Midday Show. I'm Tim Fry. Been good to be with you. Good Lord willing, and the creeks don't rise. See you bright and early in the morning with a smile on my face and a large cup of coffee in my hand. Until then, get us out of here, Henry.

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1: AP News, I'm Ed Donahue. At the White House, Vice President J.D. Vance says more oil is moving through the Strait of Hormuz as part of an agreement to end the war. The AP's Haya Panjwani is at the White House.
2: Vance says both the U.S. and Iranian militaries are doing their part.
3: The Iranians, for the second night in a row, did not shoot at any ships in the Strait of Hormuz. So far, they are honoring their end of the commitment. And on the blockade, CENTCOM has allowed north of a dozen ships to go through our naval blockade, and so we're also honoring our end of the early part of the agreement.
2: He said more than 12.5 million barrels went through the strait last night. Vance added he plans to travel to Switzerland for talks on the Iran deal, but he doesn't know when. He also lashed out at critics of the president, specifically Israeli officials.
3: If I was in the cabinet of the Israeli government, I might not be attacking the only powerful ally that I have anywhere left in the entire world.
2: Haya Panjwani at the White House.
1: Defense Secretary Pete Hegseth is announcing a six-month Pentagon review of American forces in Europe.
4: Many countries following through, some that still need to do more, and we will be candid about that, both in private and in public. I think that's important. Friends being honest with friends.
1: German Chancellor Friedrich Merz says allies have long been aware of U.S. plans to pull troops from Europe at some point, and they must take care of their own security. New Yorkers are partying with a parade through the city for the NBA champion Knicks. They took the series in five games. This man is in the crowd.
5: This is all that matters. You say hello by Knicks in five. You say goodbye by Knicks in five. This is all that matters right now. Everybody's being polite for no reason. Everybody's saying hello. Black, white, rich, poor, Republican, Democrat, young, old, New York Knicks. Euphoria is all that's happening right now.
1: Confetti and the Knicks blue and orange swirl through the air. Stocks are higher on Wall Street. This is AP News.
6: Well, if all it takes is sports, then maybe we're doing the wrong thing, Tim. I don't know what to say to that. That
7: was,
6: yeah, there we go. Okay. Oh, my goodness. So that caught me off guard. It's 2:04 and Jeannie Lowry here for the afternoon show. And I don't even know what to say after that, but that was great. Most of the time it's bad. And then they said, I'm just joking. Okay. The rain really cooled things off. Let's take a look at the weather forecast. We have had a real good shower up here, cool things off to about 68 degrees, but it's going to go back up, don't worry. Showers and thunderstorms likely before 5 o'clock today, then possibly a thunderstorm after that. Could be some heavy rain. Now at right downtown, we didn't have super heavy rain, but it definitely cooled it off. Then maybe some more places had more than we did. It looked like up this way the north end of town did get a little bit more. We're going to have some wind possibly as well, high near 92. Wind gusts as high as 23 miles per hour possible, 70% chance of rain between a tenth and a quarter of an inch. That's for this afternoon, which might have already passed through, I believe. Showers and thunderstorms tonight, possibly a thunderstorm, low of 66 and 100% chance of rain with between a quarter and a half an inch possible. Then for Friday, which is Juneteenth, so banks will be closed.

or most banks, I would say, will be closed. There'll be a chance of showers before 8 a.m. and then chance of thunderstorms as well in the morning, then gradually clearing for Friday with a high near 86. Could be some wind in the morning, I believe, as well. 30% chance of rain, but once again, supposed to clear off after the mid-morning. Friday night, mostly clear with a low of 57. Mostly sunny for Saturday, high near 87 degrees and an overnight low of 61. Sunday, Father's Day, sunny and hot with a high near 91 and 66, the overnight low. And pretty much the same for Monday, Tuesday, and Wednesday. A good chance of rain Monday, high of 86, 87 with sunny skies Tuesday, 86 again on Wednesday. Under sunny skies in the extended forecast. The current temperature here from the WPAQ Weather Center, we have 68 degrees. And with that, it's time to get things rolling with another edition of the afternoon show. This is new music from Laura Lee Jones. Of course, a lot of you folks remember them, the Cane Ramblers, and she moved to Nashville. If I'm not mistaken, she works for either the Opry or the Country Music Hall of Fame, and also great artist. That's Laura Lee Jones. Now, I could be wrong on that because I get a lot wrong, but I just heard from Tim Fry that some Nashville stars are playing on this. Let's give a listen to Laura Lee Jones with The Sun Can't Stop the Rain.

from co-written by Ronnie Bowman, and also trying to think who else was playing on the CD or however. I guess we're not supposed to say CD anymore. I don't know. Maybe we are. But anyways, I think she had Sierra Hall on there, and that's going to be great. Can't wait to hear more. And very nice lady, too. I'll never forget that her brother, Will, you'd see him at Fiddler's Conventions. Her daddy, Philip Jones, would take him around to Fiddler's Convention sometime, and Will would be, I guess he was the youngest, and he would be wanting to play, and he was just really good, even when he first got started. I remember that, and he would see my dad walk up and say, "Let's play the blues, let's play the blues." I'll never forget that. That was long, long ago in a galaxy far, far away. Anyways, I'll be right back with more music. Right now, here's Buddy Melton.

Music from Lonnie Cole. I'm going to send that out to Terry. He likes Lonnie Cole. And also, I hope

I was wrong about the weather because that storm, it looks like it's coming coming back again. But we do need the rain. We need the rain, and we need to just go ahead and be thankful for that for sure, because it is really, really dry out there, even after all that rain we had back yonder, you know, just a little while ago. Anyways, we'll go back to more music now. Terry Balcom and Dukes of Drive.

Barry Balcom, and that's with John Schneider, and sound like Cindy Balcom in the background, and I think that is Bo Duke, John Schneider. Pretty sure it was. I remember that record came out 2013. Never thought of looking back. Terry Balcom. Right now, we're the late Terry Balcom. We're going to hear another great number here on the Voice of the Blue Ridge. Cherokee Rose. Brent Carrick told me he thought that when over the time he was working here, this was the most requested song at the time. So he was working here for a pretty good while, I would say close to 20 years.

That's music from Harrison Ridge there with Two-Lane Country Highway. Boy, they're good. I thought they just do such a good job, and that's an original song. They've got some music coming out, more music, and that's a great number. And we've got one more that we can play for you. Maybe not today, but another day. Right now, we're going to have a good number in the old-time realm. Here's a Giles Mountain String Band.

0: Old-time music from the Giles Mountain String Band. Right now, we got to check in on the weather forecast. 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
0: Here at our location, we've got 68 degrees and had another shower this afternoon. Shower.

and thunderstorms, then likely that we might have a possibility of a thunderstorm after 5 o'clock today. Some of the storms could produce heavy rainfall, mostly cloudy and hot temperatures otherwise, with a high of 92. Wind gusts as high as 23 miles per hour possible. Chance of rain is 70%, between a tenth and a quarter of an inch expected, unless we do get a thunderstorm. Tonight, showers and thunderstorms possibly, and a good chance actually, with a low around 66. Some of the storms once again could produce heavy rain. For your Juneteenth, going to be looks like it's going to be a nice day after some morning showers, gradual clearing, high near 86, 30% chance of rain and possibly some wind, but that's, I believe, supposed to be in the morning. Mostly clear for Friday night with an overnight low of 57. Saturday, mostly sunny, high of 87, overnight low of 61. Sunny and hot temperatures for Father's Day with a high near 91 degrees. That's the weekend weather forecast brought to you by the folks at Surrey Communications, Surrey Communications, Surrey Telephone, Surrey Internet. That's Surrey Communications, your local company. And we are going to go back to more music, talking about storms. Here's one from Jerry Sally's The Believer. The storm still knows his voice.

That's a great number from Jerry Sally. Great, great, great songwriter. Right now, we're going to hear another good old-time number. Hope that you like old-time music. I sure do. The Fiddler's Conventions has really got me in the mood for old-time and bluegrass, both kinds of music. Right now, we're going to go back to get one on from the legendary Tommy Jarrell, along with the extraordinary Fred Cockrum. I couldn't say legendary and legendary, so I had to come up with another word. Here's Tommy and Fred.

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When the voices were honest and the fiddles were real? 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Whether you're on the road or in the rocking chair, we've got your soundtrack. It's authentic, it's heartfelt, and it's right here. 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
1: I've been really enjoying that. I hope you're tuning in because it's really a good program. We're going to tell you this, that the next number we're going to do is from Doug Rohr, his Songs I Learned at My Mother's Knee and Other Low Joints. It's on Patuxent Music Label, which is a great label. Always really like their music because I think Tom Mitty, he picks out stuff that's a little bit different. And he always comes around to local events. He's actually in Maryland, but anyways, I think that's where he lives. So here we are with George Collins.

Way Back When. That is from Larry Sparks. That came out in fall of last year. I think that's a great number. But sometimes I want to go back, but it's just in my mind. But then again, things I would like to do over, that's for sure. Right now, we've got 11 minutes away from the top of the 3 o'clock hour. And we're going to hear this number.

That's music from the Pilot Mountain Bobcats. And had a request for some music from the White Oak Ramblers. That's Lee Lawson, glad to hear from you. I'm sorry I missed y'all's music, but I heard it was great at the Ground Steak Festival. Do have some videos and stuff to share. I haven't done that yet, but I'm working on it. Right now, here's music from the White Oak Ramblers.

cold sheets of rain. Actually, that rain has cooled it off, and it's great, I think. Great out there right now. Of course, I haven't been outside lately, but it did cool things off as I was heading up this way. We got just about a minute. We're going to take you up to the top of the hour with a fiddle tune from Wayne Erbsen. He was the sometimes host of the Blue Ridge Spotlight, and maybe he'll come back again for a special. I don't know. Saw him at the Mount Airy Fiddlers Convention, and he was looked like their group was doing really good. And here he is with the Fisher's Hornpipe, taking us up to the top of the 3 o'clock hour.

0: That's music from Wayne Erbsen, and boy, he does a good job on that. Fisher's Hornpipe is one of my favorite fiddle tunes. We got some requests. We got a request from Al that I haven't even finished getting the request yet, but it's going to be Clarence White, I believe. And also have a request for some music from some Harrison Ridge, and we'll do all that after the top of the hour news, weather, and then we'll get back to more music on the afternoon show.
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2: AP News, I'm Ed Donahue. Former President Barack Obama, joined by three former presidents, is celebrating the opening of his presidential museum in Chicago.
3: On a late summer afternoon in 1985, I arrived here in Chicago, entering the city through the very spot where this center now stands.
2: The former president said at 23, he was inspired by the civil rights movement.
3: I was possessed with this abiding faith that if we could give people more of a say in the forces that govern their lives, if we could bridge some of the differences that drove us apart, then we could build an America where everyone counts.
2: President Trump is not in attendance. He called the $850 million center a total disaster. Iran's supreme leader is endorsing face-to-face negotiations with the U.S. Meantime, the U.S. lifted its blockade of Iran and oil tankers began freely moving through the Strait of Hormuz. Vice President J.D. Vance answered back to critics in Israel of the deal just signed with Iran. The AP's Sung Ming Kim is at the White House.
4: It really caught my attention and caught the attention of others in the room. He pointed out that President Trump remains the only head of state in the world that is sympathetic to Israel right now, and basically saying to Israel, the U.S. is your only friend in the world at this moment.
2: Prosecutors are dismissing Arizona's fake elector case after losing an appeal and vowing to seek a new indictment before a grand jury. Federal regulators are ordering grid operators to speed power to energy-hungry AI data centers. A federal appeals court panel says the Trump administration can replace a slavery exhibit at George Washington's home in Philadelphia. This is AP News.
0: This is the voice of the Blue Ridge, WPAQ, and we are here, Jenny Lowry, for the afternoon show. Somewhat, anyways. Got some requests, and then I get bumfuzzled, and I can't figure out what I'm doing. But I'm back. I'm back. I'm back. We have got some rain in the local listen area. This time, not so bad here. However, we are do have a weather watch, flood watch in the local area, listening area for June the 18th until tomorrow morning. That's today. Today through tomorrow morning at 10 o'clock. And that's hopefully not going to happen here, but you know how it happens when the ground's dry and the rain comes down quick. So that's the rest of the day today could be some chances of some heavy rain. And then tomorrow, showers and thunderstorms real early, and then clearing. So that's what we're calling for anyways. Tonight, I forgot tonight, low around 66 and 100% chance of rain. Looks like we're going to get here around the local listing area between a half and three quarters of an inch possible for tonight. And then for your Friday, once again, clearing after mid-morning, high near 85. Mostly clear on Friday night with a low of 57. Mostly sunny for Saturday with a high near 87 and an overnight low of 60. Sunday, sunny and hot. That's Father's Day. Don't forget, high near 90 degrees and overnight low of 66. So with that, we're going to figure out what we're going to play next. I had some requests, and then I've got to go here and there and everywhere. Oh, I forgot. I know what it was. I had to put my headphones.

Back to Dixie, that's Ricky Simpkins, and we're going to go on back way on down. Down south in New Orleans. Here's Mac Martin sending this down to Jordan Nance. Hope you're doing great today. Jordan and Keith are listening in, and hopefully Joy's doing well as well.

That's a great fiddling there. I believe that's Benton Flippin on the fiddle and Kevin Four on the banjo. I could be wrong. I need to go back and look at the CD because there's no telling what I tell y'all, and it might be wrong. We need to do a couple things in community news. This just came in by email. It's about the King of Kings rally that is taking place on June 27th, you might have seen the signs. I've seen some of the signs in and around town. The folks will meet at 9:30 a.m. June 27th at the Ollie's parking lot and march through downtown, ending in front of City Hall, where a number of speakers will be present. And I'll tell you a little bit more about it here on the press release. The King of Kings rally calls America back to Christ and biblical unity. Our hope is not in politics, it's in Jesus Christ, the King of Kings. The King of Kings rally is a call for Christians across America to unite in faith, prayer, and repentance as we seek God's direction for our nation. In a time marked by political division, cultural unrest, and moral uncertainty, this gathering invites believers from every denomination, background, and community to stand together under one banner, Jesus Christ. The rally is founded on the belief that America's greatest need is not another political movement, but the spiritual awakening. While elections and leaders come and go, Jesus Christ remains the eternal King. The message of the King of Kings rally is simple. Hope is not found in who occupies the White House, but in

who reigns on the throne of heaven. This event is not about political parties or personalities. It's about calling people to righteousness, reconciliation, and unity through Christ. Scripture reminds us that blessed is the nation whose God is the Lord. That's Psalm 33:12. And also, the press release refers to 2 Chronicles 7:14. If my people who are called by my name will humble themselves and pray, then I will hear from heaven and forgive their sin and heal their land. The King of Kings rally will feature worship, prayer, inspiring speakers, testimonies, and opportunities for believers to come together in a spirit of humility and hope. The goal is to encourage Christians to become ambassadors of Christ in their homes, their churches, workplaces, and communities, demonstrating the love and truth of the gospel. And you can get involved by contacting Jody Piles at 202-948-0649, or his email, revivenation2026@outlook.com. That's revivenation2026@outlook.com. You can email for event information, speaking opportunities, sponsorships, or volunteer opportunities. And once again, that will take place in Mount Airy, North Carolina, June 27th, 9:30 a.m., they'll meet at the Ollie's parking lot and walk through downtown and then end there at City Hall, where they will have prayer and speakers as well. That's the King of Kings rally, June 27th. Right now, we have 21 minutes after the hour of 3 o'clock, and we've got a lot of great music coming up here on this edition of The Afternoon Show.

Music from the Stanley Brothers, of course. And right now, we're going to let maybe two of these numbers play from the Kentucky Colonels with Roland and Clarence White, a couple of instrumentals, and send this down to Al. He's listening in. Hope that you like this one. We're going to try to get on 9-Pound Hammer and listen to the Mockingbird. Or not if we press the wrong button. Let's see. Here we go.

America. Right now, that is some great picking, and I agree on that, Al. Now, let me tell you a little bit more about what we were listening to there. So, this is the Kentucky Colonels. We had Roland White, Clarence White. We had Billy Ray, Roger Bush, and Bobby Sloan, and Leroy Mack. Of course, Leroy Mack used to always come over to the Mayberry Days Festival. You want to stay tuned. If you haven't heard the news yet over here on WPAQ today, stay tuned because Bob King does a wonderful feature on Ronnie Schell, and he passed away. Also, Margaret Carey passed away just within days of each other. Both had roles on a lot of different things in television. And Bob King is really an expert on those kinds of things. He does a very nice feature at the end of today's news. So be sure and stay tuned for that at 5:30. I'm running a little bit late for the weather, but right now it is time to update you on the weather forecast. And that

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0: And right now, we do have some rain has come through again here at our location locally, and we've had a pretty good shower. This afternoon, showers and thunderstorms are likely before 5, then showers and possibly a thunderstorm after 5. Some could produce heavy rainfall, high near 84. And some wind as well. Wind gusts as high as 23 miles per hour possible. Chance of rain is 70% with new rainfall amounts of between a tenth and a quarter of an inch, unless wherever you are, there is a thunderstorm. Tonight, showers and thunderstorms before 4 o'clock in the morning, and then showers likely, possibly a thunderstorm. Some of the storms could once again produce heavy rainfall. Low of 66 degrees. Chance of rain is 100%. Between a half and three quarters of an inch are possible. Then for Friday, Friday is a holiday, Juneteenth, and the chance of showers for that day is going to be just a slight chance, and mainly in the morning. Chance of rain, 30%, also wind gusts as high as 20 miles per hour. The rain coming in between 8 and 9 and then gradually clearing with a high near 85 after what's left of those showers moves through. Friday night, mostly clear with a low around 57. So it looks like all the Friday night festivities, which I think there's a free concert at the amphitheater. I'm going to find out a little bit more about that, but I know that they're having, if I'm not mistaken, Envision Band and some more groups as well. To celebrate that holiday. And so it looks like it's going to be nice weather for that. Friday night, once again, a low of 57. Mostly sunny for Saturday with a high of 87 degrees and an overnight low of 60. Then we have Father's Day. So if I don't see you between now and then, happy Father's Day. Happy Father's Day to Rick. I've got a great dad for my kids. But it's going to be sunny and hot, high near 90. And an overnight low of 66 degrees. And then there's going to be some more rain possibly coming in for Monday. Looks like we've got a pretty good chance. Tuesday, no mention of any rain and temperatures in the upper 80s and then mid 80s for Tuesday and Wednesday. The updated forecast has been brought to you by Surrey Communications. And once again, we are under a flood watch for the local listing area, in our local listing area, some of the locations from this afternoon through 10 o'clock in the morning. The updated forecast has been brought to you by Surrey Communications. That's Surrey Communications, your local company. Right now, we'll get a good number on an old-time number from the Wolf Brothers. We're talking about all this hot weather. Here's the 8th of January. Great history song.

That's a great number from the Wolf Brothers. And right now, we're going to get a gospel song on. I think we'll come back to that. You know, I did a little 250th America 250th feature last Thursday about 5 o'clock. I haven't decided on what I... Last week, I had a plan. This week, that song made me think about the Battle of New Orleans, so that might be something I could do a little focus on. So we'll see about that. Stay tuned, and once again, news at 5:30, and then Sundown Serenade tonight at 6 p.m. And right now, we've got music queued up from the great voice of Mr. Danny Paisley here on the afternoon show. We're going to get this one on, hopefully that you really enjoy till Lonesome comes around.

That's music from the Crooked Road Ramblers here on the afternoon show. Got time for one more number, taking you up to the top of the 4 o'clock hour as the afternoon show rolls on here on the Voice of the Blue Ridge.

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Music from Mountain Heart here on the afternoon show. We do have the complete area obituaries brought to you by B&B Produce coming up at the bottom of the hour. Also, we have a quick look at the weather brought to you by Surrey Communications. Right now, though, some great music. Remember when this group came out, the Earls of Leicester, great tribute to Flatt & Scruggs.

0: That's music from Full Chord featuring Billy Strings. So, when Hubris came to town, or Hubris, got my glasses mixed up again. Right now, it is time for us to check on the weather forecast. And that's being brought to you by Surrey Communications.
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0: Here in our location, we have had some rain, a couple good showers, and I don't feel like we had any drastic thunderstorms, though. Usually we can hear them pretty good, even though the walls is pretty thick in this here place. But glad we got some rain, that is for sure, because we do need it. Let's go ahead and take a look at the weather forecast for the weekend. Father's Day weekend, that is this weekend, so hope you've thought about that. I'm thinking about it. That's about all I've done so far, but no, that's not true. Tell them thank you for being a great dad and a dad to your kids. First of all, I want to tell you this, that we are under a flood watch. Flood watch for Surrey, Stokes, Rockingham, Caswell, Watauga, Wilkes, Yadkin, Patrick, Henry, Pennsylvania, and Halifax County, including the cities and towns of Stewart, Boone, Wilkesboro, Dobson, Yanceyville, South Boston, Virginia, Eden, Danville, Danbury, Martinsville, and Yadkinville. City of Mount Airy is not under a flood watch, but some of the outlying areas of the listing area are. Flooding could be caused by excessive rainfall. That is possible. Once again, through Friday morning, excessive runoff could result in a flash flood of creeks, streams, and other low-lying flood-prone locations. Thunderstorms along a stalled front are expected to result of repeat heavy rainfall through this evening, and we may be getting some more, so keep your radio dials tuned right here. We have showers and thunderstorms likely before 5 o'clock and then possibly in the evening as well. Some could produce heavy rainfall. Temperature steady around 74 degrees. We dropped down to 68. Current temperature is now 70. And then we do have a 70% chance of rain for the remainder of the afternoon. 21 mile per hour wind gusts are possible. Then tonight, showers and thunderstorms. Some of the storms.

Storms once again could produce heavy rainfall. Low around 66. There's a 100% chance of rain for tonight. Tomorrow, Friday, is the Juneteenth holiday, and that is going to be rainy, looks like, before the mid-morning time. And then gradual clearing, high of 85 degrees, with winds as wind gusts as high as 20 miles per hour. Chance of rain only 30%, with between a tenth and a quarter of an inch, once again, unless there's another thunderstorm, and that's in the early part of the day tomorrow. Friday evening, mostly clear. Once again, 85, the expected high, and then 57 for Friday night. Saturday, mostly sunny with a high of 87. Sunny and hot for Father's Day with a high near 90 degrees. The big Mayberry Cool Cars and Rods Cruise-In in Mount Airy. The updated forecast has been brought to you by the folks at Surrey Communications. I'll be back with the complete area obituaries right after this.

0: You can listen to the complete area obituaries over WPAQ Monday through Saturday at 7:40 a.m. in their condensed form at 1:30 p.m. and again in their entirety at this time at 4:30 p.m. And on Sundays, the obituaries are heard as part of the news at 5 o'clock. The obituaries are being brought to you at this time by the folks at B&B Produce, located at 12902 Fancy Gap Highway in Cana, Virginia. 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
0: Turning now to the complete area obituaries for this Thursday, June the 18th. Mrs. Karen K. Elaine Sawyer Bunker, age 75, of Mount Airy, went peacefully home to be with the Lord June the 11th at Mountain Valley Hospice Home in Dobson after a courageous battle with cancer. Kay was born in Revere, Massachusetts, September the 13th, 1950. Middle child in a family of 11 children, born to the late Victor and Doris Lyons Sawyer. Kay grew up with her 9 brothers and 1 sister in the suburbs of Boston, graduated from Balearica Memorial High School in Balearica, Massachusetts. Kay met her future husband, James Garner Bunker, in 1968, and after marriage moved to James's hometown of Mount Airy. Kay attended Guilford Tech and Surrey Community College, earning chiropractic assistant and medical assistant certifications. Kay worked in various medical offices and also in assistant roles before retiring from Northern Rehab as a medical office assistant. Kay was of the Lutheran faith and displayed her commitment to our Lord daily through her life of loving others in the way Christ commanded. Kay was known by all who knew her as possessing the most genuine kindness and was an eternal optimist in all situations. Kay's deep love of her family will be missed today but remembered for generations. Her outgoing personality, positive energy, and genuine care for people resulted in deep and lasting extended family connections and friendships both in her home state of Massachusetts and her marriage home of Surrey County. Kay was most proud of being Nana to so many grand and great-grandchildren in her

life. Whether blood relative or not, Nana's house was always a place of love, laughs, snacks, and comfort for so many children through the years, and she cherished each one. In addition to her parents, Kay was preceded in death by her in-law parents, Raymond and Georgia Bunker, a son, Jimmy Lee Bunker, brothers Pete Sawyer, Vic Sawyer, and Larry Sawyer. Kay is survived by her husband of 55 years, James Garner Bunker, along with a son, Matt Bunker and Angie, daughter Lindsay Bunker, Beale, and Shane. Also surviving is a sister, Mary Sawyer, Lavoy, and Randy, brothers Jesse Sawyer and Linda, Tom Sawyer and Patty, Jack Sawyer and Nancy, David Sawyer and Elizabeth, Jimmy Sawyer, Chrissy and Robert Bobby Sawyer, Denise, a sister-in-law, Sissy Bunker, Dalton and Rick, brother-in-law, Bill Bunker and Janet. She's also survived by her grandchildren, Morgan Bunker, Tate and Michael, Hope Bunker, Bowman and Mason, Aaron Bunker, Keeser and Lance, and Wilson Bunker, along with great-grandson, Lachlan Tate, great-grandchild, Kaiser, due later this year, and step-grandchildren, Mercedes Beale, Cody Beale, and Sarah, and step-great-grandsons, Oliver Beale. Also, let's cherish her memory of Nana or step-grandchildren, Charles Crandall and Diana, Alexis Crandall and Michaela Sturgill, and many bonus great-grandchildren, nieces, nephews, cousins, and special friends. Family would like to thank the entire staff of Mountain Valley Hospice for the amazing care and love shown to Ms. Bunker. In lieu of flowers, the family asks that donations be made in her memory to Mountain Valley Hospice at mountainvalleycares.org. A graveside service for family and close friends will be held at the Bunker Family Burial Plot in the White Plains Baptist Church Cemetery this Saturday at 10 a.m. That's Mrs. Karen K. Elaine Sawyer Bunker, age 75, of Mount Airy. Ms. Tishy Mae Simpson Caudill, age 96, passed away peacefully June 17th at Ridgecrest Retirement Community. She was born in Surrey County August 2nd, 1929, daughter of the late Lacey and Maggie Edwards Simpson. She was an amazing wife, mother, grandmother, and great-grandmother. In addition to being a talented seamstress, she worked with her husband Guy at Caudill's Food Store until her retirement. She was a member of Bannertown Baptist Church. Surviving are her children, Nancy Caudill Stone and her husband Harold Stoney of Mount Airy, James Caudill II and his wife Myrna of Catawba, North Carolina, six grandchildren, Maggie Stone Moore and Jeff of Terrell, North Carolina, Brian Lee Stone and Lindsay of Franklin, Tennessee, Camille Caudill Ellis of Charlotte, Mandy Bazemore and Brian of Charlotte, Laurel Bobka and Trevor of Walkersville, Maryland, Megan Prokopek and Jeremy of Statesville, 13 great-grandchildren, also brothers James Simpson, Leonard Simpson, and Katie, many nieces and nephews. In addition to her parents, she was preceded in death by her husband, Guy Caudill, brothers Wilford Simpson and Max Simpson. Funeral services will be held Saturday, June 20th at 12 noon at Bannertown Baptist Church, the Reverend Mickey Cogdell officiating. Interment will follow at Skyline Memory Gardens. The family will visit the church on Saturday from 10 until 12 noon. Excuse me, that's 11 a.m. until 12 noon. In lieu of flowers, memorials can be made to Mountain Valley Hospice at P.O. Box 325 Dobson 27017. Bannertown Baptist Church, 1834 Westfield Road, or to Brenner's Children's Hospital, NICU Unit 1 Medical Center Boulevard, Winston-Salem, 27157. Ms. Caudill's arrangements are
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That's Mrs. Tishy Mae Simpson Caudill, age 96, of Mount Airy. Betty Lou Reynolds Daniels, age 84, Winston-Salem, born November 23rd, 1941 in Stokes County. Born to Ed Reynolds and Mary Louise Tatum, departed this life in Winston-Salem June 12th of this year. In addition to her parents, she was also preceded in death by her siblings, Lily Dobson, William Reynolds, and Eugene Reynolds. She leaves behind to cherish her memories Vanessa Simmon, Kimberly Morgan, Crystal Glass, and Richard Danley, her children. Also four grandchildren, Brittany Friend, Andrew Friend, Raquan Dumas, Kaya Eve Glass, two great-grandchildren, Eli Friend and Drew Friend, one sister, Harita Reynolds, two brothers, Dean Reynolds and Eddie Reynolds, and a host of nieces, nephews, and other relatives and friends. Funeral services will be conducted at Mount Moriah Baptist Church, 1299 Perch Road, Pinnacle, Saturday, June 20th at 3:30 p.m., and burial will follow there in the church cemetery. The family will receive friends from 3 o'clock until 3:30 prior to the funeral service. Services have been entrusted to Spencer Funeral Home for Miss Betty Lou Reynolds Daniels, age 84, of Winston-Salem. Mr. Wayne Larry Drone, age 94, passed away peacefully at his home in Dobson, Saturday, June the 13th. He was born May the 30th, 1932, in Surrey County, the fourth of eight children born to the late George Mickle and Sally Marion Drone. Wayne graduated from Copeland High School, class of 1951, later earned an associate's degree in business from Drone's Business College in Winston-Salem. He proudly served his country in the United States Army. Following his military service, he married the love of his life, Kay Katie Venable. Together, they shared 70 wonderful years of marriage. In 1958, Wayne began his career with Sherwin-Williams in Mount Airy as an assistant store manager. He was promoted to store manager and faithfully served the company for 30 years before retiring in 1989. Wayne was also a dedicated and tireless volunteer in his community. His volunteer legacy was 29 years of service to the Surrey County Planning Board. In recognition of his commitment and leadership, he was honored as Surrey County's Volunteer of the Year in 1999. Wayne's most cherished accomplishment was raising his family in their longtime home located in White Plains. He was proud to watch each of his three children grow, earn a college education, and establish families of their own in Surrey County. Wayne was a quiet man whose accomplishments spoke for him and reflected the character by which he lived. He'll be fondly remembered as a devoted husband, a brother, a loving father and grandfather, cherished friend and hard worker, a risk taker. Wayne leaves behind a legacy of wisdom, strength, respect, and love. He's survived by his wife of 70 years, Katie Venable Drone, three children, Dana and Donnie Johnson, Doug and Carol Drone and Dale Drone, six grandchildren, Logan and Julia Drone, Morgan Johnson, Andy Max Schnuck, Claire Drone and Carson Mounts, Aaron and Jacob Bowman, and Carson Drone with fiance Sydney Colson. Eight great-grandchildren, Liam Vasquez Johnson, Hazel Drone, Luca Vasquez Johnson, Owen Drone, Olive Schnock, Henry Drone, Daisy Schnuck, and Hallie Bowman. Two sisters, Patty Thomas and Helen McCormick, and a devoted friend, Reed Tilly. In addition to his parents, Wayne was preceded in death by four brothers, Fred Drone, Coke Drone, Kermit Drone, and Hal Drone, and sister, Beulah Nickens Farrell. Private graveside service will be held for the family at Skyline Memory Gardens. Katie, Dana, Doug, and Dale would like to invite family and friends to visit with them at an informal celebration of life event this evening,
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That's Mr. Wayne Larry Drawn, age 94. Mr. Roy Ray Dunbar, age 80, of Mount Airy, passed away Monday, June 15th at Dunmore Plantation in Dobson. He was born June the 13th, 1946, in Surrey County, to the late William Frank and Annie Snow Dunbar. Mr. Dunbar was employed on the third shift at Russell Corporation for 29 years before retiring in 2008. In his younger years, he enjoyed hunting, gardening, and NASCAR racing on Sunday afternoons. For years, he enjoyed farming with his family on their tobacco farm. Most of all, he enjoyed spending time with his family. He was known as a quiet man that never talked much, but always had a smile on his face. Even when the dementia took his mind, it never took his spirit. Left to cherish his memory are his daughters, Penny Dunbar, Laurie Holderfield, Wade and Doug, grandsons Josh Holderfield and AJ, Bailey Holderfield and Rachel, Landon Wade, one great granddaughter and four great grandsons, also sister Virginia Louise Gwen and Bill, brother Donnie Dunbar and Pam, sister-in-law Joanne Dunbar Johnson and Walter, several nieces and nephews also survive. In addition to his parents, Mr. Dunbar was preceded in death by a brother, Roger Dale Dunbar, son-in-law Jeffrey Clifford Holderfield, nephew Bradley Monroe Gwynn, and special companion for over 30 years, Eula Grimes Martin. Graveside services will be held on Friday, June 19th at 2:30 p.m. at Ivy Green Baptist Church Cemetery. Services conducted by the Reverend Arliss Thomas. Family will receive friends on Friday from 1 o'clock until time for to leave for the service at Moody Funeral Home. 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Box 705 in Dobson, 27017. 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Box 325, Dobson, 27017. Family would like to extend their heartfelt gratitude and thanks to all of the nurses and aides, administrators, owners, and loving staff of Dunmore Plantation for Roy's care since December of 2021. They became our family, not just staff, after Roy's battle with his dementia illness. They would also like to sincerely thank the staff of Mountain Valley Hospice and Palliative Care for the love and care and support of Roy since August of 2025. Online condolences can be made at moodyfuneralservices.com. That's Mr. Roy Ray Dunbar, age 80. Ms. Gracie Lillian Lawson Jones, age 86, of Dobson, passed away Saturday morning, June the 14th, at Dunmore Plantation Assisted Living in Dobson. She was born in Surrey County, January the 24th, 1940, to the late Lester Everett Lawson and Jetty Viola Sawyers Lawson. She was of the Baptist faith. Ms. Jones loved to work with her flowers and garden. Ms. Jones is survived by three sons, Timothy Lawson, Paul Callis, and Kevin Jones, five grandchildren, two sisters, and a brother-in-law, Eva and Stanley Meredith, and Edith Young, several nieces and nephews, many more family and friends. In addition to her parents, Ms. Jones was preceded in death by a sister, Patricia Ann Lawson Siegert, and by five brothers, Charles Everett Lawson, Garnet Gray Lawson, James Paul Lawson, Ransom Jr. Lawson, and Wayne Ray Lawson. A graveside service will be held at the Lawson Family Cemetery in Ararat, North Carolina, Saturday, June 20th at 2 p.m. with Pastor Davis Smith officiating. Moody Funeral Services in Mount Airy is serving the family and

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That's Miss Gracie Lillian Lawson Jones, age 86, of Dobson. Unconditional love, it's something that all hope to receive yet rarely give. Brenda Terry Owens was the epitome of unconditional love. Regardless of race, religion, or political affiliation, she loved you with her whole heart. Her smile and immeasurable empathy extended far beyond what this tiny mountain woman could have ever imagined. Brenda Terry Owens was born to Arlie and Geraldine Terry August 22, 1945, in Metz-a-Dan. The middle of five children, Brenda lived a childhood of farming, laughter, and family. She had a deep love for her childhood home in Metz-a-Dan, recounting cherished memories of fried apple pies, quilting, and music. After graduating from Metz-a-Dan High School in 1963, she attended Drawn Business School in Winston, where she earned her degree with highest honors in key punch and office machines. Later, she worked at a telephone company as a long-distance operator. In Winston-Salem, she lived in a boarding house where girls lived upstairs and the boys lived downstairs. One boarder mentioned his cousin in the Air Force, whom he wanted to introduce her to. Jerry Owens stopped by, stepped into her life January of 1964. They never parted until her passing 62 years later, undoubtedly true love. Once settled in Mount Airy, Brenda and Jerry raised their two children, Shannon and Shelley, in what the children offered referred to as a golden childhood. Brenda worked tirelessly at Proctor Silex, Pine State, York Oil, AmeriGas, and Northern Hospital until her retirement. Upon retirement, she spent her days tending to and educating her only grandchild, Nevin Owens. He will always be her greatest joy. As a mother and grandmother, Brenda met each challenge with a smile and a quiet introspection that humbled those around her. Brenda's church family began at Lambsburg Baptist, later moved to Fellowship Baptist of Mount Airy. She took such care to love each of her Sunday school sisters. Little cards of affirmation and support are what the women of Lambsburg and Fellowship will remember most. Brenda was a devout Christian woman and the ultimate prayer warrior. Even after her paralysis, she knew she could still support her brothers and sisters in this world through prayer, and it was ceaseless. Brenda Owens passed away peacefully on the morning of June 17th at the Joan and Howard Wills Hospice Home of Dobson. Her family was by her side until the end. During the last 2 years of in-home care, she and the family came to cherish her nurses and countless aides from Mountain Valley Hospice and Palliative Care. Very special friend, Betty Willard, also helped and supported and cared for Brenda in her final years. All who came into contact with Brenda immediately felt the love and joy that emanated from this tiny woman, and all were changed by her. Brenda was preceded in death by both parents and a sister, Janice Harmon. She's survived by her husband, Jerry, children, Shannon and Shelley, grandson, Nevin, sisters, Jackie and Nash Lawson, and Alita Elvin, and a brother, Sheldon and Marie Terry. As you walk through this world, Brenda would want you to remember that it merely takes a smile, a nod, a note to truly, quietly shift the very nature of someone's life. Unconditional love, it is what we all hope to feel. Brenda Terry Owens was everything unconditional love was meant to be. In lieu of flowers, donations can be made to the Joan and Howard Wiltz Hospice Home of Dobson, P.O. Box 325, Dobson, North Carolina, 27017. 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

Mr. Easley Douglas Doug Tipton, age 93, excuse me, 83, of Cana, Virginia, passed away peacefully Saturday, June the 13th at the Joan and Howard Wilkes Hospice Home in Dobson, surrounded by his loving and supportive family. He was born November 17th, 1942, in Carroll County, born to the late Monroe Easley Tipton and Junia Junie Sutphin Tipton. He retired from Radford Army Ammunition Plant in Radford after 44 dedicated years. Papa Wee loved his grandsons more than life itself. He loved to go bike riding, fishing, shooting guns, and playing ball. And that was just a few of the many activities they would do together. He was a giver to the community and a deacon at Pleasant Grove Primitive Baptist Church. Left to cherish his memory are two daughters and sons-in-law, Pat and Brian Kidd, Sherry and Donnie McMillan, two grandsons, Logan Harris and Dakota Key, two sisters, Wanda King and Debbie Tipton, brother and sister-in-law, Vane and Marlene Tipton, his great-grandpup, Torvy, and many more family and friends. In addition to his parents, Mr. Tipton was preceded in death by a grandson, Sean Christopher Key. In going forward with Doug's wishes, there will not be any formal services held. The Tipton family would like to give a huge thank you to the staff of the Wilkes Hospice Home for all of their love, care, and support during this trying time. In lieu of flowers, memorial donations can be given to Mountain Valley Hospice and Palliative Care, P.O. 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That's Mr. Easley Douglas Doug Tipton, age 83, of Cana. Minister Jerry Elmore Valentine, Jr. of Maryville, Tennessee, formerly of Ararat, Virginia. Born January 29, 1955, to Elder Jerry Valentine, Sr. and Catherine Simmons Valentine, departed this life unexpectedly June the 13th in Tennessee. He was a graduate of North Surrey High School, class of 1978, also worked at Proctor Silex, Federal Express, and drove for WLA Trucking, also known as Flash. He had been a truck driver for 52 years and was currently employed by Dude Smith Trucking Company for 20. He enjoyed his job tremendously, and he'll be missed by the owner as well as the employees. He's survived by his loving wife, Cindy DeMano Valentine, daughter Danielle Alyssa Morales, and sons Joshua Valentine and Laverna and Jason Valentine. His mother he loved dearly, Miss Catherine Valentine. Grandchildren, Lene, Joshua, Jameson, Bradley, Daniel, Benjamin, Zoe, Mia Callista Davidson, and Nathan Dufour, sister Marianne Brim and Edward, goddaughter Patricia Trish Mayberry Moore, Melvin, four aunts, also daughter-in-law Renee Valentine and brother-in-law Larry Ziegler. He was preceded in death by his father, Elder Jerry Valentine, one brother, deceased Vincent Valentine, his living sons, E.J. Valentine and Amber, and Corey Valentine and Brandy, deceased, sister Karen Valentine Ziegler, daughter Patricia Mayberry Moore,

and Melvin. Deceased, the mother of his son, Faye Pilson, and J.J. Valentine, deceased. Mother of Jerry's sons, Louise Roberts Valentine, Jason, and Joshua Valentine. Memorial services will be conducted Saturday, June 20th at Friendship Progressive Primitive Baptist Church, located at 5101 Ararat Highway, Ararat, Virginia, from 1:30 p.m. The Reverend Cornelius Tatum will be the speaker. Family receiving friends from 1 until 1:30 prior to the service. That's Minister Jerry Elmer Valentine, Jr. of Maryville, Tennessee, formerly of Ararat, Virginia. Mr. Max Gray Wall, age 84, of Siloam, went home to be with his Lord and Savior Wednesday, June the 17th, at Novant Hospital, surrounded by his loving family. He was born October 17, 1941, in Surrey County, to the late Clyde Richard Wall and the late Myrtle Marie Brown Wall. He was a member of The Church of Jesus Christ of Latter-day Saints in Dobson. In addition to his parents, he was preceded in death by his brother-in-law, Gaither Bledsoe. Mr. Wall was a loving and devoted husband, father, grandfather, that would be greatly missed by his family and friends. He also worked as a farmer as long as his health allowed. Left to cherish his memories are his devoted wife, Peggy Wall, his son and daughter-in-law, Stephen Gray Wall, and Edna Bennett Wall, granddaughter Grace Leanne Wall, and husband Robert Logan McGirt, grandson Samuel Gray Wall, and his wife Abby Nicole Wall, his sisters Brenda Bledsoe and Barbara Fink, and Jim. Family will receive friends Saturday, June 20th from 1 until 2 o'clock at Moody Davis Funeral Service in Dobson. Funeral services for Mr. Wall will begin at 2 p.m. in the Moody Davis Chapel, Brother Travis Childress officiating. Burial will follow then in the Pine Hill Church Cemetery. Family wishes to thank Mountain Valley Hospice for the care and compassion shown to Mr. Wall and his family. Moody Davis Funeral Services of Dobson is respectfully serving the Wall family. That's Mr. Max Gray Wall, age 84, of Siloam. James Anderson Andy Webb passed away peacefully June 10th after several months of declining health. He was born in Mount Airy to Lewis and Lou Webb, November 24th, 1949. Andy grew up in Mount Airy and graduated from Mount Airy High School in 1968. He then followed his father's footsteps and attended North Carolina State University, where he graduated in 1974. After college, he became a professional photographer. He then went to work at Surrey Community College as a member of their technology staff. And for the next three decades, he helped the college grow with telephone systems, internet services, and audiovisual development. Andy was a lifelong member of First Baptist Church of Mount Airy. He enjoyed helping to upgrade the audiovisual needs of the church for many years. In 1975, Andy became an adult leader with the Boy Scouts of America. Through his 50 years of scouting service, Andy volunteered with Troop 542 and Troop 538. He also served on the Dogwood District Committee and was a Vigil Honor member of the Order of the Era. In addition, he received the Silver Beaver Award, the District Award of Merit, and the Good Shepherd Award. He worked tirelessly at Camp Raven Knob to upgrade communications abilities within the camp. Andy was a devoted ham radio operator. He helped countless others get their amateur radio license. His commitment to growing the ham radio community cannot be overstated. This started at an early age with CB radios and was his passion for most of his life. There will be a graveside service Friday, June 19th at 11 a.m. at Oakdale Cemetery with services conducted by the Reverend J. Metis. In lieu of flowers, memorials can be made to the First Baptist Church of Mount Airy or to Camp Raven Knob, Old Hickory Council, Scouting America, and online condolences can be made at moodyfuneralservices.com.
That's James

Anderson, Andy, Webb. Ginger Lynn Kirkman Werner, age 60, passed away peacefully with her family by her side June the 15th after a courageous 10-year battle with cancer. Ginger was a force of nature, strong-willed and fiercely independent. To her family, she was the strongest person they'd ever known, facing every challenge with unwavering faith and determination. She was a dedicated credit manager, highly respected for her work ethic. She enjoyed fine dining, shopping, traveling to the beach and the mountains, and the pride she took in keeping her yard and property immaculate. She especially cherished the time she spent fishing with her father, Charles Kirkman. Though Ginger never gave birth to children, she raised her niece and nephew, Brianna Todd and Cody Swisegood, as her own, lovingly known as Gingy. She adored Brianna's children, Elia Mays, Luke Mays, and Haley Todd, who were like grandkids to her and brought her immense joy. Ginger survived by her beloved husband, Bill Werner, sisters Robin Osborne and Pepper Kirkman Mays, her niece and nephew, Emily Osborne, Dalton Mays and Corinne, Alex Mays and Abby, and Ariel Young and Tyler. Her mother-in-law, Mae Werner, beloved dogs Roscoe and Skye, and other cherished cats, Loki, Lane, Belle, and Nala. She was preceded in death by her parents, Charles Kirkman and Linda Jo Barnes Kirkman. Sister Candace Kirkman, Swisegood, faithful companion dog Ringo. Ginger's strength, loyalty, and fierce love leave a legacy that will never be forgotten. She'll be deeply missed forever and forever loved. Visitation will be held on Sunday, June 21st at 2 p.m. at Moody Funeral Home Chapel. Memorial service officiated by Reverend Stephen A. Smith to follow her at 3 o'clock. Family kindly requests that in lieu of flowers or floral sprays, flowers be sent in vases or containers suitable for display. Moody Funeral Services of Mount Airy has been entrusted with the arrangements, and online condolences once again can be made at moodyfuneralservices.com. That's Ms. Ginger Lynn Kirkman Werner, age 60. We have these two also just in. Ms. Barbara Jo Hott Childress, age 81 of Mount Airy, passed away peacefully Tuesday, June 16th at 12 Oaks, assisted living. Mrs. Childress was born in Forsyth County, October 12, 1944, to the late Robert Franklin Hott and Peggy Jean Smith Wood. She was a loving mother, grandmother, sibling, and friend who will be deeply missed by all who knew her. Miss Childress was a woman of great faith and had a voice like an angel, loved to sing. She worked for many years as a technician in the emergency department at Hoots Memorial Hospital. Left to cherish her memories are her daughters and sons-in-law, Peggy Jo White and Donald, Lisa Ellen Johnson and Scotty, Anne Marie Smith and Anthony, 6 grandchildren, 8 great-grandchildren, sisters, Jackie Lovejoy, Juanetta Hickman. In addition to her parents, Ms. Childress was preceded in death by her loving husband, Bill Childress, her children's father, Marvin Denny, sister Jean. Graveside services will be held on Tuesday, June 23rd at 2 p.m. Skyline Memory Gardens. Mrs. Lisa Johnson speaking. Ms. Childress's wishes were to not have any formal visitation. Flowers will be accepted or memorial donations can be made to the charity of the donor's choice. Moody's of Mount Airy is respectfully serving the Childress family, and online condolences can be made at moodyfuneralservices.com. For Ms. Barbara Jo Hott Childress, age 81, of Mount Airy.

0: Franklin Frank Raymond Dollahite, age 89 of Mount Airy, passed away Wednesday morning, June 17th, at Northern Regional Hospital in Mount Airy. He was born November 26, 1936, in Stokes County to the late Lacey Ernest Dollahite and Hester Leora Pike Dollahite. He was a member of Slate Mountain Baptist Church and left to cherish his memory or his wife of 63 years, Frances Bowman Dollahite of the home, son Franklin Raymond Jr. Dollahite Jr., a sister and brother-in-law Bonnie and Bobby Ray Lambert, a sister-in-law Jacqueline Jackie Dollahite, several other family and friends. In addition to his parents, Mr. Dollahite was preceded in death by an infant daughter, Denise Annette Dollahite, 2 years, two sisters, Patty Jean Dollahite and Angeline Hester Dollahite Jessup, by brother Charles Dollahite. Funeral services will be held Monday, June 22nd at Slate Mountain Baptist Church at 2 p.m. Pastor Chris McMillan officiating. Burial will then follow in the church cemetery. Family will receive friends Monday at the church from 1 until 2 o'clock. Moody Funeral Services of Mount Airy is serving the family. 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That's Mr. Franklin Frank Raymond Dollahite, age 89, of Mount Airy. That concludes the reading of the complete area obituaries as we have them for this Thursday, June the 18th. On behalf of the staff and management here at WPAQ, we would like to thank our sponsor, B&B Produce. Also, send out our thoughts and prayers to those who've lost loved ones, and most especially at this time. You can listen to the complete area obituaries over WPAQ each Monday through Saturday at 7:40 a.m. In their condensed form at 1:30 p.m. and again in their entirety at this time at 4:30 p.m. and on Sundays can be heard as part of the news at 5 o'clock. The obituaries were brought to you at this time today by the folks at B&B Produce, located at 12902 Fancy Gap Highways in Cana, Virginia. 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

0: Music from Larry McPeak. Following up today's complete area obituaries, there's always a calm after the storm. We're going to check in real quick on the news a little bit late with some headline news, and then we'll get back to more music. Got a couple more requests to do here on the afternoon show right after this.
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1: AP News, I'm Ben Thomas. The U.S. has lifted its blockade of Iran, and oil tankers have begun moving freely through the Strait of Hormuz after President Trump and Iran's president signed a deal to end their country's war. Vice President J.D. Vance.
2: The Iranians, for the second night in a row, did not shoot at any ships in the Strait of Hormuz. So far, they are honoring their end of the commitment. And on the blockade, CENTCOM has allowed north of a dozen ships to go through our naval blockade, and so we're also honoring our end of the early part of the agreement.
1: Oil prices wavered, but the international standard Brent crude again settled just below $80 per barrel. Meanwhile, Sagar Magani reports.
3: For the first time since March, the average cost for a regular gallon of gas is below $4. Barely. AAA says gas prices are $3.99 on average, as word of an agreement spread earlier this week.
4: Could mean gas prices that stay below $4 a gallon nationally. And it could mean diesel prices also see a fall below the $5 mark.
3: Gas Buddy analyst Patrick DeHaan was cautiously optimistic. President Trump touted a drop while announcing the deal yesterday.
5: Oil is dropping like it has never dropped before.
3: But U.S. crude oil prices are still about $13 a barrel more expensive than before the war. And it'll take time for oil to resume flowing through the Strait of Hormuz. Sagar Magani, Washington.
1: Stocks closed higher on Wall Street, the S&P up 1.1%, the Nasdaq 1.9%, while the Dow had a more modest 72-point gain. In Brussels today, Defense Secretary Pete Hegseth told NATO allies the Pentagon would begin a six-month review of U.S. forces in Europe, looking at spending commitments.
6: Many countries following through, some that still need to do more, and we will be candid about that, both in private and in public. I think that's important, friends being honest with friends.
1: This is AP News. A big celebration of the New York Knicks NBA championship.
7: Knicks fans got up early in the morning to get a prime spot here at the ticker tape parade being held in their honor. Some even getting here last night, like Henry Ristretto, who flew in from Miami with his pillow and his son.
8: I've been a Knicks fan since 84, so I've been through a lot of pain and suffering. And who knows if I have to wait another 53 years for this to happen.
7: Although the Knicks won the NBA championship twice in the 70s, the city didn't host parades for them either time. So this is a big deal for diehard fans like Sharifa Wallace.
9: Yeah, I'm a Knicks fan since I was 7 years old.
7: She was wearing an OG jersey, Patrick Ewing, while 17-year-old Angel Oliva had a Jalen Brunson jersey on. He says he got here at 3 a.m.
10: to see my favorite players, my favorite team.
7: At the Knicks ticker tape parade in Manhattan, I'm Julie Walker.
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12: And we will have some local news coming up at the bottom of the hour, which is in just a couple of minutes, and probably have to wait for those requests. Got a request for some music from Flattin' Scruggs again, and then Silver Haired Daddy of Mine. I got to get that rolling. So right now we'll take you to the news with this number from Raymond Fairchild.

0: Well, that was a good one right there. I'll tell you what, you cannot beat Raymond Fairchild. Love his music, and wish I would have gone to see him in person over in Maggie Valley. The time now is right at 5:30, and it's time for state, local, Virginia, as well as regional news headlines. Here's Bob King.
1: For WPAQ and WSYD News, I'm Bob King. In Virginia, the Old Dominion has 13 days to pass a two-year budget before hitting the July 1st deadline. If not, the Commonwealth will see its first ever government shutdown. At the center of the debate are disagreements between the House of Delegates and the State Senate over tax breaks for data centers. The state gives exemptions to developers so they don't have to pay taxes on their equipment. The goal is to convince new data centers to come to the state. Because of those tax breaks, Virginia could be missing out on more than $1 billion to use for other issues. The House wants to keep those tax breaks while the Senate has pushed to remove the exemptions. The state helps fund many local programs, including schools and public safety. Those groups are estimating how much money they will receive in July. If the state gives the agencies less, they might have to cut back on their offerings. In other news, Governor Abigail Spanberger has signed a package of a new gun safety law aimed to make Virginia safer. She was joined by law enforcement, healthcare workers, students, and families affected by gun violence. The new legislation covers a range of measures, including closing loopholes, strengthening background checks, and promoting safe firearm storage. Spanberger said she came from a law enforcement family and was a federal law enforcement officer herself. Every day as a federal agent, she carried a firearm as a part of her job. She knows the tremendous responsibility that comes with gun ownership. The legislation signed agrees House Bill 19 that has closing the boyfriend loophole to make sure convicted domestic abusers cannot exploit a legal technicality to keep their firearms. Also prohibiting the transfer of firearms from a protective order is issued to protect women, families, and all Virginians from violence. That on House Bill 93. House Bill 21 is designed to hold the firearm industry accountable when the negligent business practices contribute to gun violence. Also, House Bill 110 will help reduce stolen firearms and keep law enforcement safe while prohibiting unsecured handguns in unattended motor vehicles and cracking down on ghost guns that take untraceable, unregistered firearms off Virginia streets and give law enforcement the ability to track weapons used in crimes. And, of course, the one that has everyone up in arms is House Bill 217 that's designed to protect Virginia families, law enforcement, and communities by prohibiting the future sale of assault-style weapons. Meanwhile, House Bill 1015 will prohibit firearm possession by individuals convicted of a hate crime, and House Bill 1525 includes restoring universal background checks by closing the Lynchburg loophole. And farmers in nine Virginia counties are eligible for emergency loans after their drought-stricken areas have been designated natural disaster areas by the Department of Agriculture. The designation allows the USDA Farm Service Agency to extend much-needed emergency loans to farmers affected by the droughts. The loans can be used for replacing equipment or livestock, reorganizing a farm operation, or refinancing certain debts. Including in those eligible are farmers from Patrick County and the Martinsville area. Other counties eligible include Amherst, Appomattox, Buckingham, Campbell, Charlotte, Henry, Nelson, Pennsylvania, and Sussex counties, and the cities of Danville and Lynchburg. The deadline to apply for the loan is January 31st of 2027. To file a notice of loss or other questions, contact your local USDA Service Center. In North Carolina news, a sweeping election bill that would make major changes on how votes are counted, reviewed, and challenged in a North Carolina area advanced to the House of Delegate Election Laws Committee on Tuesday. House Bill 958 would create

0: The statewide post-election audit process that would identify potentially ineligible voters, expand voter roll maintenance efforts, and require absentee ballots to arrive by Election Day. It would also allow counties to begin processing early and absentee ballots before polls close on Election Day, and ban ranked choice voting and limit how election officials can encourage voter turnout. And in North Carolina, the heat is on, followed by maybe a cooling off shower and lower temperatures as we move toward the first official day of summer coming up on Sunday. Central North Carolina and possibly our own area will deal with a mix of summer heat, tropical moisture, and an approaching cold front over the next several days. But before the rain arrives, heat remains a major concern. Temperatures climbed into the mid-90s on Wednesday afternoon in the middle southern part of the state. Today, it will stay hot and mostly dry for much of that day, with highs pushing again in the mid-90s to upper 90s. By late afternoon and evening, isolated showers and thunderstorms could begin to develop, especially across the triangle and points north, including us. The better chance for widespread rain arrives on Friday as a cold front moves through and taps into that tropical moisture. The leftovers of Tropical Storm Arthur will bring us the best chance of rain across the area. Behind the cold front, drier air moves in just in time for the weekend, as Saturday looks comfortable and dry, while Father's Day on Sunday stays rain-free but warmer, with highs climbing back into the mid-90s in the central part of the state. Of course, the first day of summer officially. In local news, the Surrey County Board of Commissioners announced that all fire departments have signed updated fire and rescue service agreements. In a statement released by the Surrey County Board of Commissioners, they noted the process has taken a lot of work and cooperation from all parties. The county and departments accomplished two things, and all fire departments signed the same contract with certain modifications to Dobson's contract to accommodate their municipal status. And funding for all fire departments will come from one fire service tax district with one rate for all citizens. All five county commissioners, Chairman Bill Goins, Commissioner Melissa Hyatt, Commissioner Mark Marion, Commissioner Eddie Harris, and Commissioner Van Tucker were equally committed to and involved in the process. The county attorney's letters were issued after all five county commissioners individually approved each interpretation and clarification. And fans of the Andy Griffith Show have been saddened in recent weeks with the passing of three of its brightest additions to the annual Mayberry Days festivities. The most recent was actor Ronnie Schell, who died Friday at the age of 94 in Los Angeles. Schell's passing came a day after that of 97-year-old Margaret Curry on Thursday, who guest starred in the Christmas Day episode of the Andy Griffith Show. Of course, Schell was best known for his long-running role as Duke Slater in the Gomer Pyle USMC series, a spinoff from the Andy Griffith Show. He was also a co-star on that Andy Griffith Show for two episodes during his time in the Gomer Pyle production, including the Foster Lady, portraying the director of a TV commercial that Aunt Bee starred in, and the other was Emmett's Anniversary, which Schell played a character named Bernie the Furrier. Schell had built a long string of guest appearances through the 1960s through 1990s, including an appearance on Happy Days, where he was reunited with Ron Howard for a few scenes. Schell regularly rode in the Mayberry Days Parade, occupying the passenger side of a Jeep driven by local resident and veteran Randy Moore. Schell worked on Gomer Pyle USMC from the start to the finish as the show ran from 1964 to 1969, and then returned to the show after a year-long furlough when he starred in his own TV show, Good Morning World. In that sitcom, he played one of two early morning DJs on an AM station in Los Angeles, along with Elvis' friend Joby Baker. Then an unknown actress, Goldie Hawn, also was featured in the production. That show ran from 1967 to 1968 before being canceled by CBS. Still on the CBS payroll, Schell returned to Camp Henderson with the rank of corporal and shared the office of Sergeant Carter in his second stint on Gomer Pyle USMC. Just a few weeks ago, Dennis Rush, one of Opie's friends, passed away on May 9th. Rush had the longest tenure on the Andy Griffith Show among the three, working on the set in six different episodes. And for WPAQ and WSYD News, I'm Bob King reporting.
1: Thank you, Bob King. And right now, by special request, sending this out to Don Smith. He's listening in, wanted to hear this number from Flat and Scruggs.

That is music from Flat and Scruggs, and that out to Don, who's listening in. And right now, we've got had a nice call from Lynn Bennett. He's listening in over in Murphy, North Carolina, and he wanted to hear this number and remember his dad, the late Corbett Bennett, which, if I'm not mistaken, he was from Stokes County. So I hope you enjoy this number from Doc Watson.

once again, sending that out to Lynn, who's listening in down in Murphy, North Carolina. Said it was real right cool now after the rain had come through, and that's same here. We might get some more overnight, a little bit more, they say. We probably will. So we do need it. Sometimes when it all comes at once, that's tough, but we can't have to just go with it. Right now, we're going to have a song from Alan Bybee and Grasstown, and then we might pick out one or two more that I've been unable to find so far, but I'm still looking.

Got a couple of dad songs in honor of Father's Day coming up. Don't forget about that. That's coming up on Sunday. Here's Ralph 2.

0: Well, I've just run out of time. I'm going to send that out to my buddy Al, who's listening in. I forgot to send him out a song. We did play some Clarence White, but also I'm going to send that out to Ron. He might be listening. He really likes Russell Moore and Third Time Out. Right now, it's just a couple of minutes before the hour of 6 o'clock. We'll have change up on things and be bringing you Sundown Serenade. Stand by, because we do have some great numbers, a few Father's Day numbers, and also we'll have a little chat with Nick Freitag with the Elkin Big Band. They've got a great summer concert planned, and he wants to tell us all about their music, and that'll be fun to hear and catch up. Until then.
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This just in, we do want to let you know that there's a tree down on 601 headed towards Dobson, blocking traffic near Smith Road. Would be best if you could take old 601 if you're going towards Dobson. Delays are expected as workers are just now arriving on the scene here. That's just of about 10 or 15 minutes ago.

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0: Well, that was great. I just want to thank Kelly Epperson for helping me to get that Groucho Marx, and also the Swing and Sway with Sammy Kay, and then Louis Armstrong. Was thinking about doing Daddy's Little Girl and getting ready to have to do an interview, and I just don't think I can do it. Maybe later in the program, but I love that song too. But we're going to be hearing from Nick Freitag from the Elkin Big Band. I believe they'll be in and around Mount Airy at the Andy Griffith Playhouse this Sunday, and he always likes to call in and let us know what their set list is going to be, so you folks can check it out. We're going to hear a very important word, and then we'll have some more great music this evening on Sundown Serenade.
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Guy Lombardo and his Royal Canadians. That's called Moonlight Savings Time. Might send that out to my helper for the merry-go-round, Mark. He's usually driving home about this time, and he was not the one that gave me the traffic report, but I'll read that again, that there is a tree across the road on 601, so you may want to get on the old Highway 601 to go around or expect delays. They was trying to get it cranked. So, had a request from way over in the western part of the state, and Lynn said it was raining over there. This is the first time I've heard thunder just now, Lynn. And he requested Down Yonder by Dale Wood. And I have got a funny story, so I'm going to tell it to you, Lynn. People will probably start calling in and say, don't tell any stories. But my grandma went to the Grand Ole Opry, and Dale Reeves was there. And, of course, he's from Sparta. And then Dale Wood is a lady who played the piano. And she also, I don't know if she's a member of the Grand Ole Opry, but she was there quite frequently. So, anyways, I'm thinking that maybe Dale Reeves may be a member. I'll have to look that up for a future program. But, anyways, my grandmother was there with probably my parents, both of them, there at the Grand Ole Opry and got to go backstage. And there.

was Dale Wood, and my grandma was so excited to meet her, except when she went up to her, she said, well, Dale Reeves. Now, of course, that did not go over too good because Dale Reeves is a guy and Dale Wood is a lady. But anyway, she did play a mighty fine piano. So we'll play this one for you, Lynn, and stay dry out there. And also send it out to John Reese. I know he loves a good piano number. This go back to 1951. You're listening to Sundown Serenade.

0: Freitag is joining us. He's the trombonist, trombone player, that's how I like to say it, from the Elkin Big Band, and they will be at the Andrew Griffith Playhouse this upcoming Sunday. What a great way to spend Father's Day. How's it going, Nick?
1: It's going well, and getting a little rain out there and making everything green again.
0: Oh, yeah. We do need it, though, don't we?
1: We do need it. We need it, yeah.
0: Well, tell us a little bit about the concert, the show. It's going to be a matinee show at the or a daytime show, however you want to call it, at the Andy Griffith Playhouse this Father's Day.
1: Right. That's right. It's I think that's a good way to put it. It's a Sunday matinee because we wanted to make sure that, you know, everybody had the time to go to church and to go have, get themselves something to eat and then roll on into the air-conditioned luxury of the Andy Griffith Playhouse and set a spell, and we'll play some charts for you for 2 hours, and everybody can go out and get some dinner and head home. 5 o'clock will be done.
0: Sounds like a great way to spend Father's Day, and I know that some people may be wondering, but there is some construction going on at the Playhouse. And, you know, the Franklin Street parking lot has been out of commission, but it's back open. So there will be parking for folks, you know, so it'd be a great time to go to the Playhouse. And do you have any information about that? Do they need to still enter from kind of the side door?
1: Well, you know, I met with Tanya the other day, specifically just to, you know, go over the last minute update there. And she said that they were entering the last couple of weeks from the side door, but she said for Sunday, she plans on having it accessible from the front, through the front porch. They're going to have it ready there. And they should have, you know, a lot of that construction vehicles and stuff should be not where they are in the parking lot right now. That there will be parking available on the regular lot right there, aside of the Playhouse. But as you said, the new Franklin Street parking lot is open, and of course across the street you can park and those things, but we are supposed to come in through the front. And she said, you know, everything's fine on the inside, the air conditioning is working, and so come on in and cool your heels, and we'll play the Hot Licks on stage for you with the big band.
0: Well, give us some ideas about what kind of music y'all have got picked out for Father's Day. Big band standards?
1: Okay. Yeah, pretty much. We've got 20 numbers, 20 charts that span from, you know, I'm looking at the dates 1933, you know, up to 1968. And we go from, you know, Gershwin to Herbie Hancock, and including Duke Ellington and Billy Strayhorn. And so it's just a nice assortment of popular tunes. Everybody should recognize them. Might be one or two that you say, oh, I didn't know the name of that one. But our MC, our string bass fella, Pat, he does a great job of introducing the tunes and giving you a little background information and factoids that maybe people didn't know about the origins of why this was written and who wrote it. And we have a great, it's of the 20 numbers we're going to play, 11 are going to be vocal charts, and we have one of our two female vocalists singing with us, Krista Jo Wells, who performs regularly at the Reeves Theater in Elkin, and she has her own group as well, really talented young lady. She's going to sing on 11 of the 20 numbers that we're playing. The other 9 are full instrumentals without vocal accompaniment.
0: Well, I know that's going to be a great show. She's got a great voice, and the band is awesome. We'll tell you a little bit about the pricing of the tickets, just so you can walk up and get a ticket, but it's probably best if you go ahead and purchase them now. What do you think?
1: Yeah, I think so. Although, if you do buy them in person, you can save a little money.
0: Yeah, there is a slight added fee to use the service there to purchase them online. But the ticket prices are very affordable. And once again, that would be a great way to celebrate Dad. If your dad likes music or your husband likes music, I can vouch for this. The Elkin Big Band is

0: phenomenal. And also, if you have you know, something to do with your grandkids, that would be a great way to spend the afternoon and then go out to eat for early supper.
1: Yeah, that's true. And like you said, so many young folks, people nowadays don't get to experience the sound of the big band, and it's like nothing, you know, if you've not experienced it, you know, you won't believe the power and the music that can come forth from, you know, four or five trumpets, four or five trombones, five saxophones, and the complements of the guitar. And we have a fantastic keyboardist, Joel Everett, who actually won an Emmy Award like 10 years ago composing music. And he performs for all of our numbers, too. And so it's a really talented group. They're all local between, you know, Wilkes County, Surrey County, and they're just really it's a great group, and we really just have fun playing the music and keeping the music alive.
0: Well, I think that's what it's all about, and we can pass this tradition down. The folks that are coming up now and in school band, it's very inspirational for those folks, and hopefully we'll get some more folks interested in school band, high school band. So I just want to give you the opportunity to tell the folks one more time about the show, and then we'll move on to the weather forecast. I know everybody's interested, but it looks like Sunday's going to be a nice day. It's going to be hot, but it'll be a great day, and a great day to go out and hear some music.
1: Exactly right. Exactly right. Yeah, so I think you'll really enjoy hearing the music. We've got soloists, but everybody's performing together, and we have 18 instrumentalists and one vocalist, so it's truly a big band, and we love playing the Andy Griffith Theater. It's got fantastic acoustics, so we're just hope to see everybody out there and enjoy your time, your Father's Day afternoon at 3 o'clock at the Andy Griffith Playhouse. Look forward to seeing you.
0: Well, thank you so much, and happy Father's Day to you.
1: Thank you, Jenny.
0: All right. Appreciate we'll talk it. To you again soon.
1: Okay, thank you.

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0: We have a beautiful evening out there. A little bit of rain, but I think it's mostly passed. It might come back around again. We had a little thunderstorm just a moment ago. But showers and thunderstorms likely before 5 o'clock. And then overnight as well, we do have showers and thunderstorms in the forecast, low around 66. Some of those storms could produce some heavy rain. Chance of rain is 100%. For your Juneteenth holiday, Friday, we do have a chance of showers in the morning and patchy fog possible as well, but cloudy through mid-morning and then gradually clearing. High near 85 tomorrow. 30% chance of that rain, mainly in the morning. Mostly clear on Friday night with a low of 57. Mostly sunny for Saturday with a high of 87 degrees, and sunny and hot for your Father's Day with a high near 90. 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

You're listening to Sundown Serenade here on the Voice of the Blue Ridge. It's just about time for my part of tonight's program to draw to a close, but hope you've enjoyed it. Thank you once again to Nick Freitag from the Elkin Big Band. Check that out for your Father's Day festivities at the Andy Griffith Playhouse. It's a 3 p.m. show, and you still have time to go out and eat supper or get back to church for Sunday evening services. That's this Sunday, the 21st. Also, don't want to forget to mention the merry-go-round. This Saturday, we're going to have a jam session, 11 to 1:30, just jamming. So I hope you can make it down to the theater or tune us in on the radio dial. Keep your radio dials tuned right here to WPAQ, the Voice of the Blue Ridge, until I'm over the airwaves of the greatest radio station in the world, I think. This is Jenny Lowry. Good night, friends. Happy Father's Day to all the dads.

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1: Yeah.
0: Oh, Mr. Crosby.
2: Ask me, son.
0: All the orchestras are swinging it today.
2: Biggest kind of gates.
0: And I wanted to find out what the noise is all about. Yeah. Do you really think that swing is here to stay?
2: Well, now, I'm glad you asked me, Mr. Mercer.
0: Yeah?
2: Oh, Mr. Mercer.
0: I'm listening.
2: Swing is really much too ancient to condemn.
0: Why, you don't say.
2: In the jungles they would play in that same abandoned way.
0: On the level, Mr. Crosby.
2: No, on the downbeat, Mr. M.
0: Oh, Mr. Crosby.
2: Mm-hmm.
0: Now, Mr. Crosby.
2: So happy to oblige.
0: I've been reading in the latest magazine.
2: Yes.
0: That a jiving jitterbug blows his top and cuts a rug. Will you tell me what that language really means?
2: Oh, Mr. Mercer.
0: Yes,
2: Mr. Stimmer, sir.
0: Tell me.
2: As a student of the slang, they use pro tem.
0: Pro what?
2: That just means a solid gait. Cuts a murderistic plate.
0: That's amazing, Mr. Crosby.
2: That's elementary, Mr. M.
0: Oh, Mr. Crosby. Dear Dr. Crosby, is it true that swing's another name for jazz? And the first place it was played was a New Orleans parade, and the Southern Negro gave it all it had.
2: Oh, Mr. Mercer, Mr. Mercer, Mr. Mercer, Mr. Mercer, I believe that its foundation came from them.
0: Are you positive?
2: Yes, they just slowed the tempo down, and then they really went to town.
0: Allegretto, Mr. Crosby.
2: Alligators, Mr. M.

an intimate situation. And then begins this Romeo's conversation. He says, murder, he says. Every time we kiss, he says, murder, he says. At a time like this, he says, murder, he says. Is that the language of love? He says, solid, he says. Takes me in his arms, he says, solid, he says. Meaning all my charms, he says, solid, he says. Is that the language of love? He says, a chick, chick, you torture me. Zoop, are we living? I'm thinking of leaving him flat. He says, dig, dig, the jumps the old ticker is given. He can't talk plainer than that. He says, murder, he says. Every time we kiss, he says, murder, he says. At a time like this, he says, murder, he says. In that impossible time, it will bring on nobody's murder but his own. He says, Jackson, he says. And my name's Marie, says Jackson, he says. Shoot the snoot to me, he says. Jackson, he says. Is that the language of love? He says, woof, woof, he says. When he likes my hat, he says, he says, what the heck is that? He says, woo-hoo, he says. Is that the language of love? He says, a hep hep with helium now, babe. We're cooking in other expressions to wit. He says, we're in de groove, and de groove is good looking. He sounds like his uppers don't fit.

0: else's murder. Boy, bodies are.
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Along about 1917, jazz will come upon the scene. And then about 1935, you begin to hear swing, boogie, woogie, and jive. You hear the

dancing is my crime. It seems a sin I've gotta give in to syncopated time. It makes me lose my dignity, it makes me lose my poise, and some folks call it music, but my

makes me. I like music, sweet or blue, but music makes me. My self-control was something, but now it's a gag about town. The things I do are never.

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